0: He's all right.
1: He's all right.
0: He's all right.
1: He's all right.
0: Yes, he is.
1: Yes, he is.
0: Yes, he is.
1: Yes, he is.
0: Yes, he is.
1: Yes, he is.
0: You better pray.
1: Yes, he is.
0: My.

You better go ahead. Hey, God, how you about shot? Hey, none of your seat. I don't know about shot. Let him.

bless you. For a moment, I want to ponder the question, or try to give an answer to the question, why we need to be born again. Why we need to be born again. That's the question. For those who may need a topic, it'll just simply be a statement of exclamation, I was dead. A few weeks ago, and it's been a few weeks now, I remember the last time I stood before you, we were trying to present to our congregation this purpose of moving forward, certainly throughout the rest of this year, and resetting our compass as an evangelical church. And we lifted to us several notions, and that was that we wanted to make sure that we were focusing on being what we called a gospel-centric type of people, that we made sure that we were in partnership with God in these last days of presenting a clear gospel message, not just to the body of Christ, but also to those who may visit with us, and start giving some biblical foundations for the challenge we have here in our congregation about sharing our faith with non-believers. And if we're going to be evangelical and in our deportment of our faith, then certainly we need to have a clear, solid gospel message. We need to understand it succinctly and concisely, and we need to make sure that we can interpret that in our statements to family members, friends, coworkers, and people in our community. We said that to be evangelical meant that we took hold of believing four basic fundamental truths that all evangelicals hold close to. And let me back up and say, first of all, that when we say evangelical, we're not talking about necessarily a denomination of people. We're talking about individuals from all kinds of denominations, whether they be Reformed or Baptist, Apostolic or Pentecostal, or even Baptist, Lutherans. We're talking about those groups of people in those various denominations who have a gospel-centric disposition or who believe that Jesus Christ is truly the only way and only means of salvation. And then there are deportment of activities go about to represent that in what they do as far as missions, education, and outreach in their communities. But there are four basic truths that are presented by the historian David Belatin about evangelicals. And I gave you these, and let me just recite them so that you will have them in case you missed them. First of all, he said that evangelicals above all are conversionism. They believe in conversionism, meaning that they believe that lives need to be transformed through a born-again experience and a lifelong process that follows that we call evangelism. Did you get that? First of all, conversionism, believing that one lives his life through a transforming relationship or born-again experience, and then that experience of that life is a lifelong process that we call discipleship or maturation in Christ. Secondly, evangelicals believe in being, in this word that they call activism. And that means that the expression and demonstration of the gospel is lived out in missionary and social reform efforts. In other words, when we are born again, then we live out our faith, demonstrating it. We express it through what we do in missionary and social reform efforts. Thirdly, evangelicals have this concept of biblicalism, meaning that there is a higher regard for the Bible as the ultimate authority to the body of Christ, and that no other document written by man
has more authority to guide the Christian life other than the Word of God. And then fourthly, it believes, evangelicals believe in what we call crucifixionism, which means that we believe that the stress of the sacrifice of Jesus Christ on the cross made it possible for all of humanity's redemption, and that no other redemption mode could take the place or be substituted for the sacrificial death of Jesus Christ on the cross. So that's what we're moving toward. And when we spoke last, we spoke briefly just about how it's so important for us to be sharing our faith because the world is dying. And that's when we gave those very striking statistics about per day, per hour, per week, per second, men and women are dying. And that if we're not sharing our faith, they are literally dying on our watch and have not heard the gospel, which means they did not have a chance to give their life to Christ. And so some will stand before God with this awesome, dreadful principle of nobody ever told me. Now, we know, according to Romans, that the Bible says that won't even be enough, because the book of Romans chapter 1 says that even without a word, God has revealed himself to all men, even by nature, so that men have been provoked to ask the question, who made this? There's got to be somebody in charge. But today I want to ponder this wonderful text, mainly of Ephesians chapter 2, and arguing the fact that I was dead and I needed to be born again. As a matter of fact, smiling somebody, just tell them, I needed that. I needed to be born again. Pastor Hardy, it's messages like this that sometimes makes one feel like they're preaching to the choir. It's when you really start focusing on getting ready to be used by God, it's the rehearsal, it's those elementary things that Paul talks to the Christians when he writes to the Hebrew Christians about the elementary things and making sure those common things are in place. And we could not have a dynamic mission church or evangelical church or even a gospel-centric church until it is true. And I've been using this little phrase as children do, for real though, you got to be born again. And until that's not an issue, and until you are so clear about that and are comfortable relating that to anyone you come in contact with, we're not really ready to step up to the plate and do what God wants us to do. And so we have to do away with this notion that you have to be a professional witness before you start witnessing. Because from day one, when God saves you, you're ready to tell somebody what he's done for me. If you can't say nothing on day one, but I was lost, now I'm found. Was blind, now I see. You were able. But from a collective standpoint and from a motivational standpoint and a momentum standpoint, the body of Christ must galvanize herself and make sure we do away with all of the schisms that would hinder one from hearing and believing and understanding the gospel of Jesus Christ. Why do I need to be born again? We were dead in our sins, says the scripture. If you get a chance this week, I invite you to go back and read Genesis chapter 2 and Genesis chapter 3. And with that, read 2 Corinthians chapter 2. I want you to read those in combination because those two portions of scripture give us quickly the Old Testament concept of our falling and our need, and then our New Testament concepts of how God helped us through that awful process. We were literally dead in our trespasses, dead in our sins. Here's another reason why we need to be born again.
Men need to be born again because the difficulty is, and I like this part, I know you already know this, but I just found out this really in my heart to have it settled. It is so hard to try to put a living word in a dead person. And until a man is born again, it's literally like pouring water on a duck's back.

Spirit of Jesus Christ, and he comes forward at a time where he says, you know, not just me, we know, Lord, that nobody can do what you've been doing except God be with him. And I love what Jesus does. Jesus does not dive into the self-promotion state. He does not begin to take glory for himself. But he quickly tells Nicodemus and recognizes, he said, look, I know you got something on your mind. I know it's serious for you. And I know you want the answer. But we can't even start having a conversation about what you want to talk about, because the answers you're looking for are spiritual. They're not carnal, and they're not what? Intellectual. And so if you want me to answer your question, and if you're going to receive the answer that I give you, the first requirement, Nicodemus, is you must be born again. Yeah, not from a common context and just for illustration's sake. It is the same principle that sometimes a child asks a parent who has lived years, mom, dad, why can't I do so-and-so? And the mom and dad say, even if I told you right now, you probably wouldn't understand it. So I'm going to tell you, but keep living, because after a while, it'll make sense. Right now, you're just going to hear me. But after a while, you will understand what I was telling you. Do I have a witness here? Somebody who heard something when you were young, you didn't understand, but when you got older, you said, oh, okay. Oh, that's what he was saying. That's what she was trying to. So there's some things you got to experience before you can understand them and apply it to your life. And so you can't start talking about the gospel and a man dying on the cross for our sins and one man being the only way for salvation. And at the name Jesus, every knee bows, every tongue confess to a dead person. That's got to be a spiritual change going on. And he says, verily, verily, which is truly, truly, without exception, if we're going to have this conversation, you must be born again. So I said it's hard to get a living word into a dead person. But let's look at Hebrews chapter 4, verse 12. In several translations, and see the power of God's word. And here's what happened when dead people hang around a living word. Here's what happened to me. Here's what happened to you. And it's what's going to happen to anybody else who's ever going to be born again. Here's the spiritual metamorphosis. Here's the activity that's taking place. Paul writes for us in the NIV version of the text. He says, Hebrews 4 and 12, for the word of God is living and active. See, I'm dead. Was dead, but what? The word of God was what? Living and active. What else about it? It was sharper than any two-edged sword. Yeah, God, that's sharp. Anybody ever been cut with a razor blade? Razor blades cut you so quick, your flesh have to think about bleeding. Do I have one witness up in here? You get cut by a razor blade, white meat just look at you for a minute and say, oh, I'm supposed to bleed. You just lay open for a minute. Like, I don't believe that just happened. And then it starts bleeding. But it's sharper than that. Sharper than that. What does that have to do? It penetrates. That's what happened to me. I kept hanging around church, was showing up for the wrong reason, but I kept showing up, Johnny. I thought I was coming for another reason, but all the while, the word was penetrating. Yeah. It was getting there. It was penetrating. It was getting under my skin. Even watch this now, to the dividing of the soul and spirit. Mother Williams, that's sharp. So sharp that it divides the soul and the spirit. It separates the joy.

0: comes from the mirror. It judges the thoughts and the attitudes of the heart. That's what a living word will do. And so when we were lost, when we were not born again, we came in contact with a living word from somebody. It didn't have to be a preacher, church. Maybe you had a born-again friend or a born-again family member, or you had a person who had encountered God years ago, a grandmother, grandfather. I don't know who it was, but you came in contact with the word of God. Romans 10 says, verse 17 says, so then faith come by hearing, and hearing by the word of God. So somewhere, if we are saved this morning, there was a living, active word somewhere in our life that we encountered that penetrated us, and through the work of the Holy Spirit convicted us of our sin, introduced us to Christ, according to Galatians 3:23, as the schoolmaster does this child, and then we were able by faith to say, Abba, Father. And ask him personally to come into our life and to save us. And if we are born again today, that's what it was. A penetrating word. Tell somebody I was dead. But the word that was live and sharp, it found me. Tell them that for me. In the New Living Translation, this same scripture says, for the word of God is alive and powerful. Live and powerful. Live and powerful. In the Aramaic Bible, in the English, it reads, for the word of God is living and fully effective. Yeah, I like that. Fully effective. And then it adds another word to layer that. And not only effective, but it is efficient. So the word of God is living and active, effective and efficient. Now, Isaiah 55 just says that the word of God does not return void, but it accomplishes the purpose that God has for it. So when we are lost, God Almighty, the word of God is on a seek and destroy mission. He literally walks down the pews of gatherings where a word is proclaimed. He's in stadiums or conferences and auditoriums or in homes, in foxholes, in tents. Wherever the word of God is being lifted, he's on a mission to penetrate some dead person's heart and to give them life. To give them life. And so that's this wonderful thing about it. We were dead, but now Paul says we are alive under Christ, and like Nicodemus, the only way we can understand this is that we must be born again. Ask your neighbor with a smile, have you been born again? And get an answer from him. Get an answer. Get an answer. Did anybody say no? I think so. I hope so. I wish. I'm trying to be. Anybody like that? Did anybody find anybody like that where you were sitting? You didn't, did you? Huh? But y'all know what? It's so paranoid when you just preach the same folk all the time. Look at Ephesians chapter 2, if you will. So we were dead. We were dead. Tell somebody I was dead. And so that's it. So in Ephesians 2, verses 4 and 5, Paul says to the Christians at Ephesus, God makes us alive. Not just that I have a desire to live, but what God makes me alive. God makes us alive. We would never experience the fullness of the greatness of God's love for us, nor see his love in relation to who he is in a dead state. It's hard to love dead people. Unlovable people. Detached, uninterested people. It's hard to get through the people that don't have feelings. And so when we are dead in our trespasses, that's why heavenly or godly things really don't compute in a positive way. You can tell people all day until they get penetrated by the word of God. God loves you. Oh, yeah, I know. Yeah, I know. I know God loves me. Or either they could go the opposite way and say, if God loves me like that, then why is my life like this? And so I want you to know that when you encounter that, you're just encountering some deadness of spirit that's under conviction. They've been cut, and now they're bleeding. And now they're looking for relief. They can only come from a loving God. So we cannot experience the fullness of his love. Verse 4 says that the greatness of his love is shown precisely in that it makes us alive when we were dead. It wakes us up. God's love through his word, it wakes us up. For God so loved the world that he gave his only begotten son, that whoever would believe in him should not perish, but have everlasting life. I remember when I was under conviction as a lost sinner and trying to find my way to God, there was not many more texts that were comforting as John 3:16. To realize that like I was at that time, you mean tell me God can love me so much till he can give his only son so I don't have to perish? That was good news. That was good news. And God, being rich in his mercy, the text goes on to say, God, somebody say mercy. He being rich in mercy. Let me tell you something. That's all God is to lost people. He's merciful. So sometimes, a whole lot of times, not only should we tell lost people that God love them, we should also add an appendix say, and may the Lord have mercy. Or may he continue to do what? Have mercy. And everybody know what mercy is, don't we? It is mean that God has not given us what we deserve. He has withheld what judgment, what wrath that our living has warranted. He has tempered his reaction and response to sin by being merciful unto us. He has forbeared us. He has been long-suffering towards us. He has been patient towards us. And if anybody want to test that, I always use as a proof text for God's mercy the entire book of Jeremiah. Well, when you read it in context, it is clearly a book where God's mercy runs out. And where God stops listening to intercession. Where God stops hearing people when they pray for you. And says, it's enough. I gave them enough time. I've shown them enough of me. I proved my compassion. I proved my patience, my love. That's it. Enough. Tell somebody with a smile, I don't want God's mercy to run out on me. I don't want his mercy. And if there's anybody here this morning who's not born again, use mercy. Use this little space, this little window God has given you to hear this word of compassion and love. He's merciful, but mercy, God, help me preach to somebody. Mercy is determined for a period of time to get you from one step to another. It's like buying from fairy to fairy. His mercy is anew every morning. Says, are y'all with me here? David says when he sinned, don't let me fall into the hands of nature. Don't let me fall into the will of men. But let me fall in the hands of God. For in God's hand, there's a lot of mercy. Tell somebody with a smile, use your mercy. Use your mercy. And he's rich in mercy. Why? because of the great love which he loved us, even when we were dead in our trespasses. That is, he made us alive with Christ. We were dead in our trespasses. He made us alive through Christ. See, without Christ, I'm dead. With Christ, I live. In Christ, I live. I move. I have my being. My God, my God. Well, what is it, Pastor Manaway, when I'm not in Christ, but I'm still here? You existing. You ever heard of the living dead? That classic theater motion picture that was first released in 1968, Night of the Living Dead, where it says the undead survived by consuming the living. Okay, you'll get that Tuesday morning. That was the theme of the text, how the living dead survived by consuming the living. And so when we, God Almighty, when we try to have church and we have a mixed congregation of living folk and living dead, and you feel like you're being consumed, you ain't crazy. When you are in a relationship where both people not alive, you are literally being consumed by a living dead person. Emotionally, psychologically, physically. They are surviving by consuming you. And you are dying by staying with them. Now, I didn't tell nobody to go get divorced. That ain't what I said. I didn't tell nobody to go home and put nobody out. I didn't say none of that. I'm just preaching. I'm just trying to help us understand a spiritual context for a discussion. You're supposed to be in partnership with somebody, but the partner ain't never doing nothing. But they are living by consuming. I'm glad you're with me. And that's how we were doing God. How would you feel as God? You woke all these, just on the planet Earth, 7 billion people up every day, and you fed them all. You gave them all bread to eat, some water to drink. Put a shelter over their head. Y'all help me here. Gave them health and strength. They can see. They can hear. They can walk. They can do anything they want to do because you gave them strength. They prosper because you bless them. Are y'all with me here? You open doors they never could open. You take them places they never could have. And then they still don't live for you. Oh, yeah. Tell somebody. Yeah, God is merciful. He is. He made me alive through Christ. I was dead. But he made me alive through Christ. Through Christ, I became animated. Yeah, I became animated. I became animated. I got in God's hand. And so the Spirit of God then began to manipulate my life so that I moved where he wanted me to go and I said what he wanted me to say. Can I get a witness? I saw what he wanted me to see. I heard what he wanted me to hear. It goes on to say, because of his great love for us, he made us alive. And if you don't know that you are dead, then you don't really know the fullness of God. Tell somebody, I know that God loves me today more than he did yesterday. Tell them that. And how do you know that, Tabernacle? Because you live with him for a little while now. And you know what he's had to put up with for a while. But yet, he's been better to you than you've been to yourself. I'm glad God the decisions of who's going to wake up in the morning. I'm too vindictive for that. God can't trust me with that. I'm glad God done let me pick and choose who's going to be blessed. I can't be trusted with that kind of power. I can't. I'm not worthy. But thank God for Jesus. He let the sun rise on the good and the evil. He let the rain fall on the just and the unjust. Just to prove what? How good he is. Dr. Piper says, to begin understanding this great truth of Ephesians 2, 4, and 5, but God, I like that in your text, isn't it in your Bible? But, it said, but God, being rich, God Almighty, but God, being rich in his mercy because of his great love which he loved us, even when we were dead in our trespasses, made us alive to live with Christ. Look at the last part of the verse, and I close here. By grace. Now, for Bible readers, it just don't get any better than that. To have mercy and grace in the same verse. It just doesn't get any better. First tell me that he hadn't gave me what I deserve. Are y'all with me here? And then grace means he gives me what I haven't earned. God Almighty. Yes, sir. Yes, sir. Take a breath. Let it out. Look at that grace. And every beat of our heart. Every swallow of the esophagus. Every twinkle in our finger, the tip of our toes, is an expression of the grace of God. Can I get a witness here? Thank God that Paul went on to say in this verse later on, so we are saved by grace through faith in our Lord Jesus Christ. It is a gift of God. Lest any of us should boast. Thank God for that. Saved by grace through faith. Ain't that something? Say, God gave me something that I did not deserve. And I had to apply faith not in myself, but in Jesus Christ. And because of him, I am born again. And I cannot boast. Tell everybody around you, tell them, you know, one thing is true, very true. Tell them that. And that truth is, I did not save myself. I don't care how you cut it, slice it, dice it. I don't care how many choirs we've sang in, how many sermons we preached, how many prayers we prayed, how many good deeds we've done. We have not done enough, cannot do enough to save ourselves, to earn our salvation. It is a gift. Shirley Caesar said it the best, this joy I have. The world didn't give it to me. And the world can't take it away. This love I have, world didn't give it to me. And the world can't take it away. And she gets her refrain by saying, who gave it to you? Jesus. Nobody but Jesus. So look at him now. So he even says, when we were dead in our trespasses, God made us alive. The conclusion tabernacle is this, that we need to be born again, because until we are but living dead. We are existing daily on the mercy and by the grace of God for one purpose, so that those two twins can sustain humanity until we come into a saving knowledge of Jesus Christ. I want us to go home and get patient with our children and our spouses and our relatives And understand that if they are not saved today, they are not hopeless today, because they are still at the availability of God's grace and mercy. But we have a responsibility to tell them, you are not just here because you want to be. You have today because God was willing to give you another opportunity to get it right. Hear me, somebody. That's why we are here today. If we don't know Christ as the Lord and Savior, if we're not born again, we're not here because we feel good physically and we've been cleared medically. You are here so that one more time you can hear about a God that loves you in spite of who you are, where you've been, and what you've done. And that he will accept you just like you are if you would trust him with your life. So when we begin to understand this unspeakable truth about God's word, and knowing that we were dead literally in our sins, and that our condition of deadness paralyzes us to the love of God. Let me say to all of us this morning, it would be much better for us to say, as the scripture said, for us not to have ever heard the truth than to hear the truth and then not respond to the truth. May I ask you this principle, Tabernacle? How much have you heard versus how much have you received? When was last time you felt the word penetrate you? In other words, when was the last time, Brother Jimmy, you've been cut? When the Lord was trying to make a point in your life, every now and then while you're hanging around the word and his people and his church, you don't hear everything to make you feel good all the time. Every now and then, they're the word that'll cut you deep, make you bleed sometimes for days in and days out. But I'm glad for a penetrating word that finds me in my deadness. Let me say this in my conclusion, that every now and then as we live, even as born again people, we're able to get dead places in our life. If you're not careful, an unforgiving spirit can make your heart and feelings and compassion dead. If you're not careful to share literally and liberally what God has blessed you with, your compassion for others can become dead and lifeless. If you're not careful, you'll not be able to respond emotionally to the word of God when you should. So I guess what I'm trying to tell all of us this morning, that you gotta watch against your deadness in your life. And it does not mean that you are giving up on God and turning around and going back to the world. But every now and then, Sister Denise, you gotta ask the Holy Spirit to penetrate me in some very private areas. That's why the word of God said, I want God to search me and try me. I want him to know my inner workings and then let me know how to live that out in my own life. Well, Paul said that while we were dead in our trespass, that God, being rich in his mercy and his grace, he made us alive in Christ. So let me conclude here by telling the body of Christ that we were dead in our trespasses and in our sin. And that means that when we were dead in trespass and sin, it means that we did not care, nor did we have a regard for the word of God in our life. It did not mean or compute anything when the word of God said, for all have sinned and come short of the word of God.
1: It did not matter when the word of God said, for the wages of sin is death. But the gift of God is eternal life through Jesus Christ our Lord. When I was dead in my trespasses and in my sin, it did not mean a thing when the word of God said in my life, thy word have I hid in my heart. There I might not sin against thee, for thy word is a light on my path, and it is a lamp for my feet, so I will not stumble. Yeah, when I was dead in my sin, it meant that I was by nature a child of wrath. It meant that Satan had the dominion of my life. And I don't know how you feel about it, but that bothers me today to actually realize that I live some days under the complete control of God's enemy. Did you hear what I'm saying? I lived some days and some hours where my father was Satan himself. Y'all don't hear me. I lived some days and some hours where my will was to do the will of the enemy. Thank God, all right, child of wrath I was, but thank God for Jesus Christ. He found me where I was. And David said, you know what he done for me. He picked me up out of the muck and the mire clay. Well, my iniquity then set me on a rock to stay. When I was dead in my sin, I loved darkness and I hated light. Did y'all hear me? When I was dead in my sin, I could not, yeah, love the illustration of light. Ain't got all right. I wasted too many years ducking and dodging in the dark. Ain't got all right. But thank God today because of his mercy and his grace. Now I live in the light of his love. When I was dead in my sin, I was unable to admit to God or to please him. Do y'all hear me? But now I want the Lord to be pleased with my life. I want him to be pleased with the way I walk. Can I get a witness in here? I want him to be pleased with the way I talk. Ooh, I want him to be pleased with the way I live. Can I get a witness here? Look over and tell somebody, thank God. I was dead, but now I'm alive. Ain't God all right? When I was dead in my sin, I was unable to accept the gospel as the truth. Ain't God all right? It sounds too simple. For God so loved the world that he gave his only begotten son. When I was dead in my sin, I was unable to come to Jesus or to embrace him as Lord and Savior. Ain't God all right? But let me close here and tell somebody, I was like Nicodemus. Ain't God all right? I had a mind to do right, but I couldn't find it. Ain't God all right? One Tuesday evening in a little town in South Mississippi. Ain't God all right? I heard the gospel for myself. Ain't God all right? And time again, I tried to help myself. Ain't God all right? But I heard the Spirit say, yeah, marvel not. I say unto you, you must be, got to be born again. Ain't God all right? anybody testify, you did what I did. You came to Jesus just as you were, weary, worn and sad. You found in him a resting place. Now he's made you glad. Put a smile on your face and tell somebody, I was dead in my sin. Yeah, look at him and tell him, but by the grace of my God, I was blind, now I see. I was lost, now I'm found. Can I get a witness here? Wave your hand and say, so good to be alive, so good to be in him, so good to have a testimony. Ain't gonna lie. Hold somebody, tell them, I'm here today by his grace, by his mercy, and I'm glad about it. I said, hold somebody, tell them, I'm here today not because I've been good, but by his mercy.

Tell your neighbor, living alive is better than living dead. Ask them, how do you know? Tell them, I've been there. I've done that. And every day with Jesus.

0: 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Be sure to tune in again next Sunday at 5 p.m. for the delayed broadcast coming from the Tabernacle Missionary Baptist Church with Pastor Robert L. Manaway, Sr. It's Sunday and it's gospel music. KRIZ Renton, Seattle. KYIZ Renton, Seattle.
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It's a Sunday, and it's a day of rest. So what I need you to do for me tonight is just lay back, relax, and enjoy the comforts of the Sweat Hotel. Now, as usual, you can apologize, you can confess, and you definitely can get a taste of the maintenance man. Now, baby, you know how we do it. 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
3: How you doing, baby? What can I do for you tonight?
4: Nothing. Mindy said to say hello because she's over here in the Grand.
3: Okay.
4: In Harlem.
3: I was just up there the other night.
4: You were?
3: I went by my old projects. I went by 430 West on 20th Street Grand Projects. I actually knocked on my door, the old door or the old.
4: Oh, you did?
3: I used to, yes, I did.
4: Wait. Say it again. What address again?
3: 430 West on 25th Street.
4: Yeah, we on right. Broadway. We at 3170.
3: Okay. I wasn't that far away.
4: No, you're around the corner.
3: All right, Pam. Yes. Thank you for checking it, baby. I appreciate
4: thank you,
3: you.
4: Keith.
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1: Love is about giving as well as taking. So tonight, baby, I'm taking your love. Hit me up at 866-92-SWEAT. 866-927-9328. Tell me what you need. And by the way, we are now in the apology hour.

0: The way you said it, I want to apologize.
1: Yeah, I just want to apologize to myself for being stupid. What the problem is, and I know I can talk to you. The problem is, I was dating this guy that was on drugs. We used to be on drugs. He wasn't on drugs when I met him, okay? Mm-hmm. And I gave him a place to stay, a car, everything. He gets on his little feet and decides he want to move on. See what I'm saying?
0: I see what you're saying.
1: Then he got, what's getting me is he got a little girl, and I met the baby's mother. She's real nice girl. Mm-hmm. Mm-hmm. But she got a woman, okay? This is some soap opera stuff.
0: She got a woman.
1: Yeah, and she told me that he'd be over there trying to get with both of them. And see, I'm going through all this. You see what I'm saying?
0: He must have a sex drive then.
1: She said he gay, and that hurt me.
0: Oh, he's gay too?
1: Yeah, his name Paul.
0: Okay. Why are you putting him out there like that? You just.
1: So I don't know what to do. All this been back in my mind. That's why our relationship went down, because she told me.
0: You just want everybody to know that. You just like, hey.
1: He's going to walk around like he all in his little fake Gucci's and Cartier's. You don't do me like that. I work hard every day.
0: Are you a scorned woman?
1: Yeah, I'm mad, but it's just messed up because you got a little girl that I love very much, which is his daughter. You got a mama that's gay and a daddy that's gay. Well, what? I don't know what to do.
0: If there's anything I can do to help you get through the hurt that you're feeling, just hit me back up.
1: I'll get over it. I'll get over it in a minute. I got over everybody else. He ain't nobody special.
0: Thank you so much for checking in. Love you, baby.
1: All right, thank you.
0: All right.
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4: Sweat Hotel, who am I speaking to?
5: Hi, Keith?
4: Yes, it is. Who am I speaking to?
5: Delicia in Jacksonville, Florida. How are you?
4: I'm good, Delicia. What can I do for you tonight, baby?
5: Oh, I was just calling to confess that I haven't been too honest with my other person.
4: Okay, what's going on, baby?
5: Well, you know, I've been saying I'm dedicated, but I haven't done anything too bad, like nothing major. But just as far as like giving him 100% of me, I haven't.
4: You haven't? You've been giving 25% to someone else?
5: Pretty much. Well, a lot of places, yeah.
4: Hold on. You stuttering. A lot of places.
5: Like I said, I just, you know, been slipping a little, but I'm completely ready to give him 100% of me, and I'm good to go now. But I've been kind of slipping in the game.
4: Oh, after you went out there and started sampling. Now you ready to come back and talk about you want to give 100% of you after you went out there and started testing the waters, huh?
5: Pretty much. I mean, it sounds sad, but it's the truth.
4: I understand. It is what it is, boo. All right, well, thank you for checking in. I appreciate that, baby.
5: All right, thanks. Have a good one.
4: You too now. Bye-bye.
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7: 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I'm here giving it up for Rad because they do a lot of good things for people. 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
1: 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Again, the number is 866-92-SWEAT.

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2: You're inside the Sweat Hotel. Who am I speaking to?
3: Elizabeth.
2: How you doing?
3: Oh, well, you know.
2: What can I do for you tonight, baby?
3: I was calling in regard to a situation I'm in with a young gentleman who is torn between his baby mama and ending a relationship with her and trying to start a relationship up with me. Mm-hmm. But there's some insecurities going on, I guess, in regard to me, because I'm always waiting for the other shoe to fall. Mm-hmm. And right now, she's kind of codependent upon him financially and to the point to where she moved back into the house with him.
2: Did he allow her to move back into the house with him?
3: Yeah, he did.
2: When it comes to a situation like that, to me, it's like, you have to be prepared to deal with what it is, okay? If he's already allowed her to move back in the house and you decide you still want to deal with the relationship, that's on you. But you have to understand, you have to be willing to accept what's going on right now. And she's not out of his life, and she will always be in his life because of the child.
3: Right.
2: And if you're willing to accept the fact that she might be coming and going and coming and going, and you want to tolerate that, that's totally, totally up to you. If you feel that there will not be any drama attached to that, but I cannot foresee anything other than drama being attached to that, especially if he allowed her to move back into the house. I'm just keeping it real, real, real. But if you love him and you want to be with him, and you feel like in time things will work out for you and him, then stick it through. If you don't want to deal with that situation the way it is right now, then fall back and let it be what it is.
3: Yeah, I hear you.
2: All right, bye-bye.
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1: There's more to you than meets the eye. So what else do you have going on with yourself that I don't know about? Well, call me at 866-92-SWEAT and let me know. My time is almost up, so make sure you call me right now, baby.

0: 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I make you hot, baby.
1: Yeah, real hot.
0: Mm-mm-mm. What you doing? Laying in the bed now?
1: Uh-huh.
0: So I apologize for making you so hot.
1: Well, I like it.
0: Where's your man at, baby girl?
1: He's at work.
0: So I'm making you hot while he's at work.
1: Uh-huh.
0: I guess that's a great combination, isn't it?
1: It sure is.
0: Don't you feel like you're cheating on him, though?
1: No, not really, because we're not doing anything physical, you know.
0: You thinking dirty thoughts.
1: Yeah, but he don't know it.
0: What he doesn't know is not going to hurt him?
1: Well, that's right. It won't hurt him.
0: All right, baby. Thank you for calling into the Sweat Hotel, all right? I love you. Bye-bye.
1: Bye-bye.
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2: You want to do this? Okay. 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All right. Sisters, how y'all feel? Brothers, y'all all right? Okay. 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

It's officially Memorial Day weekend, and I know you're feeling that holiday spirit. I'm KG Smooth, and you've got me for the duration. No work tomorrow means we can stay up a little later and lean a little deeper into these slow jams. Let's get it started on Love and R&B.

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0: The best part about tonight, we've got nowhere to be but right here. I'm KG Smooth, and this is Love & R&B. Tell me how you're celebrating the long weekend at 844-2588-R&B. I'll be right back.
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0: Sunday night on a holiday weekend just hits different. I'm KG Smooth, keeping the mood right for Love and R&B. Don't go anywhere. More slow jams are next.
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It's the Memorial Day edition of Love and R&B, and we're keeping the energy smooth and the classics coming all night long. Glad you're hanging with me. This is Love and R&B.

0: This is Lemon R&B. I'm your host, KG Smooth. How about one legendary cruise with endless memories? 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

0: Celebrating love all weekend long. I'm KG Smooth. Stay close. I've got plenty more gems in the vault.
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0: 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I'm KG Smooth. 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

0: 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I'm your host, KG Smooth. It's wine time at 844-258-8R&B, 844-258-8762. Wine time after the fact. Been going through your voice messages, and so we are going to go through and see what you all were talking about. So stay close. Wine time is on Love & R&B.
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0: in the middle, baby. This is Love and R&B. It's Wine Time with KG at 844-2588-R&B. Asking the question, do you still follow your ex on social media? 844-2588-R&B. Kenya in Atlanta. Wow. Shout out to ATL, Classics 1029. Do you still follow your ex?
1: Yeah.
2: Why?
1: Why?
2: Yeah.
1: I don't know. I guess it's to see.
2: What you trying
1: to
2: see?
1: I don't know.
2: You don't know why you're following
1: what's
2: them.
1: Going on? I'm being petty.
2: Okay, well, okay. At least you being honest. Okay, Petty Murphy is in the building.
1: I'm being petty, but you know what? It depends, you know, how we left off. If we left off in a bad way, I might be, you know, seeing what's going on. But if I don't give a damn, I don't give a damn.
2: Well, G, clearly you do because you're still following. My G, 844-2588-R&B, 844-258-8762. Do you still follow your ex on social media? Hit me up on the love lines. And even if I don't pick up, leave a voice message so I can still get your thoughts on this. Coming back with more Wine Time in 6 minutes. This is Love and R&B.
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0: It's Love and R&B. I'm your host, KG Smooth. It's Wine Time After the Fact at 844-258-8RB. Here's another voice message when we were talking about, do men really want a strong woman or the idea of one?
1: My name is Big Auntie, Miss Moon. I'm calling from Columbus, Ohio. I'm calling about the topic on men with strong women, and they are scared. I'm in my early 40s, and I have been through the ringer with men. And some men overlook a

0: men because they're so used to manipulating other women and doing what they want them to do. And some men out here already have their strong woman, and they know what they got, and they're helping her build up just as she's helping him build up. Me and my fact, my personal experience, I have had all of them. And now it's to the point that I'm too much of an alpha female for a man.
1: Well, thank you for leaving that voice message, Big Auntie. More of your voice messages are coming up for Wine Time After the Fact at 844-258-8RNB on Lovin' R&B.
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0: You're listening to Love and R&B. It's wine time after the fact at 844-258-8RNB. Here's one of your voice messages from the night we were talking about if social media has raised dating standards unrealistically.
1: Hi, this is Polyamory. I'm calling about the social media and fan face. Y'all were asking, has social media made the dating life better or worse, etc. I would say it's a gathering of both good and bad. The polyamorous dating lifestyle has become so much easier if you're in the mood to have four hot polyamorous brother husbands, which I'm trying to have. I currently have a sister wife, and we've been trying to have four husbands for a while. And it's been good on that note. However, I would say that Tinder is the worst because people abuse Tinder, mainly women, to get free dates, free food, and just abuse men who are trying to be monogamous. So I would say it's gotten worse for monogamous people, and it's gotten better for polyamorous people. Where's the hang up button?
0: Hilarious.
1: I'm trying to press the hang up button.
0: That is crazy. No, you are funny. Thank you for leaving that voice message at 844-258-8RNB. I'm KG Smooth. We'll be right back in just a second.
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9: 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It's KB.

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0: knew it was going to last this long. And it's still being played today around the world. It's amazing. It's amazing, man. When God is for you, who can be against you? That's all I can say. It's amazing.
1: So true.
0: So this song is still being played. And generations, you know, from 35 years ago, the kids back then to adults right now to grandparents, the song is just a magical moment, and it's still happening.
1: Absolutely. You hear it, and you just start dancing. Well, a lot of people outside of D.C. were introduced to go-go through you, through E.U.
2: Yeah.
1: Did you know
0: you
1: were helping create this cultural movement at the time?
0: No, I really didn't. I'm being 100% honest. I really didn't. You know, me being a 50-year veteran myself with go-go music, I never knew it was going to be like that. I never knew. I had no clue. Nobody could tell me. Nobody. But it's still, like I said, it's a magical moment for me because we got to broaden our horizon with our go-go music through the butt because it went national all over the world and everything. It went to number one, and it's still being played. So what more could I ask for?
2: So what's one thing that you want people to remember about the legacy of EU and go-go music?
0: Well, when you think about HBCUs, automatically ties together with the movie School Days and what this cruise is doing and what you're doing right now is helping so many underprivileged people get an opportunity to pursue their dreams.
3: Absolutely.
0: And I'm glad to be a part of that. That's real talk. That's real talk.
3: Man, we are looking forward to EU performing on the One Voyage cruise this year, man. Make sure you book your cabin now so you can party with a purpose. 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Hey, Sugar Bear Man, thank you for joining us this morning.
0: Thank you,
3: love
0: sir.
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0: 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And y'all come and see Ricky Smiley do the butt.
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0: No, you cannot do that. I think we've exhausted this relationship. I mean, yeah. This conversation about relationships. I think
1: it was a bubble.
0: We should be done. That Ricky, no, we should be done.
2: Well, somebody blew that bag out. You got a root Chris. You okay. Could have bought a big ass boned in ribeye.
0: You know what? And we want to know about your deal breaker. Hit us up 8669 Ricky. That's 8669 Ricky.
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0: Uh-huh. I sure will. Good morning, everybody. You're listening to The Voice. Come on, dig me now. One and only, Steve Harvey. Got this radio show. Man, how I got here, I really can't explain it. Only by the grace of God. That's all I can really tell you. I was talking with a buddy the other day, and he was telling me, he said, man, he had an interesting philosophy about it. He said, you can have dreams and visions. He said, but God will never show you what all he has for you. He won't show you all of it because he knows you'll mess it up. And you know what, man? I thought about that, and wow, how true is that? Okay, I know that I got a radio show. I didn't see it. It's just become this major blessing for me. I didn't see it. But if I would have seen it and known when he had planned on giving it to me, I would have messed it up. Because number one, my first question would have been to him, why I got to wait so long? Why don't I go down here and start on the radio now? And then I'll be in radio. And then, ta-da, see there, God? But see, the thing about God is God don't need your help. Matter of fact, he don't really want it. All he wants is you to love him and obey him. If you can do them two things, I think, I could be wrong, I think he'd be really cool with us. So had I known about these blessings that he had for me, I would have messed him up because I would have put my thinking in the figuring process, and that would have jacked it all up. That's the first thing I'd have asked him, why I got to wait so long. And then if he'd have shown me what I was going to have to do to get it, I would have sure messed that up. Man, I ain't finna do that. I ain't finna do all of that. Wait a minute. I got to go through all of these mishaps in my life so when I get the radio show, I have something to share. Man, why don't I just read a couple books and share that experience with them? Now, see, I want you to know what you're talking about. I want you to be transparent. I want people to be able to identify with your struggle and apply their struggle to it and see that they can get over. See, God never shows you all of it because he know we'll mess it up. I wouldn't have any books. I certainly, please know I would not be the host of Family Feud. Can I tell you that? It is amazing, man, how God works. And my invitation to everybody today is allow God to work. You know, you can ask him why all you want to. And from time to time, I still do. No good for me. But that old why me, old woe is me, Lord thing, that don't really get it for me. Because when I start asking him why, I'm asking somebody who has a thought process so high above mine that there's no way if he told it to me, I wouldn't even get it. You wouldn't either. I don't care how bright you think you are, man. You just ain't going to get how and why he does it his way. You're not going to understand it. But he has a plan for each and every one of us. And if we adhere to the plan, if we submit ourselves to his will and just say, okay, God, what you want me to do? I am telling you, it is the best way to live. Now, you can also do it the way I did it early on. You can just do what you want to do and see how it go from there. And I will tell you from personal experience, it's not going to go good. You know, my wife and I were talking the other day and she said something with me and I had to write it down. She said, Steve, you know the funny thing about sin? She says sin costs you more than you want to pay and causes you to stay longer than you want to stay. I asked my wife where she got that from. She said some old person told it to her. She says sin costs you more than you want to pay and causes you to stay longer than you want to stay. That's the problem, man, about doing what you want to do. Because we are all sinners, man, all of us. All of us, every last one of us are sinners. You will be a sinner until you die. Now, you could be saved by grace, but you're going to be a sinner, man. You are going to make mistakes. You are going to, in your life, knowingly do wrong. I bet you will. I don't know who you think you are. I don't know who you've been listening to, but get this. We are sinners. We were born into a world that is sinful. Now, it's okay. It's okay. It's our world. But we can make the best of it because we can form a relationship with God and we can go to war with this thing, you know, and we can win. You can actually get over. Being born into this world is not an end all. It doesn't mean you're doomed. Nah, man. Because God is available to give you life and not only give you life, but give it to you more abundantly. I have more of an abundant life than I've ever had. If you took away the finances, trust and believe, I have so many things I could tell you that I'm grateful for my wife, for my children, man, for my family, for the few friends that I have, for the work that I do. Man, for the respect that some people, that I feel around some people, from the reputation I've earned. Now, I ain't cool with everybody. I got that. I'm cool. I ain't cool with everybody. Everybody ain't cool with me. Everybody don't like me. Man, get past that right there. I don't care what you do, everybody ain't gonna like you. Some people didn't like Jesus. What did he do? What did he do wrong to anybody? Show it to me. Where he was just out there just messing over folks and you could justify all that happened to him. Just show it to me. But he knew everybody ain't gonna like me. I just come to save y'all. You understand? I got you ain't feeling me. You're gonna spit on me. You're gonna hang me up there. You're gonna pierce my side. You're gonna do all that to me. When you get through, I still love you. That's a powerful statement, man. God will take care of you. If you form this relationship with him, he has something for you. He has a plan for you that is beyond your imagination. He will give you the desires of your heart, but he also has some stuff in store for you that you're not even asking for, that he is willing to ship to an address that belongs to you as long as you stay on the right path and are trying your best. God will ship you the blessing anyway. Because please know he's done it to me. I'm a living witness to this, that God will ship you blessings and you ain't going to be perfect. But if he know your heart, man, if he know you trying to do better, if he see you trying to change, if he see you trying to get it right, he understands that you're going to stumble all the way through this thing. But if he know your heart and he know you trying to get it right and you doing the best you can, boy, he'll ship some stuff your way, man. You really be tripping, man. You would really be tripping. Steve Harvey got a radio show. Man, it's crazy, ain't it?
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1: Would you rather be an okay looking person, but very funny? Or would you rather be like super hot? I mean, just fine, but very boring.
2: Okay. Okay,
0: so the only one that has to answer this question really is Tommy.
1: Yeah. Which one, Tommy?
0: Because I'm already A. So
3: see, it's complicated because I'm not boring, but I'm fine though. I don't know how to answer this. Why Carla looking at me like that though?
4: You don't know
0: you
4: how
0: know
4: to
0: why
4: answer
0: she looking
4: it.
0: At you like that?
4: What?
0: Because you made a false statement. Okay, you said I'm fine.
1: Yeah, he said it out of his mouth. He did.
4: He sure did. Yeah.
0: Mm-hmm. Hold up. Wait a minute. Hold up. I know how to fix this right now. I know how to fix it right. Hey, dog, right now. You ain't never done this. Take a selfie. Go on.
3: I don't take a selfie
0: right now.
3: Not
0: on
3: this
0: the
3: early.
0: App,
3: not this early.
0: Turn that camera back around and look at it and keep your mouth up next to the mic so we can hear it.
4: Let me tell you
0: how to go right here.
4: Quickly.
0: Okay, because this is how it go.
1: He took it.
5: Uh-huh.
1: He's looking.
4: He's taking different angles.
0: Okay, now you ready? Because it's going to be real subtle. This is him looking at his own self. Did you hear that?
3: That's sexy.
0: It's really subtle. One last time for those of you that's driving in your car. Be quiet. This is Tommy looking at himself.
3: I'm not going to be ugly for y'all. I'm not going to do it.
0: Here's Junior looking at Tommy's selfie. And this is me looking at myself. Told you.
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9: Born April 5th, 1856, Booker T. Washington was an African-American educator, author, orator, and advisor to the presidents of the United States. Between 1890 and 1915, Washington was the dominant leader in the African-American community. Washington, as the guest of President Theodore Roosevelt in 1901, was the first African-American ever invited to the White House.
10: Washington chose values to live his life by that became a source of inspiration to others, but as importantly, gave strength and power to his own character. He became a famous educator, speaker, activist, leader, thinker, and a builder of character. He advised three U.S. presidents, McKinley, Roosevelt, and Taft.
9: April 7, 1940, Washington became the first African American to be depicted on a United States postage stamp. Booker T. Washington. Inside Black History, I'm Rhonda Nolan.
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0: Ladies and gentlemen, you know what? I think I've said it before, but I think it's time to say it again. He, let me clear my throat. He has done it again. That God I serve, that God we know, that God above has done it again. Presented us with a brand new opportunity, another day, another chance, another glorious time that we've never had before. This is what makes now so great. You've never been right here before. And man, God let us have this again. Man, ain't God good? Yeah, he is. How good is God? All the time. All the time.
1: All the time.
0: All the time. Yeah, we are here this morning. The Steve Harvey Morning Show. Junior's out today, so let's get it started. Shirley Strawberry, Carla Pharrell, the mouth of the South. Mm-hmm. Straight out the sip. I had a family on Family Feud the other day from Mississippi.
1: Oh, really?
0: Lord have mercy. When I tell you country, I'm talking about you could tell they had ate most of their meals out of a bucket.
2: What?
1: Not a bucket. Steve. What are you
0: what
1: saying?
0: I mean, bucket fed country. The two dudes, the women were fine. They were really nice, pleasant, crazy. But the two dudes, they just ran out of family members, man. I know these dudes had to be alternates. And these dudes was as country.
1: You saying that wasn't the family's first choice?
0: I knew it wasn't. Because when she was introducing them, she rolled her eyes. Ladies and gentlemen, the legend that is Nephew Tommy. Yeah, it was interesting.
2: No, y'all ain't supposed to be here.
0: Man, it was so funny, man. I had a ball with them two dudes right there.
1: Oh, good.
0: I was just talking country, too. We were talking about catfishing and bass fishing. And they hunted, man. We had to we really had to take out most of what they said, though.
1: Oh, wow.
0: I mean, but, you know, just regular country stuff. Hey, Steve, ain't nothing wrong with it. We kill eat. That's what we do. We kill eat.
2: Was it English?
1: What was that?
0: Some got to die for us to survive.
1: Oh.
0: And I went, okay.
2: Okay. So, okay.
0: All these hunting stuff.
1: Food, animals. Yeah. Okay. All right. We've learned a lot this morning.
2: Already.
0: Really didn't, but it was just a, you know, fascinating thing to go by this. So I just, hey. So this is Steve Altman. How's everybody doing today? Just asking a question.
2: Good.
0: Everybody good?
1: Thank
0: good,
1: you.
0: Good. Had your weekend going and everything?
1: Yeah, yeah. Memorial Day weekend, yeah. Busy graduation parties and chilling and all that.
3: Barbecues.
1: What about you? Yeah, cute barbecue. What?
2: Have you eaten, man? Woo! Have you eaten?
0: Eaten.
2: Yeah. You know,
3: what's going on?
2: Kind of dieting
3: house?
2: And plunging. And
0: well, you know, I plunged this morning. The cold plunge report would be on first commercial break. But no, other than that,
1: hear
0: man,
1: this
0: I'm
1: every
0: you know,
1: commercial break.
0: Yeah, yeah, you're going to hear their commercial break. And you're going to like it, too. It's what you're going to do, Miss Pharrell. You're not going to sit up here
1: yes, sir.
0: Act like it's regular boss. To do this. I want credit yes, for sir. Disciplining myself and doing this here.
3: Yeah. All right. Thank you. You see what kind of morning this is going to be. Coming up at 32 minutes after the hour. It's Monday. Church complaints on the way right after this.
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0: It is Monday, so you know what that means. It is time now for church complaints from Reverend Motown and Deacon Def Jam. Here we go.
1: Yeah. Gather most foudiciously.
2: Foudiciously.
1: And we remicate for the times that we are diocesting in this arbitrary thing called life.
2: Diocesting.
1: We are now pontificating. The momentaryism of gaptology will begin to teach us the mineralization of constipation.
2: Stay
1: with me now.
2: Okay.
1: Come on, Deacon.
2: Unmillify
1: yourself.
2: And
1: let him use you.
2: All right, Pastor. We got an issue. Ten of the church members went down there to Golden Corral after church on Sunday. They are still in there trying to split the check 10 different ways. Now, Sister Earlene says she's not paying for nobody else's food. Should we go down there and take care of this? They didn't spend the night in Golden Corral. I don't know what to do with this.
1: I have told them to stop going down there with Brother Rashawn because that is his favorite place.
2: Yeah.
1: And he insists on splitting checks. Why he would invite everyone and then do that to him is beyond. But we do this every year.
2: Yeah.
1: Every year with him. They got the best bread. They got the best bread. Well, they don't have the best bread. Olive Garden got the best bread.

0: All right.
1: That's in right, second right. place is Red Lobster with their cheese bread.
0: In that biscuit. Good God Almighty. Yes, ma'am.
1: And third place is Shoney's with their Texas toast.
0: You know your bread. You know your bread.
1: Yes, sir. I'm trying to tell you now.
0: Now you touch me right there.
1: And
0: you
1: one of my all-time favorite sandwiches, Denny's.
0: Lord, am I?
1: Moons over Miami.
2: Delicious.
1: Lord, take me back. Take me back, dear Lord, to a place that I once knew. Hallelujah.
0: All right, Pastor. We got an issue here. We need to have a receding hairline meeting with a few of these gentlemen. We got three of them that's out of control. Now, Brother Sherman has one cornrow that goes from the center of his head back to the back of his head. Brother Cornelius just got some curls around the side. And last but not least, Brother Junior keep wearing hats in the sanctuary. What? You're going to have to talk to these three, Pastor.
2: Wait a minute.
0: He just keep wearing hats.
1: You know, I'm glad you brought that up because we had talked to all these people, including Brother Key. As a matter of fact, I had asked Brother Key for one of the hats. The hat was such an attractive hat.
0: Yeah.
1: And he said he sent it to me, but I've noticed on Zoom he's not wearing it anymore. And I'm starting to think he may have sent me his hat.
0: Yeah, well, you'll know it's going to be dry in the front. It's going to have oil in the back because that's where his hat.
2: That's how you going to know, Deacon.
1: Are you saying, Deacon, that there will be no sweat on the sweatband? Only in the back area.
0: Completely dry in the front, Pastor. Just straight oil in the back. I'm telling you.
1: Yeah, but his hair oil starts, though, at the button at the top of the hat.
0: That's right.
1: Oh, you know him. Oh, Lord.
0: Oh, all right, Lord. Pastor. Moving right along here. We got an issue here. Some folks need our help. Now, Sister... Sister Reva Bailey and Brother Norris Bailey. Now, they bought a double-wide trailer home. And as you know, when they deliver these homes, they bring them in halves, and then they put them together when they all get on the property. Well, they brought the first half on the truck. The second half was in an accident and got completely total. So now they don't have no kitchen and no living room. The house is wide open. They need food and they need plastic so they can cover up because it's just water raining right on in there. I don't know what to do. They got half a double wide, Pastor.
1: Yeah, I don't know what to do either.
2: They need a tarp.
1: They gonna need some, they can either, tarp or we can collect all the cleaning bags from the dry cleaners at the church and duct tape them together and give them a slight relief for that. Or we can have Brother Raynard and them pull they have under a tree.
2: What?
1: And that'll provide some shelter at least.
0: Some shade, yeah.
1: Yeah, might have to do that. Or you can use Brother Big Boy's pit bulls and just tie them up outside the open half of the house and keep everybody out that's coming in to steal.
2: Big Boy from Outkast?
1: You know, he has pit bulls.
2: Yeah.
1: And oh, by the way, Big Boy has a wonderful celebrity trailer business down in Hotlanta. You might want to call him. I'll be using some of his this weekend for the revivals.
0: All right. Okay.
1: Before we go, we don't normally close complaints out this way, but wanted to say to Brother Junior.
2: I knew it.
1: Deacon and I have been discussing this, and well, there's three of us on the show, and we voted 2-1 that it's time for you to come on and walk to the light side.
0: Yeah.
2: Mm-hmm. All right.
0: Dry in the coming front, grease in the back.
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2: That's church complaints coming up next.
1: Past Doc River.
2: It is Ask the CLO, our chief love officer, Steve Harvey, in the building. Ready for your love questions right after this.
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3: You too old to be in the strip club, Tommy. 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
3: You over there.
2: Glitter's daddy.
3: Mr. Miles.
1: It really does have an age limit.
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1: If you can't lean over and tuck the money in, you don't need to be in there.
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0: it is time to ask the CLO. This is from Mandy in Ypsilanti, who writes, I'm 36 years old and I've been married for 1 year and my husband still has an active social life without me. If he's going out, he gets dressed and then tells me he's leaving, or he'll text me if he's staying out. Should he be asking me or telling me?
1: Well, see, I don't know what arrangement y'all have, but that ain't the one I got. Because I'm going to just be honest with you. Me and Tommy can't go nowhere. I'm talking about, man, unless if I leave this work. House, I'm going to the store. Yeah. I go to work. Man. But then I got to kiss her before I leave for work and let her know I'm leaving. I did that one time. I just got in the car and left. She said, did you forget something? I went, no. I got my wallet. I got all my keys and everything. She said, have you lost your ever-loving mind? She said, Steve Harvey, you're supposed to give me a kiss before you leave because we don't know what's going to happen. I said, all right, baby, I got that. She said, you got what? I said, I got it, baby. It never happened again. She said, where are you? I said, I'm in the car. She said, where? I said, I'm about up at the corner. She said, okay.
0: Yeah.
1: No, I should have went on back.
0: Oh, you didn't go back?
1: No, I didn't go back.
2: Oh, you're
1: in trouble. I'm running late. Come on now. I'm running late. Yeah, that cost me for about 2 days.
0: Should have gone back.
1: Because later on that night in bed, I rolled over and was touching, and she said, gone, because I'm trying to get to sleep, and you're going to make me late.
0: That's right.
1: Okay, yeah.
2: Payback.
0: Moving on to Cadero in Las Vegas. Cadero says, I'm in a long distance.
1: Hold on. Just to answer the question, I don't know what y'all doing because that ain't how marriage works. So I don't. Yeah. I'm sorry to not answer your question, but I have no idea what you're talking about because there's no way I'm getting dressed to go out to an active social life and tell my wife I'm going out.
2: We're talking about year one.
1: What did you sign up for?
2: I was stuck with my wife like glue.
0: This is not it. He gets dressed and tells, I'm going out. Or
1: active social life. I don't even know what that means.
2: I'm going out.
1: I really ain't got
2: nothing
1: active no more. Okay. I actively can carry my ass to work. Go ahead, Shirley.
0: Moving on to Cadero in Las Vegas. Cadero says, I'm in a long-distance relationship, and my girlfriend is coming to see me for my birthday next weekend. She is bringing two friends, and I asked if they were pretty. I asked for my homeboys, but my girl took it the wrong way. Why is she so mad?
1: Well, see, that don't make no sense.
0: Are they fine,
1: because
0: baby?
1: That's what you're going to say. I'm bringing two girlfriends. Well, are they pretty?
0: Uh-huh.
1: What you mean, are they pretty? My boys, I've got to tell them something. Because if they coming, you know, we can all go out together. But if they ain't pretty, why they got to be pretty? Because they got to be pretty.
0: For my boys.
1: Why don't you take your ugly friends nowhere? Wait a minute. Why is my friends ugly? I don't know. I don't know your friends. I just asked you, was they pretty? But why you need to know if they pretty? Because I got to tell Gerald Neal. But Gerald ain't pretty. Baby, Gerald ain't got to be pretty.
0: He likes pretty women.
1: Gerald got money. Oh, okay. Now, she mad because it just, I don't know, man. And, you know, it's crazy. These CLO questions, they mad because they can do that, dog. They just can be mad.
2: They got a right to get mad. You got to say it right. He said it wrong. Did he even say his friends? Or he just asked if they was pretty.
1: Yeah, he just asked.
0: If they were pretty.
1: Yeah.
2: Right there.
1: Well, he's now you got you know you have to preempt it. So, hey, like if they come to town, maybe I can get a couple of friends and we could all go out and have a nice time. Had to describe them, how would I describe them to your friends? They are beautiful. Well, let me see a picture of they beautiful, because that's usually not the case. So, you know.
0: So if you said you were bringing two guys and your wife said, are they fine? Are they handsome? You would be mad, right?
2: No.
0: What?
1: Well, ain't none of my friends attractive. So
2: and she know that.
1: You've seen all these. You've seen all of them. You already know. Ain't none of them fine. So, you know, we are, matter of fact, we all, that's why we friends. Because we sit together and we enjoy each other's company. Because we know ain't nobody pretty. So, we just sit there and laugh. And, you know,
0: I mean, do you ever get invited? Flaws.
2: To where?
0: You never invite your nephew, Steve?
1: Well, he gonna wear the wrong color, you know.
0: Okay. All right.
2: I ought to come over there today with him. He got them cues at the house. I ought to come over there today and just bust up in there with some crimson and cream on and hang out with him the whole day.
1: You ain't even going to believe how that's going to go.
0: All right. Moving on to Fontina in Macon. Fontina says, my boyfriend and I were out last night and his ex-girlfriend was in the lounge too. When we were about to leave, she came over and thanked him for the two rounds of drinks he paid for. I was more hurt than mad. Why would he do that with me there?
2: God.
1: God, dog.
0: What?
2: And she knew what she was doing when she came over there and said that.
1: She
2: too.
1: Came she right that. Over there because she know she didn't know. Just so you know. Mm-hmm. He paid for our drinks. He
2: right. The lemon drops was me. Good. <You know. laughs>
1: He's always been so thoughtful, you know, and the fact that I just wanted to thank him because I know that, you know, it's just good to have people who are considerate and think of you, you know.
0: Yeah.
2: Do you know how long that ride is?
1: What you should have did was, you know what she should have did? What? She should have hauled off and sucker punched her dead in her chest.
0: Her? Pop! Why not him?
1: No, hell no.
0: For buying him.
3: Paying for the drinks.
0: Yeah, for buying
1: him. Hey, but let me tell you something. If you only knew when he saw her walking over there, boy, his head was going 1,000 miles a minute.
0: And you know her friends at the table should have told her not to go.
2: That was messy. You know that
3: she did that on purpose.
0: On purpose, absolutely. Yeah, for sure.
3: Let me go thank him real quick. Mm.
2: You'll be dry the next time I see you. Because
1: he did that when he went to the bathroom.
0: Oh, okay.
3: Oh, he paid
0: not,
3: for the drink.
0: Yeah, not what. Mm-hmm. Yeah. All right. All right, that's today's round of Ask the CLO.
1: This is Steve Harvey Morning Show, man. I mean, we've known each other long enough, man. We've been around each other with children's successes, graduations, acceptance into college, marriages. I watch kids being born, graduated. Wait, Shirley, what'd you say?
4: Divorces.
1: Oh, divorces. Oh, yeah.
3: Plural. She said plural.
4: Oh, yeah.
2: Don't leave that out.
1: Yeah.
0: Yeah,
1: me and you know who leading that group right there.
0: Only by one.
1: I ain't saying who it is.
4: You say lead by one.
1: Well, I'm going to lead you. What you ain't finna do is outdo me.
0: Exactly. You can have that.
1: A divorce? What? No, you ain't going to get no divorce. I don't get one. You ain't. Oh, you going to get somebody new. Oh, you ain't finna get somebody new. I ain't finna. Yeah.
3: You're not going to be outdone.
1: Hell no. Not on this
0: what
1: show.
0: You not going to do?
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0: 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It is Wednesday. It is a hump day. Yes, it is. Good morning. Greg B. Bauer at 1420 KRIZ. 1620 KYIZ, and we're streaming at ztwins.com on the Shuffle Radio app. You can also get us loud and clear, yes you can, on that Radio Box app, okay? We're right there, and just to let our gospel folks know that you can get 1420 KRIZ also on the Shuffle Radio app, so you can get your praise on all day, 24 hours a day. Ah, it is a Wednesday, heading into a weekend, Memorial Day weekend and things. Yeah, but, I'm already mentioned the weekend. Well, I always keep the weekend in view because, you know, yeah, working hard 5 days a week. You got to know what you're going to do, planning for the weekend. Yeah. Well, let's see. You got my guest on the phone line. The guest is going to hold on in just a second. A couple of things happening across the nation. Mitch McConnell will not be in back in Congress again. Yeah, he's one of those old fuddy-duddies that some people on this show has called and said he should be gone, so Mitch McConnell will not be there. There are a couple other folks that will not be there. But there's one very thing positive in the elections yesterday across the nation. We see that the sister that was once mayor of the city of Atlanta, Georgia, Sister Keisha Lance Bottom, she won the Democratic nomination to be the governor's next governor in the state, setting up a November election where she hopes to win a seat that has, they say, eluded her party for more than two decades. In addition, a win in November would make her the first African-American female governor in the country. Okay. Mm-hmm. Very positive there. And you know the old boys all night. They've already cranked up the machine. They cranked up the machine probably before the votes were finished counting once they found out Ms. Bottoms with the lead down in the state of Georgia on the Democratic side. Yep, the old boys have cranked up the machines to not make her a winner. Let her be a winner. You can bet you a dollar. I'm not just not talking junk this morning. Yep, they have cranked it up. I'm quite sure, you know, on the political side of things, when we're asleep, those other individuals are, I won't say doing dirt, but they're working on the things, okay? 5 minutes after 7 o'clock in the morning time, good morning to my guests. The newly elected president of the Seattle King County branch of the NAACP, President Hayward Evans. Good morning, Mr. Evans. How you doing, sir?
1: Oh, Frank, excellent. Look, thank you for having me here today. Super appreciative, giving us the opportunity to get our voices out and bringing the community back together. You know, but I want to give a shout-out to Chris H. Bennett and his wife, Beverly, mm-hmm. I mean, Gloria, right, for everything that they've done. And also for Chris B. Bennett, the national award-winning medium newspaper. And then last but not least, you. For the listenership who don't know, Frank, you got the oldest running talk radio show, if not in the state, one of the oldest in the nation.
0: Don't say that now.
1: But it's the truth. But anyway. You're a legacy winner from the Martin Luther King Commemoration Committee. You are a living legend. Come on now. Yeah. We got to tell the truth. And you're the only person out here that I've heard that goes straight to the heart of issues impacting black folks. If it wasn't for you and the medium and what's going on, there would be such a void in our ability to communicate. Okay. On that note, I need to say, hey, look here, thank you.
0: You know, I left tap dancing to those who tap dance, and I don't have no tap dancing shoes, so I have to bring it to see it like I feel it and see it like I see it, okay? I let those others tap dance. I'm not a good tap dancer, so I don't, okay? Hayward Evans, a newly elected president of the Seattle King County branch of the NAACP. Mr. Evans, you have a tough job. A tough job to do. Are you ready?
1: Oh, yeah, God is good. Absolutely, I'm ready. But I don't see it as a tough job. I see this as an opportunity. You know, the Seattle King County NAACP is focused on rebuilding trust, transparency, and community engagement. You know, we're building a working branch focused on action, accountability, and results. Our goal is to connect the NAACP directly with everyday concerns of black families, communities throughout King County. We're organizing committees, strengthening leadership, creating opportunities for new voices to participate. We want the branch to become visible, very visible, accessible, and solution-oriented for our people. It's time to get busy, Frank. You know what's going on with the current administration.
0: Yes, sir.
1: What they gave us their playbook, Project 2025. What was the first thing Trump did when he got in office? He removed DEI. He laid off all the major black generals, all the thousands of black women in leadership positions under the Doge. And this is something that we just can't continue to let. And the local NAACP, the local NAACP is going to do everything in its power, one, to get our people back into position, mm-hmm. and two, to make sure we're protecting the interests of future generations. We're here for the long game, and we're not going nowhere.
0: You know, I'm glad you're on the show with me this morning. The previous one, and I don't want to call his name, never did come on the show with me. He was on with Chris B. And I'll just move on here. But you ready? Say you ready now. For those who don't know, give us a little background. You're a longtime community advocate.
1: Oh, but thank you for that, Frank. Look at here. I was born and raised in Seattle. I'm a projects kid coming out of High Point. Mm-hmm. To all my High Pointers, a shout out to you. We've gone through this struggle for a long time. I was a past executive director of the Central Area Motivation Program, Washington State Tenants Union. I did economic development activities in Africa. But right now, my focus is on Washington State, Seattle, King County area in particular. Too many of our people are getting discriminated against, getting pushed to the side of the curb, and they have no one there to advocate for them. The NAACP is like an insurance card. You know, you get stopped by the popo, they tell you your driver's license and insurance card. If your house gets on fire, who do you call? The insurance company. We're saying if you're discriminated against in any form, who you should call? You call the NAACP. We're your insurance to make sure you have somebody to back you up. At the NAACP, we don't want people just to put their head on the chopping block where these people can come against them and they have nobody that got their back. The NAACP is there because we got your back.
0: Okay, Ms. Evans, you'll be able to take calls with us this morning? Some people may want to talk to you this morning. Is that okay?
1: Oh, absolutely. Please. All right. I'd welcome it.
0: All right. The only number to dial is the 503-770-8725. That's 503-770-8725. Looking at the article last week in the Seattle Medium newspaper, and to my listeners, you want to get a copy of that because there's a picture on the cover of the Medium of Mr. Evans. It's suitable for framing. And I'll move on for that, okay?
1: You're too kind.
0: Now, we know in the article, you were saying that we're entering a critical period where civil rights, voting rights, human housing, educational opportunity, and economic justice are facing significant challenges, making these issues importantly increasingly urgent within our community. And I know you're ready to run on that and say the NAACP will remain active, organized, vigilant, and fully engaged at the local level to protect and advance the rights and opportunities of the people we serve. That's why I asked you at the start of the show, are you ready to run?
1: Absolutely ready. Ready to run and ready to talk to the listenership.
0: Okay. There are many issues that we have in our community. One is economic justice. The other couple of issues, criminal justice, housing, health, and political action. Let's take it backwards. Let's go backwards. Political action. We know there's a lot right now on the table where they're trying to X out African-Americans to be part of the political situation. What do you got to say about that?
1: Well, you know, from that perspective, look at it again. It's very real. What is the Republican Party doing? And if we look at what's going on in the South, they're trying to redistrict, gerrymandering. They're trying to do everything to suppress the black vote. And this goes back to John Lewis, had a positive legislation that went before Congress to enhance voting rights. Well, what did they do? Of course, they voted it down. And to me, this sort of reminds me at the end of the Civil War, you had all the black folks were getting elected. You had as many black people as white people registered and voting at that time. What did they do? Pulled the troops out of the South, changed laws, and for over 90 years, the black vote was suppressed, all the way up until the 1965 Voting Rights Act. Now, over 60 years, and what did the Supreme Court do? Mm-hmm. They did it to remove it. Now, for those black folks to say, my vote don't count, come on, why do you think they're suppressing the black vote? Because they're fearful that we're going to gain the power and it's going to help improve the quality of life, not just for black people, but for all people. Our goal at the NAACP is not just all black. our goal is for equality across the board, and we believe discrimination should not take place in any form.
0: I hear you there. Okay, we mentioned the political action. The other would be criminal justice. The scales of the law sometimes are not in our favor. What do you have to say about that?
1: And that goes all the way back to when we first got off the ship in 1619. Laws haven't been in our favor. Yeah, we're doing a lot better. A lot more black people were judges, a lot more engaged in the process. We have a lot more black attorneys. But the fact is, the current administration is attacking black folks directly and trying to minimize our ability, one, to vote, two, to participate in any kind of event, three, they've been talking about restricting educational opportunities. And in terms of contracting, I know a few black contractors. They had nice federal contracts. Those contracts have been removed. And what did Vance say? Vance said, well, it's okay to be a white man. He said that, you know, white men have been discriminated against. So the Office of Civil Rights is making policies to promote white males. They're saying that they're being discriminated against and it needs to be investigated with taxpayer dollars. If that's not a direct attack, Frank, I don't know what it is. This is like the second Jim Crow. Mm-hmm.
0: You're right about that. My guest this morning is the newly elected president of the Seattle King County branch of the NAACP, Hayward Evans. Now, you mentioned labor. We know that the contracting in the state of Washington for African Americans, you can count it on your little finger, the number of contracts we received. Also in King County and Seattle, city of Seattle. What do you have on the table for talking about getting contracts? African Americans and the labor situation.
1: You know, I'm glad you said that. We have one of the top labor organizers and leaders in the nation for the longshoremen. His name is Abin Bola Nellums. This young man, over 25 years as train operator, he reminds me of Tyree Scott to a large extent. Mm-hmm. For those who don't remember Tyree, look him up. You got to know your local black history. But he's out there organizing people. He's meeting. In fact, he has two cases that he's working on now in order to help folks who are being discriminated at the workplace. And we're challenging labor unions. You know, the labor unions, Frank, they've been bringing in young black people in some of these trades, right? Mm-hmm. But they give them the menial jobs. When they're there to learn the skills to move up to become journeymen, but they're getting held back. Well, no. We're going in there to meet with the contractors, to meet with the government entities, to make sure that we're putting teeth in that tiger so that when you're not really promoting and helping these young black people and people in the apprenticeship programs move up, we're coming after you. We're going to challenge you getting those governmental dollars that, again, us as taxpayers, we're paying that too. We need to make sure that we're protected. And the person who's the chair of that committee is absolutely stellar. And I'm so glad that he's agreed to chair our labor committee. Abin Bola Nellums.
0: You know, Hayward Evans is my guest this morning, the newly elected president of the Seattle King County branch of NAACP. I got a lot of questions for you. Let's get to a caller now. The only number to dial up this morning is 503-770-8725, and we'll be swift and moving on with our callers this morning. Go ahead, caller. You are on the air. Good morning.
2: Good morning, sir. Good morning. How you doing? How y'all doing?
0: I'm doing great.
1: Hey, absolutely fantastic. Thank you, brother.
2: Well, I'm going to tell you, to get started, you're saying these tax dollars, they take it away from us. All you got to do is get them investigated. I don't know if this administration will do it under the Department of Justice, but you crack people that get block grants. All these city and county municipalities, you get them under Title VI. Well, you block the grant once they get investigated. You hit that money. You hit them in the pocket. Nobody wants to use Title VI power. Title VI is a very powerful, Civil Rights Act of 1964. That's the power. That's the power we got, and nobody used it. And you guys been MIA since Carl Mack. You know what I mean? We're going to get some advocacy here. Man, these folks are running over us left and right. Liberals are racist too. Matter of fact, don't be like Malcolm X. Yeah, happy birthday, belated birthday to Malcolm X. His birthday was yesterday. Like he said, you know, stop being a stool pigeon for white liberals. You know what I'm saying? Y'all making it worse. When you gonna do something about it? And forget everybody, people of color. We got a target on our back. They don't. They jumped the line in front of us to get all these grants. Come on, man. When are you going to stop including everybody until we get our house right first? That's where we mess up. We thin ourselves out, and we don't have no strategy because we want to be so inclusive. Man, they don't have a target on their back. They didn't have to get amended to the Constitution. They're benefiting off you and my people's blood soaking in the ground of America. Come on, man, with all that inclusive. Take care of home first. Take care of us first. Come on, man. Jesus okay. Didn't even do that.
0: You have a question for our guest this morning? Let him talk to you.
2: Well, the question is, and the statement, that still doesn't negate the fact that we've been strung out like we have, no representation. My auntie was with Mega Evers in Mississippi when he got shot. My auntie was the field secretary. I mean, not the field secretary, the legal secretary for Mississippi with Mega Evers. They ain't do nothing like this. I see my auntie get down, man. What's wrong with y'all?
0: Okay,
2: my auntie's a lifetime member. Frank Dan responds.
0: Okay.
2: We need to get Title VI and advocate for people because systemic racism is worse than in Mississippi because they try to hide it and pretend and smile on your face. That's wicked and evil. We don't need that. We need some people going to stand 10 toes down, bro. We don't need all this gyrating and talking to sound good and getting titles. You ain't doing nothing with it. That's all I got to say.
0: Thank you, sir. This morning, 7:20 in the morning, a commuter to Port Perry at 1420 KRIZ, 1620 KYIZ. Mr. Heavens, we're going to take a quick break here. I got to take a break here while we roll on and remind all the listeners. The only number to dial in this morning is 503-770-8725. 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You got a tough job, as I said at the start of the show, and you say you're ready to roll. 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
1: 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Hey, with Evans. Mr. Evans, I do have more questions for you. You want to make a comment about the callers, the last callers, please?
2: Oh, yes, please. Thank you, Frank. First to the last caller, love your energy, love your enthusiasm, and love your focus. And I'm asking you to come on down, become a part of the NAACP. Come in and meet, greet, share your concerns, because that needs to be addressed in our priorities. And let me just be straight up about it. Mm-hmm. The black community, the descendants of the African enslaved, is the top priority for our organization. But as an organization that believes in fair play, you know, our mission is for equal rights and equality for all persons. But our to eliminate hatred and racial discrimination. But our focus is on black folks. Like what you said, you need to come on down, share your concerns, and help us resolve some of these problems. I like it. Mm-hmm. Thank you.
1: Right. You know, you have a tough job there, Mr. Evans, and, you know, there's been a standard set, if I can say it that way, by Carl Mack, former head of the Seattle King County branch of NAACP. Not to put you on the spot this morning.
2: Hey, listen here. I love Carl. Uh-huh. Carl's already reached out to me. You know, we talked, and I'm like a cookie cutter. The same thing Carl Mack was promoting. We're promoting the same thing. Mm-hmm. There's no difference. The issue is the programs that we're putting in place and how we're sort of restructuring the NAACP to have maximum impact. You know, Martin Luther King County is a huge county, Frank.
1: Yes.
2: And so what we're looking at is taking the county and breaking it down into five geographic districts. Each district will have a leader. So you don't have to run all the way from the CD all over the King County. But we have people out there whose focus is to take care of any kind of discrimination issues that exist within their county. Our standing committees are experts in housing, education, economic development, youth-related services, health, so forth and so on. So if there's a problem in any of those areas, we have experts who can develop the strategies to address the concerns to a person who has the knowledge and the impact and connections in those communities. We're going to be much more efficient. I guarantee you that.
1: That's good. We need somebody out there fighting. I know you were a part of the Martin Luther King Jr. Commemoration Committee that is part of the event held every year, and you've been ahead of some of the marches, and you know what you're doing. I'll put it that way.
2: Hey, look, thank you, Frank. And you know where my heart's at. Mm. Always has been, always will be. And the question becomes true equality, true equity and inclusion. I look at the wealth gap. I look at gentrification. These are issues we got to address. But like that last caller, come on, man. Come on down and share your views so that we can improve our positions.
1: Yeah, gentrification, the big G, has across the nation, is affecting Seattle's Central District and broader South Seattle, has seen massive gentrification. leading to the displacement of historically black communities? How does the NAACP plan to push for housing equity and preserve black home ownership in King County?
2: You know, that's an excellent question, Frank, and I'm glad you asked. Mm-hmm. You know, Seattle's black community continues to be displaced at alarming rates. Families who helped build this city are being priced out of their own neighborhoods. CD is an excellent example. I was just with Bishop Witherspoon a few days ago, mm-hmm. and we talked about the change in the CD, change in the area, and how we were 70, 80, 90% black at one time, and now we're less than 6%. I mean, come on now. The people were priced, housed out, moved out, but then you see, Frank, all the little improvements come in, right? White folks move in, they do the roads, mm-hmm. they put up the new signs. Come on now. We need to get off this, you're out of it. Housing is a civil rights issue, and we're going to fight for affordable housing and particularly home ownership. And they have that home ownership program, you know, that's out there now, and I'm encouraging all black folks who qualify for it to get in line and make sure that they have this opportunity for that down payment up to 20%. But we want to also protect the tenants. A lot of people are getting priced out on their rent, mm-hmm. and we want equitable development of policy. We want to make sure policies are in place that protect our interests, the interests of the worker and the new purchaser in the home. You know, you buy a home, Frank, and you have your income coming in, they end up raising your taxes. Come on now. Mm-hmm. And then if they can't get you out one way, they're going to tax us out. Economic development is not just, economic development can't mean just removing black communities in order to support the

0: she's done absolutely fantastic job. And this is the person that I think people interested in housing and discrimination should get with her.
1: You know, we got you on display this morning, but let's bring the listeners in and everybody listening about joining the NAACP. What does it cost?
0: $30 a year annually, and even less for students. But the fact is, and again, it's something I'm going to be proposing, mm-hmm. particularly for students, for those folks who, hey, you know, $30, $40, $50, you're in college and you're trying to have a meal, you know, pay for that textbook. I like to have them, if they can come in and volunteer, put in a few hours, then we can supplement and pay for it. Mm-hmm. The other $30, look, if you don't have the money, that's okay. Now, you can't be a voting member, but you can come on down and listen in. You can absolutely come on down and listen in. And I always will be there to listen to what you got to say. Mm-hmm. Everybody has something on their mind. Everybody has a belief in their heart. Let's come together, work together as a community. If you can't be a part of the NAACP, join some organization out here that's going to help improve the quality of life in our community. It don't necessarily have to be the NAACP. There are a lot of good organizations out there. Black Lives Matter, Africa Town, your church, your local church. Come on, get engaged. Don't sit home being a couch potato.
1: Oh, okay, you know, there's many, many questions I have this morning. Let me get to a caller here because I have been asking the questions all morning long. Good morning, caller. You are on the air with our guest this morning, the newly elected branch president of the Seattle King County branch, if I'll put it that way, of the NAACP. Good morning.
2: Good morning, Frank, and good morning to your guest, Ms. Evans. And congratulations to your position to the head of the NAACP. I have just a short comment, Frank, to Mr. Evans, and that is registration become members of the NAACP. I would just recommend, and he just touched on it a minute ago, that the biggest campaign that he can come up with is to get people to register to become members of the NAACP is I would put that at the top of the list personally, and because in numbers there's obviously great power. So that's my comment for today, and once again, congratulations to Mr. Evans.
1: All right, sir. Thank you very much this morning. Okay, to the listener, to own a number to dial in is the 503-770-8725. Before we get another call up, I'm quite sure the callers dial me up, 503-770-8725. The election cycles are running right now. What will the NAACP work to mobilize voters, protect voting rights, and hold local elected officials accountable in Seattle and King County? What do y'all have in plan?
0: Frank, I'm glad you asked that question. And to the last call-in, look, that's why we need you. That's why we need your opinion. And voter registration and voter education is a top priority for our local branch. And if you're black and you ain't registered to vote, look at your family tree. Somebody out there on your tree, particularly African descendants of the enslaved, somebody suffered. And somebody suffered for the right to vote. Me, Frank, personally, and I think you know this, I don't care if it's dog catcher or president. Mm-hmm. I'm going to exercise my rights because of the sacrifice that my people went through. Now, you can say all you want, but look, it's not just about you, Mr. Listener. It's about your children and your grandchildren and protecting their rights. And that's why the current administration is suppressing black voters. So you think they're doing that on an accident? This is a strategic plan. And we have to combat that plan. How do you combat that? You get that voter registration card. You participate out in the community. You find out what the issues are, and you make sure your voice is heard. To the last caller, come on down to the NAACP. We want you.
1: We're at 1420 KRIZ, 1620 KYIZ, 503-770-8725, the number to dial up this morning. And let's get to another caller here this morning, and thank you for locking in. Thank you again, Mr. Haywood Evans. He's the newly elected president of the Seattle King County branch of the NAACP. People have been wondering what's going on, and I'm quite sure that just a second here. Get the phones all straightened up, back up again. There you go, Mr. Evans. I'm quite sure you're working, and you looked at the books and everything. That was always a money issue in this last administration to get everything straightened out?

0: It's being done. The National NAACP is conducting an audit. They're going to be here on May 26th at a general membership meeting. All are welcome to attend. Now, if you ain't a member, you can't vote. But there's no reason why you can't attend and listen in and be part of it. And again, I'm encouraging everybody. I believe in transparency. I'm not going to hold back nothing, but I don't believe in biting my tongue either. You know this, Frank. I'm going to tell people how I see it. And so I want people engaged, involved. Yeah, they had some issues with the prior administration, but this is a new day. We're moving forward, and we have some absolutely fantastic people on board, some of the best black minds out, not just locally, but in the nation.
1: Yeah, hold on, please. We're at 1420 KRYZ at 1620 KYZ. Answering the phone over there, Mr. Evans is my guest this morning with a one-man show. Sometimes I have to do a couple of things extra. There was one, you mentioned young people. I know they have a youth group. They have the AXO program. I'm quite sure that's going to continue. And what can the young folks look to from the NAACP?
0: You know, that is a priority for us, to bring in a young adult. You know, our concern, we're going to be hitting the youth, of course, those under 18 years old. But we're going to be focusing again on those 19 to like 40 years old. They're developing their careers. They want to make sure they have paths for upward mobility. They want to make sure that they can develop some kind of economic interest or business, entrepreneurship. We want to be there for them. And we want to make sure that a network is taking place that's going to support them. And we want to act as their incubator to some extent. If you need support to get your business moving, come on. We have the doctor of agitation, Eddie Wright Jr., has agreed to chair our community collaboration and partnership.
1: Mm-hmm.
0: We want to develop partnerships throughout Keene County with all organizations and groups that are helping to improve the quality of life for people in our community. Frank, you know why I'm doing this. I'm an older gentleman. I'm here to push the future leaders, and that's that 20 to 40-year-old. You look at Martin Luther King and the Civil Rights Movement. Remember, he was, 33 when he passed.
1: Mm-hmm.
0: He was 28 when he got out there. I'm telling these young people, we're not here to dictate to you. I want to hear from you. Help us develop our agenda. Help us develop our strategy. And you got the energy. I might have the experience as an old-timer.
1: Right.
0: You know what I'm saying, Frank? They got the energy. We want that energy to come in, and we want to make sure we put you out there. They don't need to see my old face, Frank.
1: Mm.
0: They need to see that young man or that young woman out there who wants to push the issues that help build our community.
1: 503-770-8725, the number to get into the show this morning. On the phone, we have the brand-new elected president of the Seattle King County branch of the NAACP, say he's ready to roll. Is there anything in the first 100 days that you think you want to try to get done? Or is that hard to ask that question?
0: No, not at all, Frank. No. We're moving and grooving right now. I believe that restructuring, where we have the district geographic leaders, so we have people right there in your community. You're in federal way. You shouldn't have to come all the way down into Seattle to have your issue in discrimination addressed. No, you're going to have somebody right there in your neighborhood, in your community, who has access to those local officials, who understands who the power brokers are in your community, you know, and that we're addressing those issues directly. And they are backed up by experts in all the various areas that discrimination could take place. I'm very excited about that. And also to one of the earlier callers, we're going to be out there doing voter registration. The chair of our housing committee, Cheryl William Jackson, she's going to be sponsoring the Juneteenth celebration in Skyway. She's doing a little early on June 13th. I'm encouraging everybody to come out. But we're going to have a voter registration there, voter education. We're going to be pushing issues that impact our community. But we're asking for, I'm not here to dictate down or to tell you, this is how it should be.
1: Mm-hmm.
0: No, I'm here to say, come in. Let's talk, collaborate. Let's come up with some solid solutions. If there's a problem, there's an answer. And if you don't want to live with my answer, if you think you have a good solution, come on in and share it.
1: You know, I've often questioned why has the NAACP across the nation ever held a nationwide voter registration campaign. I know they do it quietly, but not make it a big thing. Make it a big thing so people know what's going on and want to become involved. Now, speaking about being involved, let's look at the volunteer aspect of it. People say, well, I call the NAACP and nobody answers the phones. It rings all the time. Or that call and nobody gets back with me. I know that there was problems in the past, and I'm quite sure you're going to work on that. But speak about the volunteer aspect. For those who have a special expertise, you may want to bring it to the NAACP and help them out, right?
0: Oh, you know, Frank, I'm glad you raised that question, especially in terms of communication and public outreach. We have this young gentleman, I call him Dr. D. He owns his own technology company. He's coming in to clear up everything as it relates to our ability to communicate. Mm-hmm. Those folks who called in, well, I apologize. You know, the NAACP has had its challenges, and so there has been nobody there really to address those issues. But we're there now, and that's why I want you to come in. Give us a little time, i.e. maybe 2 weeks, and all that would be resolved. And I have him literally working on it right now. Mm-hmm. And this young man, he's absolutely brilliant. Mm-hmm.
1: There's one other issue that our listeners often speak about. Well, I called the NAACP with my problem, and I cannot get any legal help. Legally, I mean, how can you help somebody that has a legal issue?
0: Yeah, and you're raising a very good question, and that's our legal redress committee. Again, all the standing committees are going through reorgs. I can't say specifically what we can do yet, and so that's being under discussion. For those folks who are interested in legal redress or how we can support folks who are going through the legal process, because almost every black person I know has run-ins with courts, we want to be there for them, and we are going to be putting systems in place. That's absolutely going to happen, and that absolutely is a priority.
1: Okay, that's good. Get to another caller this morning. Good morning, caller. You are on the air with my special guest, the brand-new president of the Seattle King County branch of the NAACP. How are you doing this morning?
2: I'm good. Good morning, Mr. Evans.
0: Good morning, my brother.
2: Right. Hey, I'd like to ask you a question, two questions maybe. Do you feel like America is a racist country?
0: Absolutely, yes.
2: Great. Okay, so you also know that our ancestors have been put through a whole lot, you know, and reparations is part of our healing. You believe that, reparations?
0: Yes, we have the Standing Reparations Committee, and the lead, Davida Ingram, is absolutely fantastic. She's been meeting with the coalition that was set up by Councilmember Larry Gossett. We have a team of people literally right now. And under the leadership of a former state representative and attorney, Jesse Weinberry, we're moving on that. We're absolutely moving on that. Do we deserve reparations? Every time I see her, I ask her, where's my check? I mean, our people deserve reparations. We built this country for free. They owe us a debt. They paid reparations to the Japanese. They paid reparations in a form to my Native American brothers with their land. What did they give? What happened to our 40 acres and a mule? Come on now. And then you add interest on that? No. We are owed, and that is a priority for us. And we have a heck of a young lady at the helm.
2: That's great. Who are our allies in this fight? We're going to get in the ring to fight. Who's our allies? You know?
0: You're our ally.
2: Seems like a president. Go ahead.
0: I was going to just say, you're our ally. Every black person walking the street that I interact with, I consider you the only one I don't is somebody who thinks like Dr. Clarence Thomas. I almost use the A word on him. Right. The Clarence Thomases out there. Please, for whatever reason, you know, even back with the slave master, right? You had the house Negro and you had the field Negro. And you're always going to have somebody going to stab you in the back. What it is what it is. You're always going to have a turncoat. But our job is to overlook them, and we take on the power and push them to the side. You remember that movie Django?
1: Yes, sir, we do. Oh, yeah.
0: Now you remember Samuel Jackson being a house Negro? You got folk out there. I mean, come on now. But we ain't going to embrace them. Those are the ones we're going to stick in a box. We're going to silo them. You do not speak and represent black folks. If you're not out there helping for our mobility, well, you're the enemy. Man, you know, you're welcome when you change your mind, but until then, man, you go stay in your own silo and kiss that white man's derriere.
2: You know, we need a lot more help. You know, I'm here to help. We need, like the president, going forward and going backwards, like Biden, you know, to sign executive orders to create these kind of commissions for our reparations. That's the kind of allies. Go ahead.
0: No, I was going to say, and I'm in total agreement with you. That's why we need you in the organization. That's why we need to make sure you register to vote. And it sounds like you're out there sharing your views, and I like where your views are at.
1: All right, caller. Well, thank you very much this morning. And, Mr. Evans, we want to thank you, too. Caller, not that I'm cutting you short, but we want to thank you for calling in this morning right here on Community Appropriate. We have a couple more minutes with my guest, Mr. Haywood Evans, the brand-new president of the Seattle King County Branch of the Relationship. One thing we didn't mention was that I wanted to get to is public safety. What have you had a chance to maybe – well, you just recently you got the job, so I won't – maybe that question – I'll ask anyway – about working with law enforcement, the county government, the brand-new mayor, the Seattle City Council – King County Council. What have you met many government officials yet, or have they come to say thank you?
0: Not in the capacity as the NAACP president. I've met with them before, representing the Martin Luther King Commemoration Committee and other organizations, but not as the NAACP. You know this, Frank, just until recently, my hands were tied. I couldn't even say anything. You and I been talking, but you know I couldn't say anything.
1: Right.
0: Now I can take the gloves off. We have a gentleman, Azim. He's a vice president of Democrats for Diversity and Inclusion. He's agreed to be our political action chair. And what we're doing is lining up our calendar now. And they're all going to hear from the NAACP. We need to make sure, again, I don't want our membership or folk in our community to put their head on the chopping block. Our job is to go out there and advocate on your behalf. We're going to meet with all the elected officials. We're going to make sure that they know if there's an issue that's impacting us in our community relative to discrimination, they need to receive advice from the NAACP. We need to collaborate on solutions because we're not just going to go quietly in the night and move off and don't address those issues. That's not going to happen under my administration.
1: Okay. Now, you mentioned the cost to become a member of the NAACP. I think you have two levels, adults and one for the young people or something like that?
0: Yes. The adult level is $30 a year.
1: Mm-hmm.
0: Young people, I believe, is $20 a year. And again, we're there to work with you. You don't have the money. We want you there anyway. You can't vote. You understand that, right? You got to be a voting member. But we want you to participate. Look, if we're doing a rally or we're having a gathering regarding the issue, member or non-member, we want you there. We want you there because we want a positive outcome, and we need to show our elected officials that that business that's not hiring black folk or they pull back their commitment to DEI like Target, that we're not going to support you. Look, our power is in our money. You're not supporting us. We're not going to spend money with you.
1: Mm-hmm.
0: And I'm encouraging the black listenership, spend a few dollars with your black businesses every week. Target them to make sure that they have the opportunity. What does a black business do? A small black business, for the most part, they hire other black people or a relative. That money turns over in our community. We don't need you to get your check, and then all the money leaves the community. We need a return on investment.
1: You're looking for all agents to be a part of the NAACP. You mentioned the cost and that $30. You know, some people spend that much on expensive coffee at their favorite coffee shop. And $30, you can put it in to fight for what's going on in the world today, especially what's happening in King County, what's happening in Seattle. There's a couple of issues we mentioned I didn't get to. It was housing, health, labor, and we did mention some political action. But one that, before you leave, is the gun violence in our community, or gun violence, period. You want to make a comment about that?
0: Oh, yeah. Thank you. That's an excellent question, Frank. You know, for me, and I'm not speaking now on behalf of the NAACP. I'm speaking on behalf of Hayward Evans, longtime citizen, lifetime resident of this area. For the young people out there fighting, they've been misguided. This is like the re-education, the education of the Negro. We got to go back to the fact that we are brilliant. And a lot of these young people out there who've been misguided, and because they don't see any other opportunities, and they get involved in those gangs, we're here to say, no, there are other ways. And every time you shoot another black person, come on, who did you help? Did you help the community in any respect? The NAACP, we're looking at it. It's not approved yet. But we have a young gentleman who wants to come in and help train people in self-defense and train people in how to shoot a gun properly. A lot of people, I know a lot of adults out there who say, man, I wish I'd learned how to use a weapon. Hey, it ain't the weapon that kills, it's the bullet that kills. And we need people to know what they're doing and how to handle it and be able to protect themselves. I have no problem with that. But this random shooting, this gang violence, no. We're going to be out there doing our best to address it. But this is a mindset. This is a mindset that's been planted in us. This wasn't something that just grew out of our community as a natural thing. This is so unnatural, it ain't even funny. Mm-hmm. And absolutely, we're going to be addressing that. Thank you for that question, Frank.
1: Thank you very much, sir. Let's get one more caller, and I think we'll squeeze it in. It'll be the last one for the show today. And again, thank you very much, Hayward Evans. Go ahead, caller. You on the air. How you doing this morning?
3: I'm all right, Frank. I think with this gun violence, it's about the black fathers not being in the house. When you have the fathers and parents in the house, when the fathers are in the houses, man, that makes a big difference. Because I know that Frank, his child wouldn't do that. My child wouldn't do that. Your child wouldn't do that. You know? But it was systematically to break down the black family, to get rid of the black family. It's systematically, this government's been against us. It was against the Black Panther movement. It was against every movement that united our people. But we got the NAACP, and I know this brother's trying to unite our people. Our people are united. We can't be defeated if we're
0: there
3: united.
0: You,
3: you know? But our people are so fragmented right now. It's sad. It's really sad. There's some brothers out here doing some things to try to get, people together. But I would say to people, do what you can. Support every organization that's helping our people fight this battle. NAACP is one of them, but everybody is out here trying to fight the battle to keep our people united and to fight all our battles for us. No?
1: Okay, caller. And
3: Mr. Evans? That's all I have to say. I mean, I hope it resonates with people.
1: Mm-hmm. All right,
0: To the caller, it resonates with me, and that's why we need you down there, and that's why we need your input, that's why we need your energy. You're the kind of person who's there to help improve the quality of life in our community. For that, I salute you. Thank you, brother.
1: Mm-hmm. Mr. Evans, president of the Seattle King County Branch of the NAACP, when does the NAACP meet?
0: Our next meeting with the general membership is going to be held May 26th, that's a Tuesday, right after Memorial Day.
1: Mm-hmm.
0: If you go on the internet, just type in NAACP Seattle, and you'll see all the details. Program's going to begin at 6:30. I'm a believer a meeting don't go over 90 minutes, Frank. I'm not into all that pontification. You know what I'm saying?
1: Mm-hmm.
0: We're going to address the issues. If, in fact, it's something that needs to be investigated, then we establish a committee. Y'all go meet and come back and bring the recommendations.
1: Mm-hmm.
0: But it's going to be Tuesday, the 26th, 6:30 p.m. It's a Zoom meeting, and I encourage you to get involved. Come on the internet.
1: Okay, for the Zoom address, what do we have to go to NAACP Seattle, and that address will be there? How can someone?
0: That address should be there. I'm going to be talking to Dr. D, our communications person, just to make sure we have maximum access. If we pull this off correctly, next week in the media and newspaper, we will have we'll have that information posted. Mm-hmm. But okay, that's Tuesday. This is boom. Okay, we'll do something to make sure that word is out there, and we'll get back with you, Frank, if you would share it with your listening audience. we would be very appreciative.
1: Becoming involved with the NAACP, give me information about the committees. What kind of committees do you have? I know you have a whole list because they're joining NAACP. People want to be part of something and being on a committee, that I'm quite sure that is probably on their mind.
0: Frank, I'm glad you said that. We have like 18 committees. We do everything from Veterans Affairs, of course, to housing, mm-hmm. education, social justice, prison ministry, youth outreach, our AXO program that you referred to earlier. Mm-hmm. We have one we call Women in Action Now, for women's programs, making sure that their issues are being addressed too. Sometimes their issues are supersede or a little different than the general population. We have a LGBTQ entity within our group, making sure those folks who sexual orientation might be different than yours, that don't mean they don't have the same right to live and to love like anybody else. Mm-hmm. And they have issues, and we have a committee for that. But and if there's a committee that's not there that they feel should be there, come on in. We're flexible. Come on in, bring your idea, mm-hmm. hey, and you could be the new chair of that standing committee.
1: Okay.
0: We want everybody involved. You look, the NAACP is open to everyone who believes in justice, equity, civil rights, and community empowerment. Mm-hmm. If you believe in any of those things, hey, you belong with the NAACP. You don't want to be a member, that's okay. Get engaged in the community. Do something to help somebody else. Do something to help improve the quality of life in our community.
1: You mentioned gun violence. Let's not skip over the law enforcement. You know, the police, they're a very important part of our community. And that'd be a good thing if all those policemen become a part of the NAACP. What do you think?
0: Oh, absolutely. Now, you know we're going to be reaching out to them. And people like retired Captain, Tony Harrell, she's absolutely fantastic. People like Cookie, come on. You know, they're good people in the police department that absolutely fit with the NAACP. Will the NAACP be assisting Mothers for Police Accountability and the accountability groups and the city civil rights? Oh, yeah, we're going to be there. We will hold local law enforcement accountable. But my understanding is the new police chief, he's for accountability as well. And so we're happy to have him.
1: Chief Sean Barnes, speaking of.
0: Sean Barnes.
1: Don't forget the sister that's heading the King County Sheriff's Department. Also.
0: That's right. In fact, Claude Berfecht is supposed to be introducing to me.
1: Right. Sister Kendall. Her. I'll leave it the way. I know I messed up her name.
0: That was Claude Berfecht and one of our members who was really pushing police accountability, Eric Conway. Mm. I mean, she was on top of that meeting with all the police enforcement officials. And we're going to be meeting with them again and making sure we have direct lines of communication.
1: So in order to become a member, let's go over that because we have about a minute and a half left. In order to join NAACP, $30 for adults, a smaller fee for those, 24 and below?
0: Yes. And then look, what I'm saying, for more information or to get engaged, go to our website, NAACP. Go to the national website. See the issues that are being pushed nationally. Mm-hmm. Go to the local website. That one needs to be updated. Come on, Frank. I just got in.
1: You got there, and you have a lot to do.
0: But I'm saying to your listenership, they can call me directly. May I give my number, Frank?
1: If you want to, go ahead.
0: 206-778-6357.
1: Say it again.
0: 206-778-6357. I'm open to hear from you. I want to get engaged. I want you engaged. And again, it don't always have to be the NAACP.
1: All right.
0: It could be your church.
1: Just becoming involved is what you're saying. Okay, Mr. Evans, thank you very much this morning. Heywood Evans, the brand new president of the Seattle King County branch of NAACP. Thanks for your time this morning. I didn't plan to have you the entire hour, but it works that way. Tomorrow morning, we'll do it again on this great radio station. Enjoy your Wednesday. It's going to be a great one. Thanks for locking it in. Thanks for listening to Community Potpourri. Opinions expressed on Community Potpourri are the opinions of those of the participants of the program. 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KYIZ Renton, Seattle. 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

0: 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We could be reading your letter live on the air, just like we're going to read this one right here, right now. And you never know, it could be yours, okay?
1: It could be yours. Buckle up and hold on tight. It's time for the Strawberry Letter.
0: Is that your sexy Tommy imitation?
2: Sound just like
1: Tommy. That was Tommy.
2: I couldn't tell the difference.
0: Thank you, Tommy / Junior. All right, subject, take my money, my house, and my car. Dear Stephen Shirley, I'm writing this letter for my older brother that is in love with a gold digger. That term may not apply to new relationships because I know a man is supposed to provide for a woman if he's sleeping with her. But too many times he's called me to complain about her misusing and abusing his kindnesses. He gives her money to go out with her girlfriends most weekends, and then she won't even call him till Sunday after she's been out doing whatever she wants to do. In case you are wondering, my brother is 34 years old, but he's the quiet, shy type. He manages several properties and he owns a barbershop, but he doesn't cut hair. He has plenty of money and free time, and all he wants is to spend it with someone that loves him. He's asked his girlfriend to move in with him, but she said it's too soon now. So now he's trying to get her an engagement ring to make things official. I hinted to her that after 2 years, he's ready to settle down. And she said there is no way that they're ready for marriage. Supposedly, my brother told her to take his money, his house, and his car, and whatever else she needs to be happy. She knows she's got him right where she wants him, and I can't stand by and let her play him like that. I understand that I don't have a dog in that fight, and if she's making him happy, then I should butt out of it. But my question is, if I have proof that she is sleeping with another man and she's been seen driving the man around in my brother's car, should I tell him? My brother practically raised me, and I want the best for him. So what do I do in this situation? Will he hate me forever if I tell him this? Well, the answer to that question is maybe not forever, but he will be upset with you. And look at this. You might not have to do anything because your big brother has, these are your words now, called you too many times to complain about her misusing and abusing his kindnesses. So maybe he's getting fed up in some sort of way, because people, you know, are really feeling, when they really are feeling someone and you start to get all up in their business, yes, you do run the risk of them turning on you if you tell them. I mean, that's a known fact. I know you care about your brother. I can see it in the letter. I know you do. And you should. He's your brother. But whatever you say to him at this point, he's not going to hear it. He's not going to see it because he is not trying to hear it and he doesn't want to. Your brother is a big boy. He's a grown man who's going to find out one of these life lessons that you get only by the experience of being with someone like this. Someone who he let drive his car and she's driving some other man around in it. Okay. She's obviously a user. She's taking advantage of your brother, but it's not your business. I'm sorry. It's not your job to tell him this. He will find out sooner or later because they always find out, and just be there for him when it's over. He will get over her eventually, but right now he's sprung. Steve.
2: You know how I respond about people minding their business. That ain't going to change. But my response is going to shock you. Here's a young girl that's writing this letter for her older brother that's in love with a gold digger. Now, she thinks that that might not apply to relationships because I know a man is supposed to provide for a woman if he's sleeping with her. Well, see, right there. Now, that depends on the arrangement of the arrangement. Or shall I say, that depends on the agreement of the arrangement. I will provide for you if I see a future. I will invest in you if I see a future or some promise. Now, if we're just kicking it, you might ask me something. I might let you have it. But you're not an obligation to me until I feel obliged to help you because you show an obligation to me. So let's get that straight away. But she said too many times he'd called to complain about her misusing and abusing his kindness. He gives her money to go out with his girlfriends, and she been out doing whatever she want to do. She don't call him till Sunday. Now, then she says, my brother's 34, but he's a quiet, shy type. He manages several properties. He owns a barbershop, but he don't cut hair. Smart guy. Smart guy. He has plenty of money and free time, and all he wants is to spend it with somebody that loves him. Now, this sounds like a good dude, but he's smart, too. He bought a barbershop and don't cut hair. Lord have mercy. So that chair that he would normally be manning, making $40 a cut, this boy done gave that chair to somebody else and charging that dude for the chair, and he can keep his $40 for the cut, but I'm going to need $150, $200 a week for the chair, whatever it is. Man, I'm finna go open me a barbershop. Appreciate the idea, man. I never thought of that. But he don't cut hair. He got plenty of money and free time, and he just wants somebody. So he asked his girlfriend to move in him, but she says too soon. So now he's trying to get her an engagement ring to make things official. I think somewhere in there he's been seeing her for 2 years. Is that correct? 2 years?
0: Uh-huh. Couple of years.
2: Anyway, supposedly my brother, now he hinted that after 2 years he's ready to settle down. She said there's no way they're ready for marriage. And it's going to be obvious in this letter. My brother told her to take his money, his house, his car, and whatever else she needs to be happy. She knows she's got him right where she wants, and I can't stand by letting him play it like that. Shirley say he's a big boy and he's grown. That's a true statement. What Shirley failed to tell you is that your brother is whipped.
0: Yes,
2: Your brother is whipped.
0: Hang on, Steve. Today's Strawberry Letter subject, take my money, my house, and my car. We'll get back into it right after this.
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0: All right, come on, Steve. Let's recap today's strawberry letter. The subject, take my money, my house, and my car. When we left, you were going to tell the difference between sprung and whipped.
1: This boy in this letter, this 34-year-old man that's being used by this woman, he wants to move it further to marriage. She said, there's no way. It's too early to get married. I'll tell you why she said that. He's given her everything. He's told her to take her his car, his house, his money, just whatever else she needs to be happy. She knows she's got him right where she wants, and I can't stand by and let him play like that. I said Shirley is absolutely right in saying that he's a big boy and a grown man. She just left off the fact that he's whipped. Shirley said he's sprung. There is a difference. Let me help you understand something, ladies. Sprung is when a man is around you and he feels all tingly. Sprung is when a man is around you and he feels all giddy. Sprung is when a man wants to be in your company all the time. That's sprung.
0: Okay.
1: Sprung is wondering what you do, where you going. Whipped is different. Whipped is she done put something on this boy. So strong, it's near voodoo. The old saying is he looking for her in the daytime with a flashlight.
0: All right, duly noted. Okay.
1: This boy, this how he talked when he round
0: just babbling.
1: This boy right here sprung. When they in the bed, this boy can't control himself. And she got him. And that's what the problem is. Now, she knows she got him right where she wants him, and I can't stand by and let him play like that. I understand that I don't have a dog in this fight, and if she's making him happy, then I should butt out. Well, she's not making him happy. She's making him unhappy. He always calls you to complain about he's being misused. But that whip thing, that thing got him thinking he can fix it. So now he want to rush to get her a ring because he want her to move forward with this. But now, the young girl says that she has proof she's sleeping with another man, and she's been seen driving the man around in my brother's car. Should I tell him? My brother practically raised me. I want the best for him. So what should I do in this? Will he hate me forever if I tell him this? No, he won't hate you forever because this is a different situation. And here's the shocker. Yes, you should tell him.
0: What? That is a shocker, Steve.
2: What?
1: Yes, you should tell him. See, this is quite different.
2: Yeah, it's very
1: mean. Because listen to me.
0: That is a shocker.
1: See, normally it's girlfriends that see their girlfriend's man out somewhere and see him with a woman, not in the act of nothing, but then wants to report that. You don't know what that situation is over there, and that reporting that you gonna start a fire at a house that don't need to get lit. This is different. This is a young sister trying to protect her older brother and has proof that she's sleeping with another man because she's seen another man in her brother's car with her. You got to tell your brother this.
0: So the proof is because she has proof, you're saying.
1: She got proof. This ain't speculation. She's been seen in the car with another man. Hey, man, that is so disrespectful.
0: Yeah.
1: On her part. And just as disrespectful on the dude part. And he's your brother. This ain't your friend. This your brother. You have got to go and tell your brother this. Will he hate me forever? He gonna be a little ticked at you. But he gonna get over that. Because he need to know the truth. This is why she say it's too early to get married. Because she got access to his money, his house, and his car. He know she'll give him anything. And she can have her cake and eat it too. Why would she get married and stop the gravy train when the gravy train is rolling all over town? You have got to tell your brother this information. And I know y'all are surprised, but this is okay.
0: Speechless.
1: Let me tell you something. If my sister saw a girl I was dating driving my car with another man in it, my sister coming to me. Steve, come here. This little heifer was down there on the pier with a man in your car. Now, she already know what's finna happen. I'm finna get these keys, and I'm finna find this man. Somebody get in there. Well, you have got to tell your brother, because your brother has called you complaining. He abusing him and tricking him and all this here. He putting up with that. He can take some more bad news. He been handling all the bad news pretty good so far. Junior, what?
2: I'm trying to figure out who are you right now? Because lying is what you do. I thought this would be a good time, just lie.
1: Who need to lie here? The lady that's doing all the deceptive stuff is already lying. So why should the little sister pick up her lie? You don't aid a bad lie.
2: Okay.
1: You aid a purposeful and good lie. You don't know the rules to lying.
0: All right. Listen, leave us.
1: Your ass ain't going to be married long.
0: Can we come back and talk about Strawberry Letter.
1: Yeah, I can see right now. 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
0: Flora says, I've been sleeping with our yard man for a while, and he doesn't like wearing protection. We got into an argument about it, and now he's not answering my husband's text to come to our yard. How can he be so petty when he knows I'm married? What is going on right here?
1: God. Y'all got to quit writing us with all this craziness, acting like it's normal.
0: Yes.
2: You're not qualified, Steve.
1: Dog, I don't what y'all want me to do?
0: Yes.
1: Y'all, I can't apply no rules to this stuff. Because y'all keep coming up with all this abnormal mess like it's regular.
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0: All right. Normally, we would be doing Junior Sports Talk right here. But, Junior, you have questions about the strawberry letter. Take my money, my house, and my car.
1: Yeah, Unc, you know, Josie didn't mean none of that. What he doing, that is not what Josie was saying about in this letter. What I'm asking you, Unc, is, okay, normally, Unc, you are the person who will go along and lie.
2: Yes.
1: You saying this is not the time to lie, and this is where we should tell the truth.
2: Listen to me, Junior. It is rules to lying. You got to know the lie bylaws.
0: You the bylaws.
2: Just
1: what? See, this is a new person.
0: This is confusing, Junior.
2: Your lie, number one, has to have a direct purpose.
0: Okay.
2: Number two rule of lying, it should be done in order to save or rescue.
0: Number three,
2: the lie should be a preventive measure.
0: Okay.
2: You want to prevent the feelings being hurt.
0: Yes.
2: The shock.
0: Divorce.
2: It has to have a purpose.
0: Yeah.
2: And it has to have a lie that's aimed at making something better.
0: What?
2: And number four, the lie must be geared to holding on to what you have.
0: What? Yes.
2: Those are the bylaws. I don't give a Shirley. These are the bylaws of lying.
0: What lie makes something better, Steve? Come
2: it
0: on
2: does.
0: Now.
2: If your wife say to you, "Where have you been?"
0: Yeah.
2: And you say, "I stopped at the store."
0: Okay.
2: Why would I say, "I stopped at the strip club"? Because I wanted to see Diamond Dust one more time before I came to this house.
3: So we had
2: to see you. And you don't look nothing like Diamond Dust. And Diamond Dust can slide down the pole on her butt with no hands. Now, why would I tell you
0: that? I want to see that myself.
2: Yeah. See, but I'm not going to tell you that. So the lie becomes necessary. Now, Junior, in this letter, the woman that's deceiving and gold digger that's playing her brother is lying to her brother. The young girl has no reason to lie to her brother because it's not saving anything and it does nothing good. She has now got to go tell her brother the truth. Man, you need to learn these bylaws
1: of life. I'm so shocked at you because you just said truth. You just said truth. You never say truth. You never say
2: I say truth all the time.
1: That's a lie. That's
0: lie when the truth will do.
2: No,
0: yeah.
2: I say truth all the time when I'm not lying.
4: This is Steve Harvey Morning Show, man. You can't do nothing around my crack at all.
1: Nothing.
4: Yeah, and you tattoo, you can't sketch on it. You can't put tracing paper on my crack. And I'm not going to hold still. I just can't do it because I'm a clinch. I'm going to tear your paper up. I'm just trying to tell you. You can't do nothing, Carla. You can't do nothing around mine. I'm telling you right, it ain't going to work. I don't know what pencil you got. You think you finna draw? But you finna get your pencil broke. That's all I'm telling you. Your little tattoo gun ain't going to be able to work no more. I snap a needle.
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0: All right, Steve, here's a couple of wedding questions for you. RC in Texas says, I'm getting married at the end of June, and I slept with one of my fiance's cousins. I did not know they were related until we had our engagement party a year ago. I've been dealing with the guilt, and I think I will feel better if I tell my fiance what happened. The cousin said, although it was a big mistake, I would be more at fault because I cheated and it was with his family. I still want to clear my conscience. Should I tell?
1: No,
0: what? What'd you say?
1: It don't make no sense. It don't to explain to me what that will do.
0: It will clear her conscience.
2: Clear
0: the conscience.
2: You're gonna clear it.
1: Hey dog, you don't need no clear conscience. Who told
2: clear the
1: you
2: room.
1: That? Hey, dog, let me explain something to you. My conscience cloudy as hell.
2: And can walk right through it.
1: Dog.
3: You sleep well every night.
1: Dog, I be in bed and everything. Dog, my conscience cloudy as hell. What makes you think you need a clear conscience? You better get rid of this stupid notion, boy. You're going to go in there and tell your wife you slept with her cousin? For what? Because of your clear conscience. Dog, you know how many people live with a cloudy conscience? It's okay. Like a lot of times, I don't even have one. I only have one some days.
3: Not
1: only some days
3: cloudy,
1: I just don't have
3: you
1: one.
3: Don't even have
1: one. My conscience. Don't need it every day.
0: Don't say a word.
1: Yeah. It's just a lot of days I don't even need my conscience.
0: You're so funny.
3: Clearly. All
1: right. You need to stop this stupidity. You talking about clear your conscience. You finna clear your conscience. You finna clear out your wife. You finna clear out your family. And she finna clear out your bank account. You go in there talking about clearing your conscience to tell your wife you cheated with her cousin. I can't tell you how much stuff gonna clear up.
0: To have a clean slate that house gonna before have they get into closet. The marriage. That's what it
1: you
0: is.
1: Don't need
0: you know,
1: no
0: they
1: clean
0: want.
1: Slate clean when you get slate. Into marriage. Stop this.
0: That's what
1: you can't tell everything. Who keep telling y'all that? What is this? We got to share everything. Who keeps telling y'all this information, man? If you want to have a successful marriage, shut your mouth.
3: That sounds crazy, yourself, Steve. That sounds crazy.
1: That sounds crazy.
3: Yes. If you want to have a successful marriage,
1: let me ask
3: your mouth.
1: You three. If let me ask you three married people on this show a question. Honesty is the best policy. It's what we always say. Now, have you told your husband everything about you? Everything.
3: No.
2: Hell no. No.
1: Huh?
3: No.
1: Carla?
3: No. Some stuff I'm gonna take to my grave. So.
1: Okay, cool.
0: No,
1: Shirley,
0: no, not
1: just
0: no. My mother told
1: have
0: me.
1: Have you told your husband everything about yourself?
0: No, sir. That would be a no for me.
1: Now let's ask the fool. He a fool. Thomas Miles.
0: Mm-hmm.
1: Have you told your wife anything?
0: Not everything. Anything.
1: Everything.
2: Steve, I got two caskets. One for me and one is for all the stuff that I'm taking with me. What is he talking about? No,
3: to
2: man.
3: Your grave.
0: You can't take it with you.
2: All this is the other stuff you don't know nothing about. I got to bury that too. You're not going to have that left. I got two plots. I don't know what y'all talking about.
3: Okay, so I get what you say about the honesty, but this is a relationship with the cousin.
0: The family.
3: They didn't know that they were related and when the relationship happened. So she shouldn't say anything or he shouldn't say anything?
2: Is this a guy or a girl? I got confused on that.
3: Not sure, RC.
1: It's a man.
0: Yeah, RC, we don't know.
1: That slept with his fiance's cousin a year ago, did not know they were related and found out.
3: Okay, so it's a man.
1: He wants to come forward.
0: They should have told a year ago if they were going to tell.
1: What is this tale for?
3: Now it's not the time.
0: Yeah. I mean, if they were going to. All right.
2: What is all this telling it? What is all that about?
0: All right. Listen, we got to go. Coming up in 20 minutes after the hour, we'll have more of the Steve Harvey Morning Show right after this.
2: If you wasn't in there naked, this ain't got nothing to do with you.
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0: The controversial dating app Ashley Madison has revealed the top American cities for adultery. Okay. Keep in mind, this dating app slogan is "Life is short, have an affair." Okay, so here, that's their motto and their slogan. All right, here's some of the top cheating cities. This is according to Ashley Madison. All right, Buffalo, New York, mm-hmm. Tampa, Las Vegas. We of all course. Should know that one, right?
1: Right.
0: Atlanta, mm-hmm. Richmond,
1: Virginia,
0: Cincinnati, Virginia? Uh-huh, Baton Rouge.
2: Wow.
0: Uh-huh. Miami fell off from the number one spot. Any guesses on what the number one spot might be?
3: New York.
0: Any guesses?
4: L.A.
3: New York.
0: You would think so.
1: D.C.
0: Nope. Steve? Junior?
4: Better not be what I think.
2: New York.
0: New York? No. Good guesses. No. All good guesses, but no.
1: Dallas.
4: Salt Lake City, Utah.
2: What random.
0: Excellent guess. But the number one is Columbus, Ohio.
2: What?
0: Columbus, Ohio. The number one city for cheaters. Yeah. And Cleveland's also in there. Cleveland's in there. Wow, three Ohio cities.
4: Real Cleveland in there.
2: So Cincinnati,
0: Cleveland, Columbus.
4: I knew that before the survey was out. Everybody in Cleveland know life too short.
0: Coming up in 33 minutes after, we'll play a round of Would You Rather right after this.
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0: It is time now for a round of Would You Rather. Would you rather go the whole summer without music, or would you rather go the whole summer without movies?
1: I'll go the whole summer without movies.
2: Yeah.
3: Really?
0: Movie? Yeah. Mm-hmm. I couldn't do it.
4: No, I'm going without that music.
0: I couldn't do it. I have to watch the movies.
4: I got to have the movies.
2: I would need the music. And if you listen close enough,
4: they got a little. They got a score on there. It's gonna be a little bit of music on the movie. Don't worry about it.
0: Get
4: some music.
0: Get your
4: fix. It's gonna be sound and action. Oh
0: yes.
4: Yeah.
0: The soundtracks are great.
1: You can't hum no music. You can't sing no music. You can't hear no music now.
2: Movies. Okay.
1: Dog, you know how many months I done meant without watching a movie?
2: Yeah. You know how many years you done it, Unc?
1: Dog, when I lived in the car, I ain't never saw a movie. Hey, hell, let alone a movie, a TV show.
4: No.
0: Your favorite
4: Mel Gibson movie? No Denzel, no Al Pacino, no De Niro, no, what? No, we're not doing that.
3: And Steve hasn't seen some classics. Like
4: no Viola Davis?
3: Have you seen Boomerang?
0: No Morgan Freeman? Have you seen Boomerang?
3: Isn't that crazy?
4: You've never seen Boomerang.
0: What?
4: You know what?
2: You heard the soundtrack
0: to that.
3: You didn't know Halle Berry was in Boomerang?
4: She was the lead lady.
1: Well, if you ain't seen the movie, how the hell you know?
2: But you heard the soundtrack though, ain't you?
0: Yeah, that soundtrack is fire. I don't
3: know. Tony Braxton, yeah, Tony Braxton, home last night.
0: Yeah. All right, we're moving on. On a hot summer day, would you rather cool down in an ice bath outside or in an air-conditioned room inside?
1: Let me tell y'all right now. Get your in that air conditioned room.
3: Come on, cold plunge.
0: Cold plunge, baby.
1: You're talking to somebody cold plunge every morning. Did it this morning. Mm-hmm. Get your in that air conditioned room. You don't want to do this.
4: What's the time you're in? How long you in the water?
1: 6 minutes. I do a full six.
0: Dougie Fresh. All right. And would you rather have a one night stand with a stranger? Or would you rather have a one-night stand with your spouse's best friend?
4: My spouse's best friend?
0: Yeah.
4: I don't even know what this stranger going to look like. I'm going to take the strange route. I'm not doing
0: it. Junior?
2: I just got married. I'm not answering that.
0: Smart. Yeah. All right,
2: yeah,
0: Steve.
2: I say that for, well, no.
4: Come on, Huff. Why you didn't lean way away from the mic?
2: You just off the mic. What you doing?
4: Come on. Cold plunge on into this.

0: Yes, I answer. Come on, come on, man.
1: Stranger.
2: We're on the air.
0: We got 10 seconds.
1: If you don't answer it today, we're going to carry it over until tomorrow. So answer it now.
3: He don't care.
1: That's today's round of Would You Rather. Obviously, Steve doesn't want to answer this
0: one. Part two tomorrow.
1: Yeah. Coming up in 49 minutes after, we'll have our last break of the day and some closing remarks from the man who doesn't want to answer the question right after this.
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11: Steve? We're ready for your closing remarks. I'm so happy they're back.
12: All right, everybody. My closing remarks today, this is what I've chosen to do. I have variations of this when I'm talking as a speaker and things like that, but I'm going to go a different way with you today. There's a saying that if you're the smartest person in your group, then you need a new group. I want you all to just think about that for a minute. If you're the smartest person in your group, you need a new group. Now, I've been very, very guilty of this. Not saying that I was smarter than everybody else, but I had been exposed more than a certain group of people I had employed and had hanging around me. I had been exposed to more things. I naturally was making more because they were mostly employees. I wanted more. And because of the fact that I had more, more was required of me. I just had bigger dreams. I outdreamed everybody in my group. And it just gotten to a point, and I'm saying this because I want you all to put everything into perspective as I'm talking to you. Just imagine at your place in your life that if you're the one that's constantly coming up with the ideas, you're the one constantly coming up with the solution, you're the one everybody turns to for guidance, you're the person always picking up the tab, you're the person that's the only one who's dreaming really big, you're the one that's pulling the wagon and you happen to be carrying everybody that's on it. Ain't none of your associates getting off the wagon to help you pull it, push it, guide it, or nothing. They just own the wagon and you doing all the pulling. You need a new group. You need a new group. Now, the problem with acquiring this new group is going to be that the fact is inevitable. You have to get rid of the old group. And it's hard. It's hard cutting people loose because for the most part, you're just a nice person because you start beating yourself up with stuff that has nothing to do with you. Well, if I let them go, what they gonna do? Man, how his family gonna eat? How her family gonna survive? How they gonna, if I let them go, man, how they gonna feel about me? What will they say about me? What will the other group members think about me? But you know something, man? That's not your job. And I'm not trying to sound cold or callous, but it's just not your job. They are responsible for themselves. But through this meaningless emotion called guilt, they will make you feel guilty about letting them go and making them stop riding up the hill in your wagon for free. And they use guilt, which is the most meaningless emotion, and they give it to you all the time. Y'all, do yourself a favor. Stop doing that. Stop carrying people who should be walking themselves. Stop pulling people up the hill in your wagon when they need to get their own wagon to pull. Stop. Do yourself a favor. Get yourself a new group. They will be fine. Because let me ask you a question. This is something my father used to say to me all the time. What would you do if you didn't know me? And I used to never understand what my father said to that till I got older. But I hear him saying it to me all the time. People come to you, ask you for money because I know you got it. Because you're doing better than them. Well, you work harder than them. So quite naturally, you should be doing better than them. Now, they come to you and lay this guilt, man. You done came up and all us and over all of us and left us back here. And, man, we so proud of you. Let me hold. My father used to say, if you didn't know me, what would you do? So I started incorporating that in my life. If you didn't have my number, who would you call? I cannot be everybody's emergency. If you are everybody's emergency phone call, you need a new group. They're going to bring you down, man. I'm telling you, they're going to bring you down. And when you go down, guess what? They're going to get another emergency number. They're not going to be there for you. All these people that use you as their emergency, do you have the ability to use them as your emergency? I think not. It's time to look at getting a new group. Now, you can sever the ties with these people now, or you can wait until a major event occurs that's going to cause you have to break it off. And it's going to be a lot more painful and a lot more costly. You know, but Bishop Jake said one time, sometimes you have to let people go so they can be freed up to go be who they supposed to be. Because some people just hanging on because it's comfortable. Because you've made it comfortable for people. And I'm talking to everybody out there. This ain't for me or people who have employees. This is for people who have people in their lives that's constantly pulling on you, man. For $20 here, $40 here, $100 over here. My light bill went off. They cut this off. They calling me. I'm behind on my taxes. My income tax check ain't here yet. Man, oh man, oh man. How many times do you get that? Stop being everybody's emergency phone call. Because if they didn't know you, what would they do? You know my father used to say? When they don't know you, what would they do? They need to get on, get to doing it. You can't save everybody because they'll bring you down. If you're the smartest person in your group, you need a new group. Those are my closing remarks. Have a great one today. Talk to God today. He would absolutely love to hear from you. Peace.
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19: And I'm probably going to need your help on this legal fight. You know, they shorted the historically black colleges and universities to the tune of about $13 billion. And Tennessee State was the one they shorted the most.
17: Absolutely. Well, let me know. I'm on the next plane as soon as you holler. You know, when Ben Crump called, I don't even question it. I just head to the airport and get the details on the way.
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8: And we're back. Antoine Seawright is our co-host. Antoine, I've raised the question over the weekend I was reading various people as I was traveling back and forth from Atlanta. And then startled me because late last night I got in back in New York around midnight. And someone asked me, same question, is whether or not any black should run in 28. And they said that they had opinions on whether Kamala should run, Cory Booker, and Wes Moore. I'd heard somebody in Atlanta say Raphael. And the question was, should a black runner, if so, who is the best chance of winning? And I threw it out to our radio audience today. You're a political expert, commentator, and practitioner. Well, how would you answer that question?
10: Well, if someone asked me, should a black run for president, I would say, should an astronaut go to space? Because absolutely, when you have the most decisive voting bloc in the history of the country who look like that potential candidate, why would we not? And sometimes running for office is about, yes, you want to win, but sometimes it's about raising the issues that impact the community that you're trying to represent or the values that you share. And if we don't have African-Americans running for office, not just the presidency, but from the presidency to the precinct, then how are people going to understand the black experience in the American experiment? And so it's so important that we have qualified folks running for office. And let me just be clear, all skin folk and kin folk, because when we say that, we say, well, yeah, you got blacks, you got Tim Scott, you got Byron Downs, all these people running for office, but they don't represent and share the values that most of us share as black Americans. They share an agenda with a certain segment of the population. They do not share the complete holistic values that we share as African Americans on our journey towards progress, because this country is not set up for any of us to reach perfection. So yes, we should run. As it relates to the specific who, I think it's so early in the preseason till it doesn't even matter. It's almost like these preseason polls that come out about college football or basketball a year in advance. Who cares what's going to happen in 2028? Because if we don't get it right in 2026, we may not have the opportunity to get it right in 2028. And that's why I think we've got to stay laser focused on the midterm elections of 2026 and any special election that may come between then, and then focus our attention on 2027, because Mississippi, Kentucky, and some other states will have governors and statewide races. And then we adjust the posture of our back and get ourselves together for 2028. Because truth be told, Republicans are planning to take some sort of loss in 2026. But what they also plan to do is to regain all those losses in 2028. And that's why you see Georgia, Mississippi, and other states saying, you know what, we're not going to focus on 2026 redistricting, but we're going to focus on 2028 redistricting. That's why, as I said on this program last week, and I saw one of the program hosts on CNN repeat exactly what I said, but they're going to focus on redrawing state Senate and state House lines come next year ahead of 2028. And that's why we've got to be laser focused on the mission.
8: All right, let's go to the phones. Let's go to Germany to Brother Rick. Rick, you're keeping it real with Al Sharpton and Antoine Seawright.
11: Good day, Brother Sharpton.
8: Good day.
11: And good day to your esteemed guest. Just a couple of quick points. First of all, I would like to memorialize Malcolm X. I would like to say happy belated birthday to him and a wonderful celebration to his family. Second, this Memorial Day, I celebrate the majority of those who have served in the U.S. military, and I remember Colin Powell, even though I didn't agree with everything he did when he got out of rank and file line service, when he became a general, and they put him in politics, and then they put him in the middle of heading a war in Iraq. I thought that was a dirty war. But he did what he had to do to show that Black America participates in America. And I respect his service. I respect my mother's service. I respect my great uncle, James Clayton Flowers' service. But in honoring Malcolm X, I think poor people have to realize that apocalypse is coming and the vote is critical before apocalypse. If you don't want to get messed over really badly, you got to come out and vote. Not just this time, but for the foreseeable future, the vote is critical. Whites are looking for a white savior there in America to lead them after Trump. Trump is looking to stay in office if he can keep the corruption going in Congress. He may just do that. I'm done, fellas.
8: All right. Thank you for your call. let's go to Theodore in Baltimore, Maryland. Baltimore, Maryland, Theodore.
12: Yes, I like to memorialize my dad. He served. He didn't talk too much about what he went through, but I know he did. So I like to memorialize him and all of the African-Americans who fought that war, each war. And even today, we're still fighting a war. So I honor them and any of the other ones who served who were less inclined to be racist and more to be right. I'd like to also say that I found out the other day, and almost it just makes you sick of your stomach, that Jackie Robinson was court-martialed because he wouldn't sit at the back of a bus.
8: That's right. I talked about it on this show. Yes, that's a fact.
12: Yes, and it just shows you how deep the, basically, you can say, hatred is. And the sad part about it is that Christians who tell me that, truly, that I was saved from my sins and I'm at to stand before God for a reward, they're going to stand before God, and he's going to ask them, why did you hate those people? We're all one blood. So they won't have an answer. And the thing about that is this. We have to realize that being a one blood everybody, you have to learn to love people even though if you don't like them. And in reference to the National Action Network, I don't lie to myself, Reverend, I did so when I said I'd send a contribution, a continuing contribution to you, and I haven't done that yet, so you gotta. I ask you to forgive me for that, because I haven't lived up to my own standards in that case.

0: at UNCF.
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0: JB and KB. Well, good afternoon. Welcome to Game Time Sports Talk for a Wednesday, May 20th, 2026. In the mix, the place to be, Studio 3C is, of course, myself, JB. 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Welcome to a Wednesday afternoon edition of the realest sports talk show in the Northwest, Game Time Sports Talk, brought to you weekday afternoons from 1 till 3. Here on the docket here, pre-Memorial Day weekend Wednesday, it's a What's Up Wednesday, the What's Up Sports Hour, courtesy of thewattsfoundation.org and wattsbasketball.com. Welcoming in University of Washington Husky basketball legend Donald Watts. 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He said, give at least 40 games. I said, let it breathe. Let's give it 10 and see what's happening with the Seattle Mariners, who go out and lose. They actually did do the what is deemed as the piggyback starts. They used their two starters in a situation which, of course, looked good for a while there. Mariners only giving up four hits, but those two runs in the ninth was the difference. And so we definitely will, of course, take a look at the Seattle Mariners, who, after 50 games, are four games under 500. They are, of course, about to get underway with the rubber match there at T-Mobile Park with the Chicago White Sox here in just a few moments. So we'll keep you abreast over the course of this Wednesday afternoon edition on what the score is or what the tally is here at this point in time. Oh, yeah. And so that'll just give you all of your Wednesday evening to go ahead and digest game number two of the Western Conference Finals. After an epic, historic game by Victor Wembanyama, as the San Antonio Spurs were able to get game one of the Western Conference Finals, needing free basketball not once, but both times, Big P, twice. And they were able to get the 122-115 victory in Oklahoma City to take control of the Western Conference playoffs and steal home court away. What will game two provide there at OKC? Because San Antonio really put the screws and the pressure on the reigning NBA champion Oklahoma City Thunder by winning both games in Oklahoma City and going home with a 2-0 lead. Or will Oklahoma City strike back and send the series back to San Antonio, knotted at one apiece? Well, definitely, of course, take a look for that. As a matter of fact, we had great historic game number ones in both conference finals as the Eastern Conference Finals got underway last night in Madison Square Garden. And it looked like the Cleveland Cavaliers were going to come back after, you know, a back and forth, if you will. Game of runs, really, is what this game was. First half there, which was only a two-point game at halftime, it blew up to a 22-point lead, as it looked like the Cleveland Cavaliers about to choke out the rusty New York Knicks. And then Jalen Brunson said, watch this. 35 points, 9 assists, 7 rebounds. Later, Big Body Brunson is what they call him, Big P. Yeah, he was able to take the New York Knicks home. The second largest comeback ever in playoff history for a fourth quarter comeback. 22 points they were down with just under 8 minutes to go. They forced free basketball, which we call overtime. They're able to get home the victory 109-101 as the New York Knicks fans, who looked lethargic. They looked like they needed a hug. Looked like they're about to cry at times there in the second half. Disappointed, just erupted in elation. And on a very, very warm spring night there in New York, they were able to go ahead and celebrate. Of course, see what definitely that transposes to game number two, which is on Thursday. Yes, the Thursday afternoon. Of course, take a look at that. We'll go over your NBA playoffs there. Of course, on the What's Up Sports Hour there as well. As well as we will take a look at the ladies. Yes, Flage and company. Still coming off in an elite test from Caitlin, Aaliyah and company. And they now return home for a four-game Memorial Week homestand to close out the month of May with two against Connecticut. Uh-huh. And then two against the Washington Mystics. Funny how they get those itineraries in line, Big P. Like, nah, y'all, you know, just be here for one. Just stay here. Okay? Yeah. Enjoy the Emerald City. At least for the good weather part of it. I know Connecticut's going to get the good weather part of it for the weekend. Enjoy yourself here, and we'll see what the ladies can do. 1-3 on the season. They are a young and up-and-coming group. I'm interested to see what they'll look like as now they've had their first road trip of the year and had to deal with Flage and his, of course, Flage and the likes of her commencement. And she graduated over the weekend. And we saw, of course, fellow LSU Tiger Shaquille O'Neal do the same thing. And now they're being asked, along with those who, of course, are recruits, those who are thinking of transfer portaling, and the rest, to, of course, rethink their financial backing of schools that support the weaponization of gerrymandering in the South. The NAACP and their Out of Bounds campaign or their boycott launched this week as something, of course, that definitely did get on the backs and the shoulders, I should say, of one D.L. Hughley, who comes your way weekday afternoons from 3 to 7 here on these stations. And also, former LSU Tiger football player and Super Bowl champion Ryan Clark, who is now a commentator and analyst for an NFL analyst for ESPN. He definitely did back that. And now, of course, not only are you hearing from the NAACP, got leaders, of course, the minority leader of course, the House, Hakeem Jeffries, had a press conference in regards to it. And now we're wondering to see how much steam this will get. It's one of the issues that we definitely will talk about in earnest, not only in the What's Up Sports Hour, but also with our boxing analyst, PED expert. He is our political and pop life pundit. And he is a former co-host to Leave It in the Ring. And he is also a former contributor to Ring Magazine. Gabriel Montoya will join us here at the bottom of the hour. And he'll, of course, weigh in on that and much, much more. Give his thoughts on the NFL schedule release, which happened last week. And also thoughts, of course, what the deal is with LeBron James and the Los Angeles Lakers as they are in the offseason, hearing a lot of different things in regards to that. So definitely looking forward to that. Also, of course, get his thoughts on the latest in the, of course, the sweet science of the squared circle and what you can, of course, take a look at this Memorial Day weekend for the boxing, for your boxing pleasure, and start to preview some of the good fights that we should see that are headlined for summertime 2026. We'll definitely, of course, take a look at that. But, yes, it was not the Mariners' night last night, and they did, of course, suffered yet another loss, if you will. It's the 27th loss in 50 games for the Seattle Mariners, who had an interesting performance when taking a look at it. The scoring happened in the first and also happened of course, there in the ninth inning. The Mariners scored in the first. The White Sox scored in the ninth. Everything else, of course, was just a pitcher's duel. And the Seattle Mariners did it on basically the backs of the likes of one, of course, the likes of two starting pitchers. definitely getting it on there in the process. What they call the piggyback start. What that is taking two starters and basically splitting the game in half there with it. And I'm curious to see how long this is going to last or if it's going to last. And I'm not quite sure there with it. Bryce Miller and Luis Castillo went out there and, of course, tried to do their thing. Bryce Miller goes out there for five and two-thirds innings, seven strikeouts, only one walk, and only gave up one hit. Maybe he was taken out a little bit too early. Tried to, of course, bring in Ferrer there for a brief relief before bringing in Luis Castillo to, of course, pitch two innings and a third, and then give away the last two outs for Andrés Muñoz, who was allowed two hits, and even though he had two strikeouts, did, of course, give up the runs there that Castillo left there on board. So just another close loss, frustrating loss for the Seattle Mariners there at home. They are just underway there at T-Mobile Park. And, of course, keep you abreast on what, of course, to expect there at the rubber match, that is, with the Seattle Mariners moving forward. Thoughts, of course, in regards to what we thought was going to take place, and I am curious to see what D. Watts has to say about this a little bit later on in the program. Mavericks president Masai Ujiri, who was just hired last week as the new general manager of the Dallas Mavericks. He replaces Nico Harrison, who was let go before season's end. Nico Harrison was the general manager who did facilitate the Luka Doncic trade for Anthony Davis. And things, even with the getting the commissioner's ticket, as I call it, Big P, the number one overall pick to get Cooper Flagg, who Jason Kidd played this past season at point guard, they have removed Jason Kidd as the team's head coach after five seasons. Head coaching culture in the NBA is very, very weird. Just to say that you could be 2 years removed from taking your team all the way to the NBA Finals. You deal with injuries there, losing, of course, Kyrie Irving for a season, having to play a rookie who won Rookie of the Year at point guard, basically a new position there for him, and they are deciding to go in a completely different direction. Ujiri saying Wednesday he felt like the organization needs a clean slate. And pretty much that's where it is when you are hired as the general manager of a particular organization. You normally want to hire your own guy, your own head coach. And what he said is that, quote, what he's done for this organization, we truly respect. So this was a very, very tough decision. I have to be accountable with a decision like this. And this is the decision that was made. I also have to be very active in how I look at the organization from top to bottom, end quote. 2 weeks ago, he took over as team president and governor, and the move had nothing to do with the trade of Luka Doncic and anyone connected to that deal. He's saying, quote, honestly, that trade has played no part in how I have thought about anything. I'm in no position to criticize or blame or even really investigate some of the things that happened then. We have to figure out a way to slowly move on from this, and I have to hold myself accountable for doing this. So this is his remake project. Some would say what do they give them? The makeover project, Big P. Yep. Yeah? Gonna get a makeover. So we'll see where this definitely does land. When asked about the future of Kidd at his introduction press conference back on May 5th, Ujiri was noncommittal. He said Wednesday that he had plenty of time talking to Kidd since he was hired, but declined to share details of the conversations. I think you can, Ujiri going on to say, quote, being transparent with everybody, I think a new slate was a good way to look at this. I feel sometimes in this organization, we needed clarity in where we're going. We need to really work in one direction and how we build this team and how we create winning, end quote. Now, there could be a lot of speculation in regards to where Kidd was at. Kidd was in the middle of a five-year deal, a five-year extension that he had signed, but he's pretty much been I would say he's been pretty less than mild. I'll put it like that, since the trade of Luka Doncic, which took everybody by surprise all across NBA circles. And Dallas did make two deep playoff runs with Kidd and Doncic at the helm, as I mentioned, 2 years ago. The NBA Finals in 2024, that was 2 years after a loss to Golden State in the Western Conference Finals, in which Golden State goes on to win the championship. So you take the two deep runs that they made in the postseason with Kidd as the head coach and Doncic as the point guard, resulted in losing to the eventual champion. Boston was the champions in 2024. Golden State, like I said, in 2022. Here we are in May of 2026. And Jason Kidd is now a free man and a free agent coach. He's a Hall of Fame point guard who led the franchise to its only championship as a player in 2011. Remember when they defeated the LeBron James, Dwayne Wade, Chris Bosh-led Miami Heat team? They finished with the 500 regular season coaching record, he did, with the Mavs. A lot of that having a lot of losses just this past season to go on there with that. And so we'll see, of course, what does happen. Now, I don't know if this is the end of the moves that are going to be made there in Dallas in regards to personnel decisions. Like I said, there's a lot of dominoes that are going to fall here over the next couple of months, over the next several weeks, as not only the NBA crowns a champion, but they get to the draft, which happens later next month, and then free agency a week after that, where I expect a lot of movement with involving trades, whether it be pre-draft, during the draft, or signing trades that happen during the free agency period, with a lot of big names moving a lot of different places, with the youth movement and this draft class coming in to the NBA, and elder statesmen looking at the twilights of their career, such as the likes of LeBron James, such as the likes of one Steph Curry, such as the likes of one Kevin Durant. You wonder what his future may be. What about stars who are still trying to hold on to their prime, like Giannis Antetokounmpo? Where is he going to end up at? There's a lot of different moves. Now, Kyrie Irving may be part of that in regards to being one of what Masai Ujiri's new plan. It's interesting, of course, where he definitely does go from here. And we know he does have local ties here, here in the Seattle area, to Nathan Hale High School. But we'll see, of course, where what he does with Dallas. And so this is going to be interesting, to say the least, when looking at that. This is not the only coaching move that has been made here in the last couple weeks or even this week, as you definitely do take a look at what, of course, happened in Orlando. They oust Jamal Mosley as the head coach after five seasons there with that. He is picked up by the New Orleans Pelicans. What? Pelicans doing Pelican things. So we'll see how that one pans out. I am curious to see who the next hire of the Dallas Mavericks will be as far as head coaches are concerned. And we'll definitely, of course, take a look at that. But just wanted to highlight some of the, you know, the big movement, big pieces that you will see happening here, as the NBA definitely does start to turn to its offseason. And doing that, why? Because we are thick now, and, well, underway, I should say, but thick as far as the start. If Game 1's had any indication on how the conference finals are going to pan out, buckle up and get ready, because you've seen already two historic and great Game 1s, both in the Western and Eastern Conference Finals. The Western Conference Finals, game number 2 from Oklahoma City, with San Antonio up 1-0. That tips tonight. But last night, you saw one of the best or the greatest comebacks in NBA playoff history, as you saw the New York Knicks, who trailed by 22 points with under 7 minutes to go. In fact, what, 7:36 left on the clock before they ended up having a score. And then they were absolutely able to complete one of the great comebacks, greatest comebacks in NBA history, basically on a 44-11 run from that point on. Talk about my routine like that. Back to the realest sports talk show in the Northwest. Game Time Sports Talk, brought to you weekday afternoons from 1 till 3. Here on the Z, 1620 KYIZ. 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We appreciate you letting us be part of your Thursday afternoon. A lot to talk about with the NBA playoffs, the conference finals. Game number two of the Eastern Conference Finals gets underway. A 5 p.m. tip between Cleveland and New York. Cleveland giving up a 22-point lead in the fourth quarter there in Madison Square Garden. To a raucous crowd who erupted and went to overtime, led by Jalen Brunson. And they were able to go ahead and get the victory. The New York Knicks up 1-0 in the Eastern Conference Finals, trying to avenge a, well, not avenge a loss, but just redeem themselves for an Eastern Conference Finals loss from a year ago. But obviously in a good spot there. The Western Conference Finals are knotted up at one apiece. And that being, of course, courtesy of the Oklahoma City Thunder, the reigning champions, led by their back-to-back MVP, Shai Gilgeous-Alexander, SGA, dropping in 30, even amidst, of course, Victor Wembanyama having a strong performance. He had a historic performance in game number one, followed with another strong performance. But as KB had talked about and we had broke down, a lot of wrestling going on there for Victor Wembanyama. By the Oklahoma City Thunder, and really in a sense, of course, Hartenstein bodying him up and making him work for everything, and grabbing and clawing, almost looked like they were in the octagon, KB, and looking at it, doing jujitsu and whatnot there in the paint. So we'll definitely, of course, see what's happening out there with that. The Seattle Mariners have tonight off. They, of course, are on their way to Kansas City. In fact, they're there right now, enjoying a day off. They'll get underway on Friday for a three-game set as they go into the Memorial Day weekend. The Kansas City Royals, and have a new look about them. We had talked about how the double stack or the piggyback or however you want to look at it in regards to having two pitchers go out there, and that was the other night with the starting Bryce Miller. Then, of course, having Ferrer come in there for an out. And then, of course, or two outs, however it was looked at. And then having Luis Castillo go the rest of the way till Munoz was the closer. It fell apart there, in the ninth inning, in the top of the ninth. They lost that game but came back last night to get a victory. And what we have now is Colt Emerson, the 20-year-old rookie, has been given the okay and the green light to go ahead and play his natural position, which he was drafted for as the future shortstop of this team. Longtime shortstop J.P. Crawford will, in fact, move to third base. In fact, that was on, according to various reports, it was his idea, something that he approached management about, not the other way around, or at least when the move was finally made, they gave him the grace, of course, to be able to make that move. And KB, I think that you have to commend J.P. Crawford in regards to doing what seems best for the team, especially in the wake of a professional athlete's ego.
1: Yeah, I mean, I've never seen anything out of J.P. Crawford throughout his career that would lead me to believe that his ego is bigger than his bat or anything like that. I like the gesture. It kind of reminds me of when the Yankees landed Alex Rodriguez, and Alex Rodriguez was, of course, an all-star shortstop there with the Texas Rangers. But he came and he was like, "Oh yeah, no, I'm not taking the captain's spot. I'm taking Jeter's spot. I move over to third. Yeah, that's what Cal Ripken did, right? Cal Ripken moved from shortstop to third. That guy's my idol, or one of them. So, yeah, I'm going to do that. Yeah, no, I commend JP for understanding the situation and making it easy on the organization. Now, the problem is that do I want JP Crawford playing third? I don't know if I do. Because the issue, well, one of the issues with the shortstop was in his, I guess, the elevated age. Not saying that he's old or anything like that, but his range was
2: suspect.
1: Compromised. Yeah, and his arm after having that cortisone shot and everything that went on in the in the off season in that shoulder, you know, he's barely able to get the ball from short to first base. So I was worried about him being able to get the ball across the diamond, and especially if you have to make a play that's outside of the foul line. Plays that we see third basemen make all the time. But those are really good third basemen who make those plays, and they have really talented arms. Not sure if JP has that type of arms. And you don't need as much range at third, but it is coming hot. It is a hot corner. So, I don't know. I mean, I like the gesture. But, yeah, that's something that I think that the team has more to figure out, especially when they get Brendan Donovan back. Because, like I said, there's kind of a log jam on the left side of the infield. Mm. And you're not moving Cole Young from his spot. You know, he's one of the better defenders on the team, on a team that's struggling defensively.
2: And the future of the team. So we'll definitely have that monitored. And if it doesn't work out or if he does struggle there, I'm sure they'll make that move. But giving him the grace to go ahead and work into that role is where he's at. So we'll pick up on that. NBA playoffs and much, much more. But right now, it's just after 1:30 here on a Thursday, which means we go down to the ATL, where we find our man who comes to us courtesy of SportsNewsAndBrews.com, Sport Kings Radio at HBCU Report. He is the Georgia Bulldogs audio director, Mr. Rob Calloway, doing Anyway NBA the Calloway. Rob, what's happening here on a Thursday before Memorial Day weekend, my man?
3: Man, you know, I'm so immature. You sitting there talking about somebody throwing the ball from third base over the first, talking about, yeah, it's coming hot. It's hitting the corners. Well, I'm over here cranking the hell up. But that's what she said.
2: See that? Rob sounds like he on recess.
1: I know. I thought it's Thursday. It ain't Friday.
2: It ain't Friday. You do that to us there, Rob. Mm-hmm. How we doing, my man?
3: I am great.
2: There you go.
3: I am great, man. One day away from my daughter walking across the stage.
2: Congratulations.
3: Graduate. Oh, yes.
2: Oh, yeah.
3: So. Oh, yes. A few months away from child support ending. Hey, man. Hey. Mm-hmm. It can't get no better for our brothers.
2: I know that's right. Said, like James Brown, give it up, turn it loose. All right. So I'll have to let that go. Let me ask about another queen, since you're talking about your princess down there in the state of Georgia. And this will segue into
3: I missed it. What'd you say? Ask about what? You just dropped off.
2: Another queen. Since you were talking about your princess there graduating, but the queen I'm talking about is the former Atlanta mayor who won the primary in her bid to try and become the first African-American woman governor in U.S. history, let alone Georgia, but in U.S. history. But that's a hard road to hoe there in Georgia. But your thoughts on the win and what kind of climb are we looking at? And I have a couple of follow-up questions once you have that, because this is pertaining to some serious gerrymandering going on in the South. Where are we at with Lance, Miss Lance Bottoms?
3: Well, I didn't vote for her. I ain't gonna lie. You know, I mean, and it didn't have nothing to do with her being a woman, so let me go ahead and squash that. Had nothing to do with that. I just felt like there was a better candidate on the ballot.
2: Mm-hmm.
3: Name is Michael Thurmond.
2: Mm-hmm.
3: He used to be the former labor secretary for the state of Georgia. He was the former superintendent of schools for my school district, the DeKalb County School District.
2: Okay.
3: And he was also just coming out of office as the chief executive officer of DeKalb County, where I also reside. And I felt like Michael Thurman's record as a politician is unblemished. I mean, up until Tuesday, he had never lost an election.
2: Mm.
3: But the things that he's been able to do in the positions that he's been in have been phenomenal. And, you know, with Keisha, you know, I have none but respect for her. But I will say that the biggest knock on her is going to come from these police unions and all of that stuff because of everything that happened during the uprising following the George Floyd, the murder of George Floyd. You know, we had all kind of police things happen during that window when people were out protesting, and we had shootings. We had all kind of stuff that happened. And then, you know, after she caught all that flack, she refused to run for a second term.
2: Mm.
3: And so that has been the biggest knock on her since she left office, is that going back to Maynard Jackson, Andy Young, Bill Campbell,
2: mm-hmm.
3: Shirley Franklin, Kasim Reed, all of these mayors, and now Andre Dickens, all of these mayors served two terms.
2: Mm.
3: A lot of mayors served two terms.
2: Yeah.
3: It don't matter how much heat you catch, you go serve them two terms. She was like, I'm out. And I'm going to work for Biden. I'm out. And so what I believe has happened is that because she was closely involved with the DNC at that national level, I really believe that the Democrats kind of propped her up because they weren't really standing behind Michael Thurman or any of the other guys that were running. Now, you know, again, I thought Stacey Abrams was more than qualified to be the governor of the state of Georgia.
2: Mm-hmm.
3: Okay. But the biggest knock on her, and this is from our own kind, just black men. I can't vote for her. She fat. She ain't attractive. I think she might be a lesbian. These are all the things that people were saying about Stacey Abrams. You know, the first and second time she ran, because the first time it was a narrow margin mm-hmm. of victory for Brian Kemp. The second time it was a little bit wider, because Donald Trump had got all involved and was name calling. And like I said, men were just like, yeah, she ain't my cup of tea, right? But Keisha, on the other hand, yeah, look, the same people that would not vote for Stacey Abrams because of the three things I just said, those same people will go out and vote for Keisha Lance Bottoms because mm-hmm. she looked good on the camera.
2: Mm-hmm.

0: You said Michael Thurman has said something?
1: Yeah, Michael Thurman has talked about it, but the biggest thing that Michael Thurman, what he was running on, is doing away with the state tax, right? And, you know, I thought that would have been a huge sale, getting rid of the state tax. You know, I thought it would have been. But with the whole gerrymandering thing, you know, so what Michael Thurman had actually been doing, and this might have actually hurt him, is that Michael Thurman felt like he did not need to campaign in Metro Atlanta because he had a very stronghold in Metro Atlanta. Everybody know Michael Thurman. What he felt like he needed to do was actually go out to these places that are heavily red, right, to try to persuade them, you know, and show them that he was the better candidate. And right. I ultimately believe that that did not work in his favor. But at the end of the day, dude, nobody really started campaigning until right of the Democrats. Nobody really started campaigning until leading up to Tuesday. Mm-hmm. There was a lot of GOP back and forth. Like, the GOP, boy, let me tell you something. As much as they trying to do, as much as they trying to bring their cousin Jim back, Jim Crow, as much as they trying to bring him back, bro, when I tell you they are slaughtering each other on these commercials, I mean, they telling everybody dirty secrets, and all of them dirty. That's what I hate about the GOP. Them some dirty, low-down son of a gun, boy. I'm talking about, but it actually take them to run against each other for them to start slinging that mud, and you like, what?
0: Yeah.
1: You're doing what? Like, and then the other one don't even deny it.
0: That's huge because, it's one thing to, as some would put it, run from scrutiny in office. It's another thing to run from certain questions that might be asked, especially when, and you said she has not spoken on it, but now that the NAACP on Tuesday, when this election was held, that launched their Out of Bounds campaign, urging prospective athletes, black athletes, their families, alumni, and fans to withhold athletic and financial support from major public universities and states that have moved to limit, weaken, or erase black voting representation, or, of course, weaken the Voting Rights Act, or winnowing a key provision in the Voting Rights Act of 1965 by the Supreme Court. Now, these states do include your Georgia, Alabama, Florida, Louisiana, Mississippi, Texas, South Carolina, and Tennessee. There is a growing number of states as we see the cut and paste action of the weaponization of the gerrymandering. So amid these, redistricting maps and the protests that have happened, like All Roads Lead to the South last week, and now the proposed economic boycott that could target as much as $1.5 billion in revenue and cause, let's just be honest, a huge recruiting war there in the SEC and the ACC. With not only your stance on it, but I'm sure that she's going to be asked as both candidates and all candidates moving forward, especially in southern states, whether it be from a governor's standpoint, and especially running for Congress, on their thoughts on the weaponization of gerrymandering. Where are you at with this Out of Bounds campaign or boycott?
1: Well, first of all, I mean, the college thing, you know, I'm never going to be with that because I'm yelling go dogs all the way. Mm. I know that. So trying to do that, yeah.
0: They do give you a check.
1: Right, for now anyway.
0: For now.
1: So I'm just saying, yeah, like, I'm not going to do that because, again, I'm not going to disrupt sports. But what needs to happen is, man, the voters need to be more educated about what's happening. I mean, at the end of the day, like, doing
0: voter education,
1: we're going to do this with sports. No, y'all need to understand what's happening is that they are doing anything. They have messed up so bad. And this is the funny part. They have messed up so bad, the GOP, by allowing this whole MAGA cancer to take over their party. Right. They have messed up so freaking bad. This is what they have to do in order to be able to, for the GOP to even look like they got a glimmer of hope to keep power, is that they have to do it. They have to just completely erase the black districts, the Democratic districts. I ain't even gonna say black because some of them just Democratic districts. They just wipe them out, and then

0: the thing that they're doing here in Metro Atlanta, what Governor Kemp just passed, is that all the candidates will be on the ballot, but it won't say what party they're affiliated with. So you have no idea who you just voted for.
1: Mm-hmm.
0: Which is crazy because we know that it's so that it's more uneducated voters than actually educated voters out there. So they just gonna be voting for anybody. And then you mess around and now you don't put a Republican in and don't even realize what you did. You know what I'm saying? Like, it's a lot of foolery, man. It's a lot of foolery going on, and it's a shame that the president has such a grip on the party that these people are willing to compromise. They're willing to compromise themselves. They're willing to compromise their constituents. They're willing to compromise the way that the world. I mean, America, the way that we operate. Like, and it's amazing. But this is the same dude who doctor said he's 6'4", 225, 4% body fat. Boy, Donald Trump and DK Metcalf have the same exact
1: that's body their profile, huh?
0: Mm-hmm. Yeah, the same one.
1: That's the funniest thing I've heard all month.
0: Right, because you go see DK out there, no shirt on, doing what he do. When y'all seen Trump with his shirt off?
1: AI?
0: I'm just saying. 6'4", 225, 4% body fat. My boy, I'm walking around naked every day. I'm just saying.
1: I love it. Oh, Rob Calloway checking in with us here on Game Time Sports Talk. Doing anyway, NBA to Calloway, as he does every Thursday here on the program. All right, so that's that, and it'll be interesting to see where it's at. And not just asking these college athletes, and I think it's interesting approach, and I think there'll be many other approaches there with it, just because. You're talking about the fact that now we're in the era of NIL and transfer portals, where the recruiting is on multiple levels, and so we've seen, of course, schools sue each other, sue students for basically reneging on their on offers and commitments and things of that nature, word of mouth or verbal agreements. It's been the wild, wild west now for nearly 5 years. But we'll see where it does go. And we were talking about everything from ticket sales to merchandising to viewership, everything that's involved there with it. We'll see if that gets any traction or gains any noise. It's something that D.L. Hughley and Ryan Clark, Super Bowl champion and LSU alumni, initially called for, but the NAACP now getting behind it, Akeem Jeffries, but we'll monitor that moving forward, the out-of-bounds campaign or boycott that the NAACP has launched. But in the meantime, we do have conference finals going on in the Western Conference and the Eastern Conference. The game number ones, if they're telling, we're in for, I think, a hell of a ride and maybe a historic ride, the fact that we had three overtime periods just in the two game ones alone. Game two was last night, and Oklahoma City Thunder, the reigning champions, they did answer, and that series is knotted at one apiece. Yeah, the Eastern Conference Finals, game number two tonight. But I threw out some statistics before the playoffs began on Victor Wembanyama, and boy, did he have an historic game number one. I just want your thoughts, not only because I think what we are seeing, and we've seen this with players and athletes and multiple sports, when you're seeing their emergence in real time right before your eyes. Is that what we're seeing with Victor Wembanyama, in your opinion?
0: Hello?
1: See?
0: Man, you ask me these questions different way every week. Boy, stop doing me like this. You ask me the same question. You come up with a different way. I think you put it in chat. Let me put it in chat. How can I ask Rob the same question without making it sound like the same? Hey, man.
1: What up?
0: Hey, man.
1: What's up?
0: Oh, he need to do it to win something, man. Don't be trying to get me into that, because I ain't getting into that. All I'm saying is, Oklahoma City need to do like they did yesterday, space that floor out. Once you space the floor out, Wembanyama can't do nothing. He can't do nothing. Man, if your spacing is right on the floor, he can't do nothing. Y'all got to make these quick passes. You can't be Carmelo Anthony out there dribbling the ball until you get down to the last 5 seconds and then think you're going to be able to do something. You got to space the floor out. You got to make that extra pass. You know, ABC basketball. You got to make that extra pass, get it to the man that's open, and go for it. Like, yeah, they got to play like they played last night. You know, because, again, not taking nothing away from Wembanyama, but I'm just saying, who on the court can really guard Wembanyama? See, it's not – see, it ain't there until – another Wembanyama, another guy their height come into the league, and then or another guy somewhere around that can come in and actually battle with him. Because I'm saying, like, this dude stretches out, and there's nothing you can do about it. You know, it's the cheat code. Like, it's legitimately the cheat code. So that's why I keep telling y'all, that's why I'm so not impressed. Because I'm like, if I could stretch my arms out and be 9 feet tall, 9.5 feet tall, yeah, can't nobody do nothing with me. So, you know, I'm more impressed with the 6'5 guys. You know, the 6'5 guys that can go both ways. You know, pause. You know what I mean. You know, that's what I'm more impressed with. Like, dude, you 8 feet tall. You supposed to be doing all this stuff. You're supposed to be out here, and they want to talk about he Ralph Sampson. Okay.
1: No, yeah. they Ralph Sampson ain't pulling up for 30 in the clutch.
0: Well, no, he's not. But I'm just saying, this is the only guy that y'all, the only guy that they really can compare him to would be somebody like Ralph Sampson, who
1: And I hear that, you know, and I've seen, you know, you just talk about him being tall. He's more than just a tall drink of water now. This guy's temperament. Different.
0: I'm not taking anything away from him because he is, but what I'm saying is that if it's only one Wembanyama in the league, then yeah, it kind of ain't right for everybody else. What I'm saying, like,
1: isn't that the same thing they said about Shaq and about Wilt?
0: Man, but again, when Shaq played, it was other centers playing. Like, now, ain't no 7'2" centers out there for real. Ain't nobody out there like that for real. I mean, back then, because you got to think about it. Olajuwon took Shaq to school, right? That's always the knock on Shaq about the Orlando Magic finals team.
1: Houston, right.
0: He got took to school, right, by somebody that was comparable. You know, there's nobody comparable to Wemby. So until somebody is comparable to Wemby, then it's just going to keep looking like, yeah, like he's it, right? But when you get somebody that can actually play with Wemby, somebody that can just stretch up and actually block his shot. Once you get somebody like that, then you start to see, then it look different.
1: It's hard to take something away from a player that you ain't giving nothing to.
2: But I'm just saying, isn't that kind of the definition of somebody who's considered a generational talent?
0: Maybe.
2: Because there ain't no one in the league that can match up with him.
0: If that's the case, Sean Brandon was generational.
2: Who? He wasn't talented, though. He wasn't talented.
1: Who?
0: Okay. Y'all mean?
2: Sean Bradley.
1: No. We ain't doing that. We ain't doing that. No,
2: and now, and I'm glad that you brought up Yao Ming, because Yao Ming was a heck of a player, and a lot of these big guys are heck of a players until they can't play anymore. And I'm wondering that with Wembanyama. I just want to make sure. I mean, he's as good as he is for right now. A lot of times, these big guys that have injury issues and ligament problems and all that stuff. If that happens, then I don't know. But as of right now, I'm like, shoot, this
1: Sean Bradley. Go ahead.
0: I'm saying, now hear me now. Like, again, this is why I say I'm better with the 6'5", 6'6", 6'7" guys. Like, if everything went bad and they were like, okay, you got a torn hammy, you got a ACL, da da da da da, right? And now if the guy made like LeBron and they like, man, we can only get these from animals. Right? And, you know, if I'm 6'5", 6'7", they tell me they got to give me a hammy from a gorilla, I'm all right with that. Right? What in the hell you go get a replacement hammy for Wembanyama from? A giraffe? I'm just saying, like, it's just, I don't get it, bro. I get it. But I just need another player to come in like that. That's what I'm saying, man. Like, it got the... It's hard to gauge him when there's nobody else in the league that does that. It's hard to gauge because it's always somebody else to gauge. Like, you can gauge LeBron and say LeBron versus this guy, or you can gauge Kobe and say Kobe versus this guy, or in today's league, like, you can look at these guys like Shea. You can look at him and be like, okay, this player. Or you can, you know, it's players that you can look at and be like, okay, well, XYZ. But the fact that there is no XYZ with Wembanyama is that, I mean, and on the flip side, like, this dude, we don't really know how long his window is, right? Because like you just said, the injuries, I mean, once big men start having injuries like that, especially ones built like Wembanyama, once they start having these nagging leg, knee injuries, it's pretty much a wrap for them.
2: Well, that was
0: so,
1: that's what you predicated.
2: Well,
1: it
2: that
1: on.
2: Was pretty much my criticism coming into the league. I was like, wait, hold up, because we need to see if this guy is going to be able to get in the weight room, because he going up against grown men and with grown men's strength. Now I'm seeing him play with grown men's strength.
1: At just 22. I'm just saying this, Rob. I think
0: he look like KD to me. His body look like KD to me. I might need to look at him. KD looking like a walking handman, walking ACL.
1: He look a little more like KG at 22. Yeah, than KD.
0: And actually, KD is probably the one realistic player you probably could come in, because KD really sounds feet tall. Like,
1: Dude. Wembanyama is a different strength. Kevin Durant ain't never seen a weight room.
2: Durant.
1: I mean, he's seen the gym. He walked by the weight room to the gym, you know.
0: Yeah,
1: but
0: like I said, we'll see, because there ain't going to be nobody that tall, 7'5", 7'6". Ain't nobody going to be with Wembanyama frame. Ain't nobody. He ain't about to be walking around
1: I'm just looking
0: like the bionic man.
1: I know. And you're clowning Rob, and I understand. I mean, but, you know, I mean, Sean Bradley, really? I mean, and I know you, what, we're going to do Manute Bol next and whatnot.
0: Well, they ain't hype Manute up, but they damn sure hype Yao Ming up, they hype Sean Bradley up so much. Oh, my God.
2: Yeah, I actually thought he was a good player when they – because he had gone on like a mission. Remember, he went to BYU and he had left for 5 years to go on a mission or something like that. Then he came back and everybody talking about him like he was David Robinson coming back from the Navy.
1: But if we're talking about basketball skills – I mean, this cat's got a handle. He's got vision. He's got dimes. He's got touch.
0: I'll do my passing.
1: Rob Calloway joining us here on Game Time Sports Talk every Thursday afternoon here on Game Time and looking at it. So with that, though, Rob, and just looking at this matchup, you got Jalen Williams, like you said, the 6'5 guard. Now he's got a hamstring issue. Dylan Harper had a hell of a game, number one. He's got a hamstring issue. They're both having MRIs right now. He's still waiting on De'Aaron Fox for the Spurs to come back from his ankle injury that he suffered in the Timberwolves series. What's the approach now as they go back to San Antonio, in your opinion? And who do you believe ultimately wins this matchup and goes to the finals? And then I want your thoughts on the Eastern Conference and the collapse of the Cleveland Cavaliers.
0: Well, I'm just going to let y'all know, man, that I got I got the Thunder doing this, to be honest with y'all.
1: The whole thing?
0: I got the Thunder, yeah. Yeah, yeah.
1: Does the winner of Thunder Spurs win it all?
0: Yeah, oh, absolutely.
1: Okay.
0: Have you seen them trash teams playing in the Eastern Conference Finals? Absolutely. Trash, man.
1: Oh, boy, that's where we're at.
0: Oh, man, that's what they had. Like, man, let me tell you something. Now, if it was OKC and Cleveland or OKC and the Knicks, I mean, San Antonio, I'd be like, yep, San Antonio, oh, sweet. They go winning. You know, I don't see nobody. I don't see the East. And see, this is going back to the knock on the East, like going back to LeBron time. The East is, like, when you look, okay, look at the two teams in the West. Look at the two teams in the East.
1: Mm-hmm.
0: Who the hell from the East going to beat them two teams in the West? See what I'm saying? Like,
1: Baby, one game,
0: maybe,
1: right?
0: Maybe LeBron needs to go back to the East. I'm just saying, like,
1: path of least resistance.
0: Yeah, I mean, well, you know, we had Boston right there for a second, but yeah, that's the East just continues to be the path of the least resistance. I mean, it's crazy, but you know, I got the one of the West winning it all, man. I'd be a fool to sit here and act like that ain't what's happening, because that's definitely what's happening. The Knicks are not winning, and the Cavs, oh Lord.
2: Mm. Yeah. I thought that the Eastern Conference may have been closer, and I'm not so sure about that right now. So we'll
0: you
2: see.
0: You thought they was closer to the best team in the East got put out the damn playoffs. Yeah.
1: Oh.
0: Yeah. By the 76ers, who just completely embarrassed themselves after that. Like, yeah. You don't know what to think about the East now.
1: Oh.
0: And that's what I'm saying, like, the best team in the East has been sitting at home for weeks at this point.
1: Mm.
0: And that's a shame. That's a shame. But again, you know, I don't know what's gonna happen with Boston, but they got to figure that part out.
1: There's gonna be a lot of movement, I feel, coming up, whether it be via trades and free agent signings and signing trades and different things of that nature once this Larry Bryan trophy gets risen. 30 points and 20 rebounds, Rob. That's the average. Wimpy.
0: Okay.
1: Yeah. Yeah.
0: Okay, LeBron. LeBron averaged a triple double one year and didn't win none. So in the playoffs. James Harden, Westbrook. We seen them all do it in the playoffs.
1: Oh, like, no, we ain't. Wait. You said James Harden? No, we ain't seen James. When did James Harden do anything? I'm still waiting.
0: He didn't win, but I'm just saying, we've seen him do those same kind of, I mean, his own kind of stuff, not 30 and 20.
1: No.
0: But I'm just saying, you know, we've seen Westbrook do it for sure, you know, and you got to win it, man. You got to hoist the trophy in order for it to count. Hey. All that other stuff, that's what they say about LeBron. Oh, man, he ain't win it, though. He had a triple-double, but he ain't win it, though. And they right.
1: Yeah, like he said about the Warriors at the time, just what he said about the Thunder. They were out-talented, so we'll see what happens. Oh, by the way, Rob, just like you giving the game timers your handles so they know where to follow you, and any last news or note, you will come around, sir. You will come around.
0: Y'all just gonna beat me into submission. Gee whiz. Y'all just gonna put me in the figure four and just make me submit. Y'all just gonna make me Boston crab me. Y'all just gonna make me submit. Gonna put me in a triangle stranglehold. So I'm like, run the rouses.
1: Like, hey, come on.
0: Yeah, man. Jesus Christ.
1: Like, we didn't call you Serrano now. We didn't do that.
0: Man, them girls got paid. That fight was so quick. And I'm like, well, that would have easily paid either one of their lives. Like, man, come on, TKO.
1: Man.
0: Like TKO, this ain't WWE. Now y'all getting the storylines confused. Now that's wrestling stuff right there. Like, ain't nobody.
1: These prediction markets are going crazy, Rob.
0: I can't mess with them. But anyway, you can follow me, Rob Callaway 3, RobCallaway3, the number 3, on all social media platforms. Also at HBCU Report, and really no news and notes, man. You know, I'm just excited about this graduation tomorrow, man. You know, I'm living like Outkast and Miss Jackson. You know, my baby mama doing all this stuff, having parties, not inviting me, you know. But just like Big Boy say, I'll still be present on the first day of school and graduation, and I damn sure have. So, you know, calling a cousin, trying to get him to fight me, like all that. I've been living like Outkast the last 17 years. Well, not 17, like 14 years for sure. So
1: that's for sure.
0: I just want to salute all the graduates.
1: There
0: like
1: you go.
0: Salute all the graduates, high school, college, all of them, class of 2026. Like, this is a major accomplishment, you know, especially high school students. You only get to do this once. You know, college students, you know, some of y'all summa cum laude and all that stuff. Some of y'all just thank you laude.
1: Thank you, laude.
0: The degree is the same. You know what I'm saying? The degree isn't the same. So, you know, just go out, go forth, and be great.
1: There you go. Hey, we appreciate that. Great words of wisdom. And from us here in Studio 3Z up in Seattle, Washington, Rob, we definitely do say congratulations to you, Proud Papa. Enjoy it. Have a great holiday weekend. Don't eat too much barbecue unless you're going to share it. And we'll definitely catch up with you next week.
0: Oh, yes, I'm eating dark skin barbecue. Yes. I'm sorry, Miss Jackson. All right.
1: My man, there he is, Rob Calloway, checking it out. You're on the realest sports talk show of the Northwest. Game Time Sports Talk brought to you weekday afternoons from 1 till 3. 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
1: 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Let this be part of your pre-Memorial Day weekend Wednesday afternoon. And since it is Wednesday just after 1:30, means we get to take a chance to take a trip down to Los Angeles, California, where we have our boxing analyst, PED expert. He is our political and pop life pundit. We're going to lean on him there for that with everything going on here in the world and in this country. But he also is a former contributor to Ring Magazine. He is a former co-host of Leave It in the Ring, an aspiring actor there at that. And, of course, he is our man Wednesday afternoons at 1:30, Mr. Gabriel Montoya. Gabe, how you doing here pre-Memorial Day weekend, my man?
2: I'm doing well, man. I think they got teenagers, you know, and it can be rough. So I'm looking forward to that. And, you know, luckily the U.S. is doing great and nobody's opening up funds to rip us off in yet another way. The season is almost upon us. So, you know, life is good.
1: Yeah, organization of gerrymandering and where we're at and how it's affecting the sports world here in just a moment. But just your thoughts in regards to since the last time we spoke, we had the official full release of the 2026 NFL schedule. Interesting, our Seahawks and your Los Angeles Rams are where they end up in that part of the schedule, and culminating with the Seahawks' first Christmas Day game, which is going to be a Christmas night game. That sounds fun for the first meeting between the two teams that met for the NFC Championship.
2: Hey, man, you know, NFL, tell me the two best teams in the NFL are the Seahawks and the Rams without telling me. Right.
1: Mm.
2: That was pretty. That was kind of a compliment. Although at the same time, I was like, "That's going to be rough, man." You know, end of the season, everybody's beat up, and we're going to see each other. You know, we got to see you guys for Christmas, which is fantastic. I'm very curious how I'll navigate this, but it'll probably be a Montoya family reunion, and then we got the Bucks the next week. You know, a couple days after New Year's. Also probably going to be rough. And then we got you guys again.
1: I
2: think that, you know, and that means that probably, you know, hopefully, knock wood, we're going to be facing each other maybe three times in a row again, just like we did last year. NFL is not stupid. That was it was not only like, you know, meaningful football in terms of who wins and loses, but it was exciting football in terms of how we played and all the phases of the game. We were exciting for reasons I didn't want to be. But you guys were explosive with that trade that you made for Shahid in the middle of the season, or right at the trade deadline, that all of a sudden supercharged your special teams. So I can't wait for next year, man. I think there's probably still moves to be made. Stephon Diggs is out there. Juwan Jennings is also out there. There's still, you know, free agents to be had and pieces to be, phases of the game to be shored up. But I still don't think the Rams have a solid, like, scary returner, in the punt or the kick game. I don't know, man. I just can't. Lakers season's over, and I'm just in that dead period and waiting for good fights to happen, which I got to say aren't happening this weekend, unless, you know, you like the prospect game. But we'll get to that later.
1: Yeah, I definitely look at that. And, you know, I thought you were just going to keep going down a list I don't say troublesome wide receivers, if you will.
2: I didn't mention that.
1: You're right. could you find any more than Jennings and Diggs?
2: Antonio Brown's still out there.
1: Yeah. Oh, no. Well, I think that door is finally shut. Yeah, there you go. But no, I think it's interesting that you take a look at that, and I think the way the schedule and just figuring out when you were speaking about the Seahawks and the Rams, as much like with the Seahawks and the 49ers a year ago. We ended up facing them in the final game of the year, which ended up being for the NFC West Championship. And maybe that is the route of the Rams and the Seahawks this year. The way we looked at it is that, okay, we got to go to San Francisco in Week 18. That's our chance to case the joint. What are we talking about? What's the joint? Oh, the site of the Super Bowl. Will we be doing the same thing in Week 18 this year as it's in SoFi, of course? So that's going to be interesting. We'll, of course, keep that on our bulletin board material. But fun that now with everything all said and done, the schedule is there. Everybody knows their itinerary, when they're going to play, and what it's going to be as far as a primetime event. Now, of course, we can get to the message and the business of OTAs and then eventually training camp, which of course opens up here in just a couple of months. But there's still a summer to get through, and we'll find out, of course, what does take place in regards to it. Any news in regards to the latest with the Los Angeles Lakers? Because this is shaping up to be, not only have we seen an exciting start to the conference finals in the NBA, but this is shaping up to be an offseason of a lot of movement, and the Lakers, with their roster situation, are definitely right in the middle of this offseason. Should we say festivities?
2: Yeah, man. You know, I'll be honest. I checked out. You know, you kind of, when it's over, I don't like to linger in it for too long. I'll be back at it in a minute. But, you know, I'm already been kind of picking through and somewhat running aground until, like, the Rams schedule came out on the Rams punditry stuff. I'm like, you know, I've got books to read and things to write, and I've been getting pulled in. So
1: let me ask it in this way, then.
2: Trying not to.
1: No, you're good. You're good because Aaron Rodgers has just made it official today, I guess, you know, through answering questions with reporters, that this will be indeed his final season. He'll retire after the 2026 season. Is the thoughts from Laker fans in the wake of them, of course, being ousted and going into this offseason, is the thoughts that he will return to the Lakers, and will this indeed be his final season? What's the temperature in regards to him maybe having an award tour like Aaron Rodgers is expecting here in 2026?
2: From what a bit of radio I caught this week and last, it goes back and forth, you know. I also think, like, this media market is very smart, and, you know, they know that this is going to be a topic for a minute, you know. So it's hard to tell, you know, what's real, what's not. I'm kind of waiting for the more, you know, Lakers connected print guys to start saying something, and I haven't delved into that. So for my thinking, it's, you know, these guys are narcissists at that superstar level. You know, to be Tom Cruise, you gotta really want it more than anybody's ever wanted it. And I believe that, like, Aaron Rodgers is in that world, and LeBron is in that kind of realm. And so I just don't see him not giving himself the announced final season, the farewell tour. And it's, you know, he's got to do things that other people have done in a completely different way. And so I imagine he's going to do that with the end of his career.
1: Interesting. We're talking with Gabriel Montoya here on Game Time Sports Talk, our boxing analyst, PED expert, our political and pop life pundit. He is a former contributor to Ring Magazine and a former co-host of Leave It in the Ring. So let me get to the politics of this. And we see that for so many times that sports has transcended, if you will, politics and real life situations. And that's basically where we're at there with it. I kind of want your thoughts on the All Roads Lead to the South protest that happened over the weekend. And NAACP took a cue from, D.L. Hughley, who you can hear on these stations weekday afternoons from 3 to 7 p.m. on the D.L. Hughley Show. And ESPN NFL analyst and former LSU Tiger and Super Bowl champion Ryan Clark, and their calls for a boycott of public institutions in states where they're weaponizing gerrymandering. And the NAACP launched their on Tuesday their Out of Bounds campaign, or boycott, which urges prospective black athletes, their families, alumni, and fans to withhold athletic and financial support from major public universities and states that have moved to limit, weaken, or erase black voting representation. We know that the NAACP is among groups responding to the wave of gerrymandering in the aftermath of the Supreme Court ruling that basically winnowed a key provision in the Voting Rights Act of 1965. And the campaign calls out these states. It's a growing list right now because basically you've seen a lot of cut and paste with this tactic here in the last month or so. Alabama, Florida, Georgia, Louisiana, Mississippi, Texas, and a state you're familiar with, and South Carolina. I'm still looking for Tennessee on this list to be there. But again, like I said, it's a fluid list and it keeps growing. And the urging is for athletic programs of those states of flagship universities that are especially relying on black athletic talent and should protect black political interests. Y'all know what time it is.
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1: If you're looking to sponsor an aspiring hooper or get your son and daughter involved for the summer sessions, now's that time to log on to thewattsfoundation.org or wattsbasketball.com to work with Donald Watts and his super staff to take their games on and off the court to the next level. And here to talk about that and much, much more in the world of sports and beyond is University of Washington Husky basketball legend himself, Mr. Donald Watts. What's up?
3: Whoosh, what's good, man? What's good?
1: It's good, brother. All in the hood, you know, here on this Wednesday, pre-Memorial Day weekend. Yeah, you sound great. Hope everything's good on your end.
3: Yeah, everything's good, man. Had a fantastic trip back home to Alabama, hanging out with moms and grandma. It was awesome. Just got a little, you know, time reprieve. Had the opportunity, you know, to just be with family. I got a huge family down there, man. And, you know, since Pop's passed, don't really have family up here. Mm-hmm. So getting down there and spending that, what was supposed to be a couple days, it turned into about a week. That almost turned into 2 weeks or a month.
1: Here it is.
3: My boy, Lester Towns.
1: Okay.
3: He had called me about 3 weeks ago and said he was coming to town, and I hadn't seen him in a while. And so I got the text message from him. He's like, I get in town Friday at 6. And I was like, oh, that's my call. I got to get home.
1: Yeah, there you go.
3: So, I took the opportunity to get caught up on some of the like administrative business stuff that I need to set the mood and the tone for upcoming summer camp and beyond, and really just, you know, so busy in the weeds of the business and working it, having that time to kind of step away and set that foundation and just like the vision. Went to a coffee shop on Monday morning and was like, man, we got it. Create the most powerful camp experience in the world. What does that look like, right? And just start talking to my staff about that. So really excited about this upcoming camp season where we're going to be, you know, taking kids at a young age and just getting them connected to the fundamentals of success, the fundamentals of mental health, and, you know, the fundamentals of connecting with each other in a positive way, disguised as dribbling and shooting drills, and so that they are motivated they leave camp motivated to be the best people that they can be going forward with basketball as an expression of that. So really excited about that, you know, really excited about, you know, really pushing my coaches, pushing myself to really pour into each and every kid who walks through the doors with that in mind. So, it's, you know, it was good, man.
4: I love it. I love it. And keep that in mind, though, your trip to the South, because all roads lead to the South, and there's a couple topics that we're going to definitely broach here in the Watts Up Sports.
3: It's an interesting place, man.
4: Oh,
3: it's
4: yeah.
3: It's an interesting place.
4: Yes, and especially here in May of 2026. But before we get there, the 2026 season, I gave you a little bit of reprieve last week. We touched on some different things, but now that we're at the 50-game mark, I got to talk about your neighbors. And I really start to wonder what's happening behind them doors there at T-Mobile and really behind the clubhouse and things of that nature. You got a call up here, and we got some indecisions being made there. And when you have expectations on this season that have World Series or bust labeled on them, 4 games under 500, 50 games into the 162-game schedule does not look good. But it is still early, but as they say, it's getting early late, or it's getting late early. What are your thoughts of the Seattle Mariners at this point in time?
3: I'm not as down on them as most of us are right now. I'm not in the panic button space. And I hear a lot of people, you know, talking about, you know, firing Dan Wilson and, you know, this and all of this stuff. And I think they're searching. I think that they are, I mean, obviously, like, one of their key cogs hasn't had the type of impact that he had last year, which is Cal Raleigh. He's been hurt, you know, slow start, started to pick it up. So, I mean, that's a thing. The pitching, there's been some good and some not so good, so they're tweaking, trying to figure that thing out. And, you know, I think last night for a lot of people, the way that went was like, what the heck?
4: It's called piggyback start.
3: Yeah. From a fan perspective, I get it. Losing a game in that way and the decisions that are made or whatever, but and from the standpoint of a single game. But I think from the standpoint of trying to take a unique situation and make it an advantage and figuring out how to work that thing, I think there might be one or two more, you know, or maybe three more kind of bumps in the road with that. But if it's something that they can get figured out and dialed in, it could really be beneficial long term. And I think that the coaching staff, Dan Wilson, has to be thinking about it in terms of that. They're thinking about it in a much longer term approach than, you know, what a fan would be. And you know, as a coach, you have a vision, and then you also have, you know, kind of some things that need to take place in order for that vision to come to fruition. And for a fan, it's painful watching that in a season with such high expectations, but the high expectations were created by, you know, Dan Wilson and the team.
4: Right.
3: They created those expectations. Yep. And so now they're trying to figure out how to take this group, some old, some new, and figure out how to find that magic and even beyond. And sometimes, when I'm working with a kid on his jump shot, the first steps, and we're in that process, they miss more to start for a little while, and they have to be okay with that to get to the point where they get an automatic jump shot. It might not be what you're comfortable, the same way that you're comfortable shooting it, as an analogy, but once you get comfortable shooting it the right way, you're going to be much better. And in this situation, yeah, it's not a particularly right way, but it's a different way, but they're trying to find the best way for all the pieces and parts that they have. and they have some new parts and pieces to work into the fold. So, you know, I'm not ready to throw Dan Wilson, a guy who's played the game at a, you know, at a super high level for a long time, who has a different kind of feel for the game. You know, and it may be an instance where, you know, he's got to get back to trusting his gut, trusting himself with the expectations and the data and all the things, and lean on his feel. It really felt like last year he was feeling his way through things and maybe did things that weren't, you know, just like typical. But it worked from the standpoint of it had us, you know, one out from a World Series. And so, for me, I'm going to continue to trust this process. And I think that he's earned, the runway, for us to sit back and watch it, through the rest of the year, no matter how weird it looks at times.
4: Yeah, I think you're right. But 112 is where the players dwell. 112 games left. We'll see what happens there with it. I think you make some fair points there in regards to Dan Wilson, the manager, and questions that surround him. The main thing, you know, whether it be a manager, head coach, or what have you, is just to maximize the talent, you know, to optimize what you have and utilize it moving forward. And I think that they've made – you talked about playing the long game – per se, with this in a marathon of a season, not a sprint, and seeing how this pans out as you start to get into these summer months. They made two crucial decisions there last night in regards to not only the piggyback start with their starters. I've been asking you about Luis Castillo, who's been struggling, and what happens when Bryce Miller comes back. And so that's how they may approach it moving forward. Who knows if that's something that'll work for the long term, but while you have starting pitchers healthy and that effective, I guess that's you know, spoil of riches that you have there in the process. My question, though, there is from the defensive standpoint, because the defense has been struggling along with the hitting, and I guess those are the three aspects of baseball when it comes down to it, that they brought up the young man Cole Emerson. He became, what, the 11th Mariner to have his first hit as a home run? In franchise history, ironic that's the 50th season in Mariners franchise history. But last night, when he did start his first two games at third base, last night he was at shortstop. Is that a sign of things to come in regards to J.P. Crawford?
3: Yeah, you know, it's hard to tell. They're tinkering, right? And they're tinkering for a reason. And they're tinkering with a couple guys that you want to make sure that you honor and respect beyond winning or losing a game or two, right? And what I mean by that is, like with Louis, with Castillo, the way that you manage this situation and how you balance the respect of the player with the short-term versus long-term goals and objectives of the team and organization is important as it relates to other players who are watching it. It's also important as it relates to getting as much as you can out of people who you are going to, whether they're on the other side of their career or not, on the downslope, or whether they missed a step, or whether they're struggling in a moment, these are people you're going to have to depend on, that you've depended on, and that you're going to have to depend on at some point going down the stretch of this season. And so it needs to be handled and managed as such. And I think that they're definitely, you know, tinkering to see, you know, what, if a fire can be lit, you know, right? Like, and if these guys who have been here before need, you know, some rest or some motivation or whatever it is to get to their best level, or if they're past their best level and it's time to bring on guys and move them to other roles but other roles where you're going to need them to embrace and be productive in. And so there's a little bit of a, it can go one way or another, and I sound a little bit like a broken record, but I just, you know, it goes back to they're trying to find something. It's, yeah. it's not the exact same, right? And they're trying to find that rhythm that is going to allow them to take off. And the great news at this standpoint is if and when they find it, they're not too far behind.
4: Yeah,
3: they're really in contact right now, more than they have been in the past seasons when they've made playoff runs. So I think that's something that needs to be kind of tempered with our expectations as well. We can look at the four games under 500, but if you look at where they're at in this place, and I don't have the math, I'm not looking at the schedule, but it feels to me like they're much closer to winning the division than they have been in past years, with the exception of what last year.
4: And that's the caveat there with the D. I think that you make a great point right there. If you, I asked KB late last week, early this week, in regards to it. Maybe it was last week when we got the quarter poll. You know, are you grading? Is this pass fail? Are you grading on a curve, or are you just straight up? How are we grading this thing? And you got to grade on a curve because when you take a look at it, yeah, in the scope of things, yeah, you're only two games out, even though you're four games back. A 500, you're only two games back of the A's at in first place at 500. You look at across the American League, and really everybody is still in it because you haven't seen this much parity. I mean, it's historic what we're seeing from a baseball perspective with everybody being in it. It's going to make for an interesting trade deadline and who the buyers and the sellers are. So it'll be interesting to see, of course, what does happen out there moving forward. But you're right, tinkering is the method. Maybe they do find a formula moving forward. We're here for it, and we'll see, of course, what comes out of it here at Airtime. Here on the What's Up Sports Hour, the Mariners are up 2-1 on the White Sox with one out in the top of the fifth. So we'll see if they can go ahead and get the rubber match from the White Sox before they get on the road. We're, of course, here on the What's Up Sports Hour. 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Now, you got we talked transfer portals last week. You talked about your travels over the last week, and all roads lead to the South. Interesting. There was a protest called that over this past weekend across the nation and really across the Southeast. And I know that you are currently immersed in a transfer portal situation, and we've known for, it seems, many generations, even though it hasn't been that long, we've seen social justice and protests transcend sports, and where athletes have had to use their power to make change on, of course, a mainstream line. It's crazy to even think that Black Americans have only had the power to vote for only 61 years, since 1965 of the Voting Rights Act. And now, of course, with the weaponization of gerrymandering happening really in the Southeast, and the political climate here across the country, there's a call more for action of athletes. And we've seen this from time to time. We can go back as recently as earlier this decade with the 2020 protests and riots. We've seen things happen even just after you were out of school with the I-200 protests. We see it goes even back to the civil rights movement, which your father, of course, went through, and we've talked about here on the show. But with the current climate, where the weaponization of gerrymandering is happening across southern states, the NAACP got in line with folks such as the likes of D.L. Hughley and the likes of Ryan Clark, who is a Super Bowl champion and a current NFL analyst for ESPN, and their thoughts that athletes need to look at, and maybe even a broader perspective, look at boycotting those states who, of course, enable or are complicit with gerrymandering and trying to take away a key provision in the Voting Rights Act of 1965. And so the NAACP on Tuesday launched the Out of Bounds campaign and boycott, which has urged prospective black athletes, their families, alumni, and fans to withhold athletic and financial support from major public universities in states that have moved to limit or weaken or erase black voting representation. So the civil rights activists have mobilized across the South to protest redistricting plans by Republican state legislatures that are eliminating majority black congressional districts after the high court's ruling. The Supreme Court did rule that it winnowed a key provision in the Voting Rights Act. And so now the NAACP's campaign, the Out of Bounds campaign, has called out specific states, and it's a growing list, D, right now. A state that you just came from in Alabama, Florida, Georgia, Louisiana, Mississippi, Texas, South Carolina, Tennessee, and it may change even tomorrow or even over the weekend before we have our next Watts Up Sports Hour. So the thoughts that that this can make a in a capitalistic society that the bottom line is the dollar, and it could move things. Just your overall thoughts, not only on the history of athletes getting involved in social justice and reform and in the political process, and currently right now in the climate that we're in. Do you believe that this is making enough noise, or is loud enough, and especially what we're hearing from Capitol Hill and beyond there in Washington, and what's going on, that this can make a huge difference here in a midterm election year?
3: It's an interesting dynamic. Just obviously from a historical standpoint, you know, sports has the power to create change. I definitely, you know, there have been athletes who have made it their mission, that were, you know, you talk about Kaepernick, you talk about Ali, you know, Jackie Robinson. Mm-hmm. The list goes on and on of, like, I want to say individual athletes, because there's more than just individuals as athletes who were a part of those movements, but there were definitely individuals who stood out in that process. In this situation, I definitely think the black athlete has the power to do it. Organizing them, their families, them, like, understanding.

0: available to the South, it really would take a gallant effort in organizing, mm-hmm. right? And like really, I mean, it's just, you said it, right? In today's capitalistic society, mm-hmm. and not that the society wasn't capitalistic before,
1: right?
0: But I definitely think, you know, I mean, the bus boycotts, mm-hmm. right? Like, there was a lot that went into, I mean, it was the lunch sit-ins. There were a lot that went into those things organizationally, and it was, you know, they were confined to spaces mm-hmm. where, like, organizing and implementing and doing the symbolic thing and creating the, you know, active non-participation, essentially, and affecting the capitalist, affecting the money, mm-hmm. Was something that definitely, you know, and I wasn't in the middle of that, right? My parents were.
1: Mm-hmm.
0: And I don't want to say it was easy, because that's not at all what it was or what I'm trying to say. But getting the community together mm-hmm. and behind something during those times
1: was easier.
0: Feels like it was easier than now, even though, yeah, there's social media, even though there's, you know, like there's the ability to reach and get a message out is a lot easier. But to get people to buy in and sacrifice and understand what the consequence is, right? Like, my fear in this and in this time, in this era, is like, we're removed from the actual consequence because of the sacrifices that other people made. And my fear is that, and my feeling, not even my fear, is that that type of movement and that type of structure and that type of togetherness, it won't happen until we once again feel the consequence.
1: Mm-hmm.
0: Right? Like, from where we stand right now, where we have our comforts and we're getting our money and we're getting, you know, like, it like, are we going to, as a community, really come together and move from this standpoint? Or are they going to have to squeeze us tighter and squeeze, you know, and to where we really see what the consequence of this is, and we're really reminded, you know, that, you know, again is a thing, right? Like, and it's really looking that way. But I haven't gone without. But when this next generation actually sees what it's like to go without and to lose that power, and, you know, I think that is something that even, you know, even before this, even myself as a young man whose, you know, family was in the middle of it,
1: mm-hmm.
0: Has the luxury of taking for granted, has had the luxury of taking it for granted. And I think we're still in that space.
1: Mm-hmm.
0: But when we lose that luxury, then I think action, unfortunately, you know, then I think, you know, people will get serious enough to say, hey, man, you keep your money. You know, if you're going to treat our communities and treat our people like this, we'll take it somewhere else.
1: Yeah, that's fair. When you talk about, I guess, widening the dragnet, because with every campaign, when you look at every movement needs allies. And so you're not just asking the black athletes, you're not just asking black folks, you're also asking fans that see when a wrong is a wrong, and they have to stand up and have their voice or their dollar

0: are heard there as well. You talk about maybe, you know, especially in now in this era of name, image, and likeness, NIL, or the likes of course, of the transfer portal, the squeeze can be a lot swifter from a capitalistic standpoint. When you talk about how these schools, the schools that are being targeted, they generate over $1.5 billion annually. When you look at, you're talking about merchandise sales, when you're talking about, you know, ticket sales, when you're talking about even just viewership in regards to, you know, watching games on television and affecting the advertising dollar, that all definitely does add up. And you don't just ask the current athletes there. What about those, including like Ryan Clark, who, of course, has a degree from one of these universities that they're being talked about and speaks out and using his platform? What about those, you know, that are fellow alums of these schools who, and I'm sure you've heard the stories where folks that look like me and you, Donald, were not even allowed to walk across the campus unless you were an athlete, when it was, you know, good to have them there boys as part of your team and whatnot. That's the only time you were allowed to walk across those campuses once upon a time. Those who have graduated, they use their voice and speak up. So you're right. If you don't, maybe, of course, you're in this this climate of so-called comfort because you have the luxury of having these rights, and until they feel the pinch, they won't react and won't react as loud. But it's a very real thing. And you see, of course, different changes. You see assaults that are happening in regards to our citizens, our civic freedoms that are happening here in this country. And so, you know, we've had some hot summers before. I think that we might be, you know, on the verge of maybe one this upcoming summer. But how important do you think it is for even those with all the distractions and everything else that is happening, for those that don't feel the pinch, whether you're an athlete or not, to be civically engaged and serious in 2026?
1: I mean, it's important, man. It's super important. I look at and I think about the oversteps of the administration, and you know, like what happened in Minnesota. Right, like,
0: right,
1: it like they're gonna push the envelope to the max, and what happened in Minnesota created a situation where a lot of people who felt, you know, comfortable with how immigration enforcement was happening got uncomfortable when they saw the consequence and saw how far it's been taken and saw it in real time, and then it was not ignorable anymore, and then change happened. And so I just, you know, when you say hot summer, I think that's, you know, it's just, I don't know, you know, what or how that looks like, but I do. It feels like it's going to be, you know, it's going to take, I'm not saying people dying or, you know, all right. that, but it's going to take something that makes people wake up and be really, really, really, really uncomfortable with what they're witnessing and seeing in order to activate and really, you know, make the difference. And it's just, you know, it's an unfortunate part of the society that we live in, that there has to be such of that kind of elastic reaction.
0: Right.
1: You know, instead of just doing things the right way.
0: Yeah.
1: Right? Mm-hmm. Like, instead of just, hey, that's not right, let's fix it, mm-hmm. you know, or whatever. But I definitely think it's a situation and a circumstance where the pressure is going to be against us to a certain degree before there'll be an uprising.
0: Yeah.
1: You know, and I mean, obviously it starts with the suggestion and the conversation and you know, it's almost like it's not a negotiation from the standpoint of you're sitting at the table negotiating, but it's a negotiation from the standpoint of, you know, how things are going to unfold going forward, okay. Right? Like, this is what we're, you know, it's politics, bro.
0: Yeah.
1: But it's a undoing of, you know, generations of work and sacrifice. And you know, a transfer of, you know, of power, yeah. away from people in our communities who look like us in the South.
0: It is. And depending on what happens, of course, of not only just state to state, but from a federal standpoint, it could impact us all. So it's something to definitely keep an eye on and monitor. It's definitely out there. The temperature's getting turned up, and we'll see where it goes there from here. Speaking of the temperature being turned up, and I appreciate the conversation, my brother there. Of course, dealing with that is something that we'll definitely have to, of course, monitor.
1: Man, you know forward. I have problems context switching. I need a nap now.
0: You know I'm good for one. I'm good for one to make. Like, I got to keep to make sure your temperature's right there, my man. Sometimes it can get heavy with it. But I'll tell you what is
1: with
0: heavy.
1: Nation, we going to be all right. We're going to be all right because of us, baby. We got to.
0: That's right. You know. We got us. So and do what you can. You know, look in the mirror. There's your leader. You know, to make a difference, whoever's listening. Don't wait for others to activate. You be the one to motivate. Let me ask you this in regards to hot and heavy and where we're at. Could we have had a better start to the conference finals, the NBA's version of the Final Four, my man? I thought about you in regards, you know, especially after SGA picked up his back-to-back MVP award. And we know that the Thunder are the reigning champs, but the response from Victor Wembanyama, because y'all follow D, Donald Watts, at Donald Watts 24, wherever you have your social media platform. I was looking at one of your drills, and I've seen it from time to time, and those that are either familiar with it or need to get familiar with it, go ahead and log in and make sure you register your kid to go through it. You talk about those contact drills. And me and KB were having a conversation about that the other day and how to absorb the contact and not just take it and things of that nature. I thought about Victor Wembanyama because that's exactly what he was doing in the paint, in the key, what Oklahoma City was trying to do with him, what Minnesota tried to do with him in the previous round. And he had an historic night. Maybe you can talk about the times you could count, maybe one or two hands, where you've seen that type of performance in a playoff game of that magnitude. It was historic. We've known what kind of talent he is. We're seeing in real time him come. But if for him to take the double overtime to defeat the Thunder is interesting. I'm buckled up, ready for game number two tonight. And then, of course, that historic comeback by the New York Knicks last night at Madison Square Garden against the Cavaliers. Where are you at, man, with what we've seen? If game one is any indication of what we're in for, it's going to be a hell of a climax to a very, very roller coastery NBA season.
1: Yeah, man. I mean, Victor, obviously, the size.
0: mm-hmm.
1: And then there's the skill set, but I think what he's showing, two things that he's showing in this playoffs. One is he has the fire.
0: Yep. Temperament.
1: Oh, he's got the fire.
0: Yeah.
1: He's not playing no games out there. So one, he has the fire. And then two, he has the desire to find the answers to the test. Mm-hmm. So when they game plan or they say, okay, we're going to play him physically or whatever, he accepts that. And then he evolves from that. Like he's understanding that, okay, this is how you're going to play me. Okay, this is how I'm going to attack it and approach it. And when Minnesota started talking that trash about getting under his skin, mm-hmm. and, you know, playing him physical and getting under his skin, and, you know, he got ejected, he came back, and every time they bumped him, every time they pushed him, every time they talked trash to him, he was clapping in their face, like, mm-hmm. bring it on. Bring it. Not going to fall for that again.
0: Love it.
1: You know? And that is a character of an athlete that is going to allow him to maximize.
0: Yep.
1: And when you say 7'4",
0: yep.
1: skilled, mm. getting stronger with that type of fire, and then you say maximize, that's some scary, spooky stuff.
0: Yes, it is.
1: Yeah, like that's it, I mean, so. I mean, the series, I'm so looking forward to OKC's answer. You know, we talked about it before, but the NBA regular season games versus these playoff games versus how the refs are calling it.
0: Yep.
1: The physicality and the whole, I mean, it's completely different game.
0: Yep.
1: And this Final Four, the Cleveland New York game, and you know it's gonna be good series, man. It's good mm-hmm. basketball, and I feel like OKC. I feel like in a way, this generation is gonna. I don't want to say save the NBA like it was going anywhere, but like the brand of basketball that's being played is going to take the game to a whole new level, but almost back to the 90s. You know, you're running 7-8 deep. Everybody, you know, your guys on these teams that are still left, they're masters in their role,
0: yeah.
1: right? Like, they're not standing around with the exception of New York Knicks and Brunson.
0: Right?
1: No, but even then, you know, there's just an efficiency and there's playmaking and like, it really feels like the days of having a guy and standing around, and that's where Cleveland got in trouble. Right, Cleveland has a couple ways that they play. They pop the ball around, or they can get into some one-on-one situations. And they got, you know, the ball starts sticking, and you know they had a historic meltdown as a result of it. But these teams that are young, you talk about OKC, you talk about San Antonio. They're here. They're going to be here. They're playing away, and everybody else in the league has to gear up to try to beat them.
0: Yeah.
1: And in order to do that, it's not going to, I'm sorry. I don't think Luka makes that much of a difference for the Lakers in that series.
0: I agree.
1: You know, and so, and if you're playing a San Antonio, or if you're playing a OKC, so if you're talking about getting to the Western Conference Finals in upcoming years, you better have some dudes.
0: Mm-hmm.
1: And you better be playing in a way where all those dudes are included. Because OKC will run out 7 or 8 guys that will make the plays to beat you on a given night.
0: Yeah.
1: And they all support each other in doing that.
0: Yeah.
1: And you talk about a San Antonio team that's young,
0: hungry.
1: And hungry and high level
0: yep.
1: basketball.
0: Yep.
1: High level approach. You know, you take a De'Aaron Fox out of the game and go win one.
0: Right. Now that might be the key. That's the key adjustment. Does he play tonight and how that changes things, right?
1: Right. You know, so it's fun, man. It's exciting.
0: Yeah.
1: You know, there were you know, there were a couple years where during this time of the year, you know, we were talking WNBA.
0: Yeah, that's true, right?
1: You were like, yeah, yep. Like it was like, because this wasn't that interesting.
0: No, it wasn't popping like this.
1: You know what I'm saying?
0: Yep.
1: Like I don't forget nothing now. Some things, but
0: there you go. See, I do those. I do the brain exercises working now. Yeah.
1: No, but it's fun. It's exciting, man. Yeah, no, I love the way they're playing the game. I love the way they're competing, and I'm just excited to see, you know, what happens. I love to see, you know, Mitch over there.
0: Yeah.
1: He, you know, Coach Pop.
0: Yep.
1: He had time after time after time again when jobs opened up, you know, and he was in line to go get one. You know, Coach Pop told him, stay right here, you know. So he was kind of handpicked for that position.
0: Yeah.
1: And he's showing, you know, with a young team and a young core, the conversations you hear him having on the sideline, as well as kind of the fire, you know, he's flexing like, hey,
0: mm-hmm.
1: come on.
0: Mm-hmm.
1: And you love to see it, man. Yeah. You love to see it.
0: You love it. Absolutely love it. And I'm here for it. You here for it. I think we're all here for it. Should be interesting, to say the least, what happens here from there. Are we looking at, when we talk about Victor Wembanyama and the talent and his emergence during this this playoffs? And I know he's got a little bit of hardware. There's a lot more hardware that's out there. Is it safe to say that he's the most impactful player in the league, if not the best player in the league right now?
1: It's definitely safe to say he's the most impactful player in the league.
0: Okay.
1: I mean, you take, you know, a San Antonio franchise that is under, you know, the average is under 25 years old.
0: Yeah.
1: What is he, 22 or something?
0: 22.
1: You know, and the guys that are each on the court around, I mean, these dudes could be playing college basketball right now.
0: We got shirts older than him.
1: For real. I'm looking at a couple right now.
0: Right now, right? Hey, got to keep him in shape, though. Got to keep him in shape. There he is. My man, hey, enjoy these conference finals. I'm looking forward to it. Enjoy the holiday weekend. Welcome back to the Northwest. Of course, give a shout-out to you and yours there at thewattsfoundation.org and wattsbasketball.com. 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So definitely enjoy it as we do every Wednesday at 2 p.m. Another Watts Up Sports Hour in the books. University of Washington Husky basketball legend Donald Watts with us. Another episode of Whoosh.
1: We out.
0: There he is, Donald Watts, checking in and out here on the Realist Sports Talk Show in the Northwest. 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We appreciate you for letting us be part of your afternoon, giving you an update. Bottom of the sixth, tied up, two apiece. Chicago White Sox, Seattle Mariners. Oh, Lord, we're going to see what's happening. There's one on, zero outs. We'll see what happens. We'll see what happens with the storm tonight. Of course, with the with Flage and company. Well, welcoming in the Connecticut Sun for the first of two games. Yes, a two-game set with the Sun. And, of course, a two-game set with the Mystics happening all over this Memorial Day weekend and week. So definitely keep an eye on them. And you know what we're looking forward to as far as Hoop fans and NBA fans there as a whole. Game two of the Western Conference Finals going on tonight from the home of the champion, Oklahoma City Thunder. It's a 5:30 tip or game time there for that. How will, of course, Oklahoma City respond from the double overtime loss that they took at the hands of the San Antonio Spurs? Will they go back to San Antonio up 2-0 or a split 1-1? We're definitely, of course, going to talk about that and much, much more when we have KB in the premise for another edition here of Game Time.
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1: What did you set this on, hell?
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0: My name is DL.
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4: You're rocking with the DL Hughley Show. It's Memorial Day. So you know you got the barbecue going. You're going to hear some of the funniest moments from the D.L. Hughley Show. I'm telling you, this is how we get down. It's Memorial Day right here on the D.L. Hughley Show.
1: Does Jasmine like it?
5: Yeah, because
1: she stuck up.
5: She loves it.
6: Oh, no, you didn't.
1: You're way more stuck up than me.
6: Are you kidding?
1: Way more.
6: If I do recall, I remember you said something the other day to the tune of, don't you know I'm D.L. Hughley?
1: Yeah, that's not stuck up.
6: I would never say that.
1: No, that's my rightful place. That's not stuck up.
4: That's not stuck up. That's pretentious.
1: If you're going to get it right, get it right.
7: This teaser trailer for the upcoming biopic, Michael.
8: Yeah.
7: I think it's cool that his nephew is making his acting debut. He's going to play his uncle, Michael.
1: How hard is it to be your uncle's nephew? All right. Well, you know what? I'm glad the young dude getting the job. I'm going to watch it anyway. I don't care who is playing it. I don't care if Flex did it again. I'm going to watch it all over again.
8: Which one of your nephews could play you?
1: Probably my nephew, George.
8: See? And we would love that.
1: Well, he's in jail right now. I did something I haven't done in a very long time.
6: Read?
1: Oh. I read all the time.
6: I'm just kidding.
1: I read a lot.
6: I know you do.
1: I took myself to dinner.
6: Oh,
1: at one of my favorite restaurants in the city. I didn't want to do it.
6: Did you dress up?
1: Nope. Just went.
8: Did you put out afterwards?
1: To myself. And boy, did I. Let me just say my right hand had a dress on. It was great.
6: Yeah, that's disgusting.
1: I have done what he has done, which is defamed a black woman professionally and politically. And I know what it's like to apologize. So who would I be to say that his isn't sincere? And that she got me working for free all the time now. She's making me pay for it, too.
8: Yeah.
1: When I go work for her, I got to pay for it myself. So you know I'm sorry.
8: Yeah, for real.
1: Oh, my goodness. Don't worry, Madam Vice President. I'll buy my own room. Don't worry about it.

0: joining us on the program. I think I'll tell you the story later on. But it's one of the people that makes me laugh. Like I'll be on social media and he'll do something and it makes me laugh so hard I get mad. I'm like, this dude just won't quit. Put your hands together for Tommy Davidson. What's up, baby boy? Yeah, it is. It's nice, huh?
1: Cushy.
0: Yeah, it is nice.
2: You got purple lights.
1: Ambiance. It's ambiance.
0: I should have a water bed in here.
2: Don't do that.
0: I should have a water bed and a big woman, a black woman with an afro and a spear.
1: And a pick.
2: Right.
0: You know what's funny about
2: you? You know what I mean?
0: I told this story. I forgot what I was. I mean, we played a gig and it was in Memphis and I forgot it was a B.B. King theater. I went on, and then I was like, usually I just walk off and I like go to my dressing room and drink, smoke cigars. It's Tommy Davidson, right? You did Mr. Bojangles, and I can't tell you, all of a sudden I was just watching you, and I had never, and I was telling Derek this a couple weeks ago, I don't know if I left my eyes open so long that the tears started running by.
2: No, I remember you telling me that.
0: Have you leave your eyes open a long time? Or whether I was so mesmerized, but my cheeks were wet. I was like, I have never seen anything like that.
1: Yeah.
0: It was the most. I think that for me, I've seen a lot of live performances, like people in their zone, but I have never ever to date seen anything that was like it was beautiful. It was
2: one of the most beautiful
0: artistic pieces I'd ever seen. And I was like, somebody should see this.
1: Somebody should see.
0: Turned right into Sammy.
1: I saw it, and it was so moving and touching that I didn't cry. Yeah. But
0: I don't know if I cried.
1: I wanted to.
0: I don't know if I cried.
2: He cried.
1: He did.
0: My eyes were open. I was like, why is my shirt is wet? Wait a minute.
1: What kind of crying was you doing?
0: I couldn't believe it.
2: Yeah, right.
0: I remember, and I'd always I think some of the times you work a lot like I work. And so there are going to be times when it's just...
2: The show.
0: It's like, come on, I'm going to do this.
2: We're going to do this.
0: It's all about the numbers. But that time, I was like, this means this. I don't know. What is he doing? I've never seen... I don't care, singer, artist. I'd never seen anybody in that kind of zone. I remember telling you that night.
2: You told me
0: like,
2: that night.
0: I was like, man, that was... It was breathtaking.
2: And I'm looking at him amazed because I'm going, you know, he's telling me, man, I've never... And I'm like, is this not out? Is this the temper guy?
1: The temper guy. I gotta hear a story about that.
0: Anyway, let's talk about Martin.
2: Yeah.
0: The thing that amazed me about you when I first saw, because you know, I was a young comic and you could tell you were already on your way.
2: Thank you.
0: You had such a wealth of. Your lexicon was amazing. Like, you knew artists, you knew music, you knew, like, you could do, like, do your sabado. Remember, you used to do the Spanish thing about it's so real. Immigration just came in.
1: Pulled up, looking for you.
0: And you would do that, and you would do the, what is the one? You would do the beatbox thing, like you could make your own music.
2: Yeah, oh man, official dude.
0: He could do everything, and not lie, I had was jokes.
1: That's all you had.
2: Now, no, but hold on.
0: Tommy Day.
2: But hold on,
0: it was the most surreal thing.
2: But hold on, to his credit, the thing I love about this boy was there was a myriad of clubs that you can go to, so you had to get around L.A. Right. But you can tell he was working hard at a job. Because he came, every time he did a stand-up, he came with a suit, and his tie was brought down to here, you know what I mean?
1: To try to look casual.
2: Yeah, man. And it was like, see what you got to do? This is what you got to do to get it.
1: Yeah.
2: You know what I mean? I was coming for work. Yeah.
0: Tommy Davidson, Barnell Hill,
2: man,
0: it's gonna be in front of
2: my. You heard him say he's gonna do it now, right?
1: I heard him say it.
2: You know, you're gonna be at the Democratic.
0: I know you know better. If you ask me to do damn near anything except rob a bank, I'm in it.
2: Okay.
0: And that might happen. You know, it depends on who's driving. But
2: I'm gonna do a whole Michael Jackson thing where he goes, automatic Democratic.
1: Yeah!
2: Give me the fucking thing.
1: I love it. That'll be funny.
0: Hey, get back to Orange County. We got work to do.
2: Hey, man. Thank you, boy.
0: Tommy Davis.
2: Love you, man.
1: Thank you, Tommy. Thank you so much.
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1: That pee dance. You know, you got to pee real bad. You ever be doing that dance?
2: No.
1: Oh, my God.
2: Because
1: yes.
2: We're grown now. So if we have to pee real bad, we just go to the restroom.
1: No, but I'm talking about if you're driving, you don't want to pull over.
2: Like, I got the pee wiggle.
1: Yeah, that's nice, too. I mean,
0: it's the DL Hughley Show. And we're back.

0: I read about this one white woman broke her black husband out of the penitentiary in Tennessee. You can't get a sister to pick you up from the airport. I'ma drive around 2 times. If your ass ain't out, I got to go. I got a nail appointment. What is wrong with you?
1: Hashtag DL Hughley Show. Hashtag Memorial Day. Hashtag.

0: And then some reporter came on the shocking death for Ronald Reagan. Ronald Reagan was 93. When you 93, you shot, you woke up again. That's the only thing shocking about 93. Oh, I gotta do it all over again, huh? Some reporter came on and said he was a great man who changed the world and made the world better for all mankind. Now, he may have been a great American president to some people, but great men who change the world and make the world better for all mankind do not get to die of natural causes. Somebody kills them. That's the truth. Who do you know that did any good that died of old age? Not Jesus, JFK, Martin Luther King. When you do good, your reward is a bullet. This dude lived longer than Jesus, JFK, and Tupac all put together. So he didn't piss off the right people, that's all I'm saying.
1: We're gearing up for the best Memorial Day ever. Make sure you keep your radio right here on the D.L. Hughley Show.

0: I don't like cruising to the Caribbean because all them islands look alike. I don't even think that boat went nowhere. Just waiting for everybody to fall asleep and pull back in. Is this Jamaica? Yeah, man. Yeah.
1: Welcome to our Memorial Day party. We're turning up your favorite jams and laughing till our sides hurt. Turn your radios up and happy Memorial Day from the D.L. Hughley Show.

0: Now it's time for the streaming movie review with Alivo, the streaming hack warrior.
1: Hamne salami anani. Ola me say. Hamne, hamne, ham. Uh-oh. Deal, my home brother.
0: What's that, Alivo?
1: April is just winding down. I hope you paid your taxes. If you don't, they will come after you like one of Nick DeCannon's baby's mamas. I'm serious. You know, people hate to pay in the tax season because you realize your salary is just a suggestion. Uh-oh. It's the only time of the season when math causes physical pain. But mostly, people hate the tax season because it's the only time the government reminds you exactly how expensive it is to live in a free country. I'm serious. You know, dear my home brother, I am a warrior. I don't send in a W-2 form.
0: Why?
1: I just send a full body picture of me in a warrior pose, ready to attack. Now the IRS sends me their W-2 forms. I'm serious. Today's movie is one that people have been waiting for the whole year. The movie is Michael, starring Jafar D. Jackson. You know, this is Jermaine D. Jackson's son, so it is Michael's nephew. Of course, this is the long-awaited story of Michael D. Jackson, the king of the pop. This movie follows him from Indiana to stardom. And I have to tell you, this movie features the black Michael in the almost white Michael, but not the all-the-way white Michael. That was the Michael who could not look at the man in the mirror. I'm serious. This movie is much like the Jackson American Dream series, but it is not 6 hours long. Jafar D. Jackson is very good. He looks, he sounds, and he dances like Michael. But it is not like the movie Ray, where you get to see all of the dirt. This movie is like a 2-hour denial letter that treats Neverland Ranch like a Disney resort, in the allegations like parking tickets. It's not a biopic. It's a greatest hits alibi with better choreography. I'm serious. It's more of a I want to be starting something than a thriller. Uh-oh. I will give this movie 3.5 handbags because there is something in this movie for everyone. And in honor of this movie, I will send you a bottle of my new Neverland Ranch salad dressing.
0: Oh.
1: It makes your salad moonwalk into your mouth. It's the dressing that turns a salad into a sleepover. I'm serious. This is Alivo, your streaming warrior, with the Stream Hacking Movie Review. Hamne selam niyanani. Stay safe and healthy. Hamne, hamne, ham.
2: Uh-oh. There's never been a radio show like this. You're checking out
0: the D.L. Hughley Show.
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1: And it's your boy Special K from the Short Bus Records. Bang up, baby, baby. Now listen up, everybody. 50 Cent said Kanye West, and now Nicki Minaj messed up talking politics, especially since they did irreparable damage to their careers when they jumped on the Trump bandwagon. 50 said that's something he'll never do. He is no talking politics. It's another bang on Short Bus Records, baby, baby.

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0: Yo, what's happening? This is Skip Cheatham from the D.L. Hughley Show. Anyway, it's Memorial Day. Yeah, we got the barbecue. Hey, man, turn them ribs over. Turn them over. Don't burn them. Come on, man. All right. While you taking care of that, make sure you listen up. Hey, we got some of the funniest moments. We got F.U.D.L. Hughley, Short Bus Records. It's all coming up. It's Memorial Day right here on the D.L. Hughley Show.
1: Jasmine Sanders, what'd you learn today?
2: Well, I know you're going to be in San Antonio, Texas.
1: You better know I am. Right?
2: But just talking about Texas in general, you see this hammerhead worm? There's a new species of worm in Texas that they say you shouldn't try to kill it. They tell you don't.
1: What's in the wrong state?
2: Don't squish it. Don't cut it up. Don't do anything like that. Do you know why? It will produce 3 or 4 more worms because it's asexual. Mm. That's some scary stuff.
1: You know they hate asexuals in Texas.
2: They do.
1: Mark Furman.
2: Oh, now that's the one that had to kick you up in the car that time, right?
1: No, that was Stacey.
3: One of the cops, yeah.
1: That was one of the cops.
2: I remember.
1: And I said, man, don't I know you from somewhere? He was one of the cops that beat Rodney King.
2: Yeah,
1: I know you. Remember he dropped us off here. He dropped me off at the state. See there. I know you from somewhere. And I gave him a good tick, and I kept requesting it.
3: And he was in that old J's truck.
1: Yep, that's it.
2: That's him.
3: N-word king.
1: And I'm sure he said it extra when he got a... Megan Kelly. Megan R. Kelly. That's what they call her.
2: Megan R. Kelly.
1: Megan R. Kelly. And they call Donald Trump Donica Lewinsky. The internet is a cold place,
2: it
1: man.
2: It is.
1: Interesting facts. Very interesting, about Thanksgiving.
2: Number 5. It's not just the gobblers. Only male turkeys called toms actually gobble. The female turkeys are called hens and they cackle.
1: Turkeys, toms, gobble. Our times vote for Trump.

0: talking
1: hey,
0: all that
1: Maxwell.
0: Jazz.
1: Welcome to
2: How
1: the show.
2: Are you?
1: Talking all that
2: Talk
1: jazz with me.
2: How are you?
1: I am fantastic. The question is, how are you?
2: Alive, here, grateful.
1: I know that's right. I haven't seen you. We haven't had any good music, right? Then I heard off. I was like, let me find out Maxwell is back.
2: Oh, you're the best. Yeah, you know, I feel like, you know, some probably moved this train along at some point.
1: At some point, we've been waiting for a long time.
2: Yeah, yeah. And obviously, you know, I had other plans and then things happened on top of the plans I had, so my plans got delayed, but we're here and we're just happy to that people care still.
1: Are you kidding? People care. I follow you on social media as well, and I've seen people asking, listen, when are you going to release a new album? You know, you're back on tour. Are you excited to be back on stage?
2: Yeah, I'm excited. I'm excited to just celebrate some time with people, just to see folks and, celebrate, obviously, this incredible journey of music that I've been blessed to be a part of, and the people that share that same experience. I mean, for me, I'm excited about that. And, you know, I just want the world to go where it needs to go, hopefully.
1: Yeah, yeah. Well, I tell you what, I have no doubt it's going to be a great tour. I know the album is coming up. I cannot wait. And I know everybody else can't wait to see it. Tell us what we can expect, and then let us know a little bit about your album before I let you get out of here.
2: I mean, you know what? It's going to be R&B, you know, all day, all night, it's going to just be about that love, you know?
1: Everything with Maxwell is always about love. That's the only thing you need to know.
2: You know, and as far as the new album, I'll be on the road probably at the same time as it finds its way to you guys. So, you know, hopefully you'll appreciate that. But yeah, I'm just revving to try to, like, you know, I'm a little rusty, so, you know, I just gotta.
1: It's all good. Get them knees rubbed down. You'll be all right.
2: Yeah. I mean, yeah. Get my groove back.
1: Oh, you ain't never lost your groove. And I'm certain of that. But you know what? I'm going to have my camera phone out just in case.
2: And I know. You'll be the one that posts the worst move or the moment.
1: See, that's how I know you know me, Maxwell. You know I love you. Thank you so much for talking all that jazz. I wish you so much success on your tour. I wish you even more success on the album, and I can't wait to see you. Take care, baby.
2: Thank you. God bless, and thank you. Thank you for your time. Appreciate it.
1: All right. I'll talk to you soon.
2: All right, bye.
3: 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Hughley Show?
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5: 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TYT, pretty young.
3: The T.L. Hughley Show.
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1: We took Jasmine to a Popeye's chicken, and she didn't understand why the glass was so thick. 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

0: You know they're gonna catch you one day, that door gonna creak open.
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1: 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Hughley Show. Yeah.

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We turning up your favorite jams and laugh until our sides hurt. 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
1: And it's your boy Special K from the Short Bus Records. Bang up, baby, baby. Now listen up, everybody. Michael Jackson's bodyguard recently revealed Michael was a martial arts expert with two black belts. Here's I'll Beat Your Ass. It's another bang on Short Bus Records, baby.

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1: Black women die in childbirth, and that poor people die of starvation and sickness is directly attributable. And you look at where that happens the most, it's in the southern region of the United States of America. 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
1: He gave me an extraordinary gift yesterday of $4,000 cigars. And not to be outdone, Indian J bought me Black and Miles, which I'll be smoking at the Blue Flame in Atlanta when I want to go there.
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4: Hello, this is Niecy James, your FUDO Hughley correspondent. Our first FUDO Hughley comment is from Facebook. Honeypot99 says, DL, you maligned your daughter for her saying a woman can have as many sexual partners as she pleases, as long as she stays safe. You seem to have a problem with women exploring their sexual freedom while expressing men can do whatever to whoever they want and be applauded for their sexual exploits. DL, if men can do it, so can women. F*** you, DL Hughley. Our next FU DL Hughley comment comes from the DL Hughley show page. Pookie22 says, DL, I hear you every day saying how you stick up for the little guy and you stand to be the voice of various social causes. But I wrote you a letter about my Uncle T-Bone. He's wrongfully in prison for robbery. I explained in the letter that just because there were three eyewitnesses, DNA evidence, and he was caught in possession of the stolen merchandise, doesn't mean he did it. After reading my letter, you didn't even write back, much less help my Uncle T-Bone get out of jail. F*** you, DL Hughley. Today's last FUDL comment is from our DL Hughley show page. Cosmopolitan24 says, DL, why is it every time you open your mouth, you say something nasty or the sexual innuendo? With you, it's always sex this or sex that. You must not be getting any because you're always talking about it. But when I think about it, if I were your wife, I wouldn't want to give you any either. F*** you, DL Hughley. Well, that's it for this week. This has been Niecy James, your FU DL Hughley correspondent. And until next week, bye.
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5: I want my brother and sister to go, and you took them with you, and you let them have lunch, but you didn't buy them.
6: They got some.
5: Yeah,
6: they got some.
5: It's better than being home.
7: No,
5: waiting for your daddy that never came, never come to see you.
7: I don't think that's nice. Just don't take them.
5: Don't take them because it's not nice.
7: Because they're children.
5: Or what if he goes to take them to Disneyland and he lets them stay in the parking lot with that?
6: Yeah, wait in the car. We'll be back in 6 hours.
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1: Hold up, who made the potato salad? 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That ain't what's up. Hey, what's going on? This is your boy Skip Cheatham with the D.L. Hughley Show. Man, we are having fun today. I know you barbecuing, taking advantage of the Memorial Day sales, getting your shopping on. Hey, but keep your radio on blast because we are not only playing your favorite songs, some of the funniest moments.